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1: Other stations just want your traffic tips. 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
2: Senator from Kentucky Mitch McConnell has issued a statement following rumors of serious health issues surrounding the 84-year-old. McConnell's office has released a photo of the senator sitting in a hospital chair, saying he went to the hospital for a fall last month and was then diagnosed with pneumonia. It went on to say he didn't break any bones or suffer a concussion, along with no evidence of a heart attack or stroke. McConnell says on advice from doctors he won't be able to return to the Senate floor to vote just yet, but is not taking a break from the business of the Senate. Flags are flying at half-staff at the White House and on Capitol Hill after the death of Senator Lindsey Graham. The 71-year-old lawmaker's sudden and unexpected death was announced by his office last night. Graham's communications director says in a post on X, the D.C. medical examiner said Graham died from aortic dissection, in which a tear occurs in the inner wall of the aorta, the body's main artery. The Republican from South Carolina was one of President Trump's closest allies in Congress. The U.S. ambassador to the U.N., Mike Waltz, says the ceasefire between the U.S. and Iran has broken down. Waltz says Iran's not living up to the memo of understanding and that all options are on the table. Waltz accuses Tehran of repeatedly violating a ceasefire agreement.
3: This was a performance-based MOU. Iran is not living up to it, and all options are on the table. We saw that from our great U.S. military overnight.
2: The U.S. is insisting the Strait of Hormuz remains open, with CENTCOM saying in a post on X today, the U.S. forces are positioned and prepared to ensure freedom of navigation. That came after Iran said the strait is closed until further notice. Philadelphia turns into a launching pad Monday. The MLB All-Star Break kicks off with the Home Run Derby. Eight sluggers will square off in a new format which ditches the clock and allows each player to take 20 swings. The Phillies' Kyle Schwarber headlines the event as he leads the majors in home runs. I'm Scott Carr.
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5: California's two Democrat senators and a San Diego County congressman are paying tribute today to Lindsey Graham after the longtime South Carolina senator died suddenly and unexpectedly last night. His death was due to aortic dissection. Senator Adam Schiff called Graham larger than life. Senator Alex Padilla released a statement this morning saying he respected Lindsey's dedication to public service. Congressman Daryl Issa called him one of a kind. Lindsey Graham was 71 years old. And forward progress has been halted on a large brush fire in Southern California. The evacuation order has been lifted. The fire broke out Friday and has burned nearly 2,700 acres in the Antelope Valley. It's now 15% contained, but firefighters warn there's still potential for significant fire behavior. Those are the headlines. I'm Sharon Reardon.
1: 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No.
6: South LA, 110 northbound at Gage Avenue. An accident has the right lane of the carpool lane blocked. You'll see slower traffic from Century Boulevard. And also in South LA on the 110 northbound off-ramp to Imperial, there is another stall on the right shoulder. Baldwin Park, 605 northbound after Valley Boulevard. An accident has the right lane blocked. And in Studio City on the 101 southbound after Coldwater, there is an accident on the right shoulder.
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19: On the subject of it's happened yet again, Randy, if we were to name this segment, I think we would name it For Who the Dong Tolls.
7: A new letter has been revealed that was sent to Rob Bonta in May of 2024. Apparently, this was a letter from Mario Juarez, the partner of the Dongs in their crooked real estate scheme to sell shipping containers as homeless shelters to cities like Oakland and San Leandro for $300,000 a pop. Apparently, Mario Juarez sent a letter to Rob Bonta in May of 2024 before all the FBI raids, detailing all the criminal behavior of the Dongs and apparently alleging that the Dongs had a compromising video of Bonta.
19: Now, that's interesting, because a compromising video could mean any number of things. It could be a video of him clipping the tags off his mattress, although I don't think that that's it. It could be a compromising video of him doing drugs that are not legal and law enforcement officers are certainly not supposed to do. It could be a compromising video of him on one of those junkets to Vietnam getting a gentleman's massage. Or who knows? It could be a compromising video of him dressed up like Marilyn Monroe singing happy birthday to a president. We don't know.
7: For more on this story, who else are we going to go to? It's time for ABC 7 in the Bay and the incredible Dan Noyes. If you're not a subscriber, subscribe to ABC News Bay Area on YouTube. It's where we get all these great stories.
20: A defendant in the bribery and corruption case surrounding former Oakland Mayor Sheng Tao allegedly took a seat.
7: Shengy, you got a shout out right in the beginning of the piece.
19: Oh, yeah. Well, any story that attracts negative attention now involves her again.
21: That's right. I like that. That was amazing.
20: A defendant in the bribery and corruption case surrounding former Oakland Mayor Sheng Tao allegedly took a secret, compromising video of California Attorney General Rob Bonta. That is just one of the explosive accusations.
7: Bonta's not having a very good week.
19: No, he's not. But when they release that video, he's going to have an even worse week in the future.
22: To go big and to go strong.
7: It's also just interesting timing that all of this news is coming out at the same time that Bonta is whispering about changing his mind and actually running for governor.
19: Just think about that timing.
20: In a letter obtained by the ABC 7 News I team that appears to have sped up the FBI investigation. Good evening, I'm Amma Dates.
23: I'm Dan Ashley, thanks for joining us here. The I team's Dan Noyes is investigating all of this and is here with the latest. Dan.
24: Well, Dan and Amma, this letter may also help to explain why the Attorney General spent $468,000 of campaign contributions on legal fees to help him deal with FBI investigators.
19: It's all making sense now, isn't it?
24: I want to emphasize that Rob Bonta has not been charged in this case, and there's no indication he is a suspect.
7: Yet.
19: Give it time.
0: In the letter dated May 9th, 2024, to Attorney General Rob Bonta, Mario Juarez writes about his business partners from Oakland-based California Waste Solutions.
2: And if you need a refresher, Mario Juarez was the business partner for the Dongs. He was also the one that was commissioned to make those racist campaign flyers about Lauren Taylor in the 2022 election where Sheng Tao became mayor. And then apparently he fought with the Dongs about a check for $25,000 to finish that job. And then he stiffed the printer. He's also the one that apparently got into a shootout with a man named Hermelindo Ramos Ramos.
19: When Hermelindo Ramos Ramos claims he was only touching Juarez's car because he saw that the trunk was open and he was trying to be a good Samaritan. That's what sparked the shootout.
0: 24-year-old Hermelindo Ramos Ramos.
2: My favorite name.
0: I have firsthand knowledge of various criminal activities perpetrated by the DeWong family, including money laundering, illegal political donations, falsification of contracts, and exploitation of straw donors. These activities extend to facilitating prostitution for elected officials.
2: Okay, that one's new.
19: Well, that would explain the massages in Vietnam.
0: These activities extend to facilitating prostitution for elected officials, including minors.
2: Uh-oh.
19: That will definitely get you in trouble.
2: What, do we got a West Coast Epstein thing going on here?
0: These activities extend to facilitating prostitution for elected officials, including minors.
2: Okay, what the hell happened on that trip to Vietnam?
19: This story has taken a very dark turn.
2: And Shangi was on that trip. She was like one of the only women on that trip.
3: Absolutely. Well, absolutely.
19: Then she was probably one of the only ones that didn't partake in enjoying the nectar of nature's forbidden fruit.
2: Andre probably did.
4: Rob Bonta, Attorney General, knew far more of what was going on in this investigation with the Duongs than any of us knew.
0: Stephen Tavares runs.
2: Also, when did Bonta give back that money? After he got this letter or after the indictment?
19: That's a good question.
0: Stephen Tavares runs the political Substack East Bay Insiders. He first broke news of the Juarez letter, and I obtained it from another source.
4: The letter shows that Mario was despondent and that he was basically going to get back retribution against the Duongs.
0: Mario Juarez was partners with David and Andy Duong in Evolutionary Homes, a company that converted shipping containers to housing for the homeless. But Juarez,
2: for a price tag of $300,000. And this is at the heart of a lot of these corruption charges, because Shang was going to get into a deal where she was going to buy those for the city of Oakland, and then her boyfriend was going to start getting a salary from California Waste Solutions for it. And Brian Acevedo of San Leandro was supposed to sell them through to the city of San Leandro, and he was going to get a cut of every single shipping container sold.
19: All of this would lead to a tidy profit for the Dongs, with taxpayers overpaying for those containers.
2: You seriously got to think about not just Oakland, not just San Leandro, but how many different nonprofits or organizations that want to build housing for the homeless are fronts for criminal organizations.
19: That's a very good question.
0: But Juarez writes that,
2: because there's a lot of money to be given out.
0: But Juarez writes that on May 3rd, 2024, the Duongs locked him out of the showroom on the Oakland waterfront, and that they ordered an attack by a group of armed men. Quote, I was threatened with firearms and a knife, assaulted and robbed of personal belongings, including a gold chain and Rolex watch.
2: They took his Rolex.
19: He hasn't been on time since.
0: The I-team obtained these photos showing Juarez's injuries, his swollen face and head. He goes on to say he was coerced into delivering an apology to David Duong, while Andy and Christina Duong recorded the interaction.
2: Okay, this is starting to sound real weird.
19: This is like Saddam Hussein level.
0: Then, just 1 month later,
5: and he starts shooting back, like firing back. Pop, pop, pop, pop, pop, pop, pop, pop.
2: Oh, I remember this story.
19: Oh, that was a good man on the street interview.
0: Juarez got into a shootout with men who broke into his SUV. Tavares believes it's no coincidence that just days later, the FBI raided.
2: And again, remember, the issue with that shootout is it was originally reported that Juarez was being targeted by people, apparently Hermelindo Ramos Ramos.
1: 24-year-old Hermelindo Ramos Ramos.
2: And they were putting a hit out on him from the Dongs. But then it came out that he was the one that shot first.
19: But weren't they trashing his car when he walked in on it?
2: Well, Hermelindo said he was just closing the trunk.
19: Uh-huh.
1: The FBI raided the homes of David and Andy DeWong and of then Oakland Mayor Sheng Tao and her partner, Andre Jones.
2: And Shengi wasn't even dressed.
19: No, she said she was naked as a jaybird.
2: And she wanted to put on her undies, put on a bra. And the FBI agent said, I can't let you do that unsupervised.
19: And she said they watched her.
2: Shengi, you okay?
3: Absolutely. Absolutely.
4: 11 days later, the raids happen. It strongly suggests that the FBI had found Mario Juarez, made him the star witness. When this got out that he was cooperating, they moved quick.
1: Some of what Mario Juarez wrote in that letter appears in the federal bribery and corruption indictment. His name isn't there, but he's believed to be listed as co-conspirator one. Wilson Leung is a former federal prosecutor.
6: It is interesting that this letter came out, gosh, more than a year ago now, and some of its allegations seem to have been proven sufficiently correct so that the feds are willing to take action on some of them.
1: Lawyers for Andy DeWong emailed me that he vigorously denies the baseless allegations in this letter. David DeWong's lawyers say he strongly denies them. They both argue that Juarez has credibility issues and cannot be believed.
19: Well, of course he has credibility issues. He's hanging out with the Dongs and with Rob Bonta and Sheng Tao.
1: Dan Newman, spokesperson for Bonta's re-election campaign, confirms the attorney.
2: That guy's been busy this week.
19: Oh, he has a job you definitely don't want.
1: Confirms the attorney general received the letter and forwarded it to the FBI. Juarez also wrote, Bonta should know that Andy DeWong in particular has a recording of you in a compromising situation.
2: Oh, boy.
19: Now, I don't want to speculate as to what kind of compromising situation exists on that video. But I feel comfortable saying this. It sounds to me like the Dongs have Bonta over a barrel.
8: In Topanga.
1: And that he routinely engages in entertaining elected and other officials to extract recordings without their knowledge for later use in blackmail circumstances.
6: A recording.
2: It's a West Coast Epstein.
19: Well, this is everything that was described about Jeffrey Epstein, but we now have at least some form of physical evidence that suggests that it's true.
2: They get you to do something that you're not supposed to be doing. They film it, and then they blackmail you to get all kinds of favors.
19: I wonder if there was any blackmail material produced from that trip to Vietnam. Because remember, right when that happened, we heard almost from the very beginning that that trip was wild. And when you would ask, how is it wild, you just get the raised eyebrow.
2: Well, and then Brian Acevedo, who is the indicted city councilman from San Leandro, without being prompt, when asked about that trip to Vietnam, was like, I didn't get a happy ending. And he wasn't talking about a fairy tale.
6: A recording of him in a compromising situation, although it's uncertain what that means, it's also uncertain whether that's true. So there's a lot of questions that this letter prompts.
24: The spokesman for Rob Bonta tells me the attorney general is not concerned about that report of a compromising video and says Mario Juarez wrote that letter as a desperate guy at a desperate moment with walls closing in.
2: So there you go. There's the latest on the Rob Bonta Dong connection, which includes a letter from the Dong's former partner, Mario Juarez, to Bonta detailing all of this criminal behavior back in May of 2024.
19: This all seems like a script to a really bad movie, doesn't it?
2: At some point, someone's going to make this thing, and it's going to be a classic.
17: You and California have so much in common. For one, you're both broke. Stick around, and after the break, John and Randy might just fix one of those. It's the Fix California Hour replay.
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7: And it's time to reopen the California crime blotter.
8: It's happened yet again.
9: It's Wild Wild West out here. Dun,
5: dun, dun, dun, dun. It's the California Crime Blotter with John
9: and Randy.
7: And Randy, this edition takes us to downtown Los Angeles,
3: where a bunch of jackass teens looted a 7-Eleven.
7: You don't say.
3: What do you think it's like at the franchise fair when they're trying to still get people to buy into these businesses?
7: My guess is there's some tense conversations.
3: For more, here is Fox 11.
10: Plus, it has happened again. A wild take.
3: Marla, you're competing with Henry Lee. So here is what my personal favorite drop of 2025 might be.
8: It's happened yet again.
3: Marla.
10: Plus, it has happened again.
3: Well, now I got to save that. Got to have a Marla drop.
10: Plus, it has happened again.
3: Marla, it's happened again. You just, when you work the local news beat, you need to say it.
10: Plus, it has happened again. A wild takeover at a local 7-Eleven like this one from last year. Welcome, everyone.

0: 10 o'clock. I'm Marla Teos.
1: And I'm Christine Devine. New at 10. You've seen these videos of 7-Eleven takeovers. Now it's happened again. This time.
2: Boy, Christine's doing it too.
3: At some point, they all will.
1: Now it's happened again.
2: I mean, nothing's going to beat this.
4: It's happened yet again.
3: Well, that's hard to beat.
2: You notice how you don't really hear this at Circle K's or AMPMs. It's just 7-Elevens that get robbed constantly.
3: Thank heaven.
1: This time in downtown L.A.
0: Dozens of teens this weekend overwhelming and robbing a 7-Eleven in broad daylight. Fox 11's Matthew Seedorf, he's live there in downtown outside LAPD with the latest on this case. Matthew?
5: Well, tonight, police are looking through that video. That's pretty wild to watch. In it, you can see dozens of teens swarm a 7-Eleven like hungry bees.
3: Except these bees weren't looking for honey.
2: Dozens of teens, huh? So it's scores of terrible parents.
5: New dramatic cell phone video of Los Angeles police are combing through to investigate the latest flash mob robbery. Dozens of teens seen Saturday stealing and throwing items out of a 7-Eleven to others outside.
2: This is in the middle of the day. Just straight up looting. Where's the police? This is in downtown.
3: Okay, if they look like bees, what the police have to do is arrest the queen.
5: One teen bragging on camera why they feel untouchable.
6: Like nobody respects, you know, anything or anyone, so they feel like they could get away with anything because, I mean, from what it looks like, they can.
2: He's not wrong.
3: He watches the news, too.
2: Well, and this is the decision-making process for the county now. The county is broke, and the county knows, thanks to recent legislation that is passed, that anything that happens to a minor when they're in custody, the county's going to get sued for. So they're doing an actuarial decision, and they think fiscally it's actually cheaper to let the little bastards destroy the town and burn everything down than to lock them up because inevitably they're going to sue.
3: And the result is none of us can have a 7-Eleven.
5: LAPD confirms they rushed to the Beverly Boulevard location Saturday afternoon after the clerk hit the panic alarm. Police say someone wearing a mask pointed a gun at the employee while the rest of the group swarmed in, overwhelming the store and ransacking everything in sight.
7: It happened.
2: This is supposed to be a civilized city that's supposed to host the world in 6 months. Excuse me, the world in 6 months.
3: There's so much violence in the 7-Elevens that they have a panic button.
2: Yes. They have it at banks, and they also have it at convenience stores.
7: It happens everywhere. It looked like a bunch of kids, so I'm not surprised.
6: They probably don't have the money for food.
2: No!
3: Oh, come on!
2: This is why we get so much of this, because there are so many apologists. This is not hungry kids. By the way, I'm pretty sure, haven't we passed legislation, John, that means that all kids get fed all day long on our dime?
3: Well, maybe they were hungry, but only because they worked up an appetite trashing the 7-Eleven.
7: So, I'm not surprised.
6: They probably don't have the money for food.
3: That's the voting electorate here. This is why we have these problems.
6: They probably don't have the money for food. If you literally go up that block, there's so many homeless people down there. Like, honestly, it's a systemic issue.
2: Yeah, those aren't the homeless people are a different problem. They're not the swarm of teenagers who are robbing a 7-Eleven. Those ones have homes.
3: This guy is so dumb. I hope the state of California takes his driver's license away from him.
8: Coming up, John and Randy examine ways to fix our golden state. But first, 5 minutes of prescription drug commercials.
6: What the f***?
8: It's the Fix California Hour replay. AM 790.
9: KABC. California prison officials are investigating the death of a prisoner at Kern Valley State Prison following a violent confrontation between two cellmates yesterday morning. 41-year-old Sergio Villalobos died following the altercation despite life-saving efforts. 39-year-old Giovanni Mendez was transferred to restrictive housing where he'll remain while the Kern County District Attorney's Office investigates the killing. And Best Buy recalling thousands of gas ranges for loose knobs that pose a potential fire hazard. Lisa Carton explains.
10: The U.S. Consumer Product Safety Commission announced the recall after Best Buy said the affected gas ranges can be turned on unintentionally. The company received one report of a knob being activated by accidental contact, but no injuries have been reported. Over 3,800 Insignia front control gas ranges sold in the U.S. and Canada are included.
9: Those are the headlines. I'm Sharon Reardon.
2: Well, I had my make-ahead grilled chicken thigh barbecue chicken salad again for lunch yesterday, and it is so great. 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
11: A better life with Dr. Sanjay Gupta.
12: By age 35, two-thirds of American men will experience some degree of noticeable hair loss. And by age 50, about 85% of men will have significantly thinning hair. That's according to the American Hair Loss Association. Now, one dermatologist explained that hair loss can either be genetic or it can be triggered by stress, illness, surgery, medications, major life events. No matter the cause, a lot of men, understandably, are frustrated by hair loss because it seems like a loss of control. You can take great care of your scalp by all sorts of expensive lotions and potions, but that might not matter. There are some tried and true medications that might work, like minoxidil or finasteride. But another solution is just shaving it off. And I've heard more and more how liberating this can be for a lot of guys. That's the ultimate control of their appearance. I'm Dr. Sanjay Gupta, helping you live a better life.
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3: 800-222-5222 is the telephone number. 1-800-222-5222. Let's go to Steven in Tustin. Steven, hello.
16: Hi, thanks for taking my call. I got a very small comment. You asked while you were going through Gavin's advertisement for his book whether you think he had a ghostwriter or not. And I say there's absolutely no way this guy has a ghostwriter. That was about the most atrocious piece of writing I've ever heard go on for, what, 6 minutes of it? To go through a 200-page book with writing that bad? Is nobody ever going to buy this thinker?
3: I think you might be right. However, sometimes you can spend a lot of money hiring someone else to write that poorly.
16: Well, maybe that's a strategy.
3: Could be. Thank you for the call, sir. Let's go to Scott in Santa Fe. Scott, hello.
22: Hey, you guys. Listening to your last segment about the Gavin Newsom's book that's going to be coming out, I was wondering if there's anything, when the book was finalized in its printing, if Gavin Newsom mentions anything about the Palisades fires and everything that happened, at the beginning of this year, and what he has to say about that, if he's going to blame his acquaintance with the guy from PG&E, as I barely knew him. Okay, I was wondering if he might have spun something about the Palisades fire into his book, or was it already printed? I'll take your guys' response off the air. Thanks.
3: Well, if there's a chapter about the LA fires, I'll tell you what I'll do. I will personally buy a copy and donate it to the public library in Ghana. And then they can read about the fires that they're connected to. All right. Well, we know that school districts, both K through 12, and then universities in California are facing declining enrollment. There are fewer students than there have been in recent history, which means many of these districts, many of these universities, many of these schools are facing financial problems. They're trying to find ways to trim fat or raise money so that they don't have to lay anyone off. We know that Oakland Unified is in danger of going back into state receivership. In San Diego, they're trying every trick they can to make sure they don't have to lay off any staff members down there. And one of the things that they're doing in San Diego to raise money for the schools is they're renting out their gymnasiums to adult content creators.
2: This is true. There is an academy in the San Diego area that rented out their gymnasium for a live stream on Twitch. That live stream on Twitch was brought to you by a knockoff of OnlyFans that was producing live streamed feet videos, among other things.
3: In the school gymnasium?
2: Yes.
3: What could go wrong?
2: For more on this unique way to raise money for a school's budget, we go to NBC 7 in San Diego.
23: Controversy is brewing at a North County high school after an online streamer rented out the school's gymnasium for a live stream sponsored by an adult content website.
2: There's nothing weird to see here.
3: Kids, we're going to cancel basketball practice today. They're using the gym for something else.
23: This happened at Canyon Crest Academy on Saturday.
2: I mean, why stop at the gymnasium? There's plenty of teacher fantasies out there. Start renting out the classrooms at night.
3: Oh, yeah, they're going to do that in the biology lab.
23: This happened at Canyon Crest Academy on Saturday. NBC7's Shelby Bramer has been looking into this all day. She joins us now from just outside the school with more on what she's learned. Shelby.
0: Yeah, Catherine, Monica, several students told us that they found out about this event on Friday when they tried to use the gym, but were told that they couldn't because the event was being set up. So
2: how much staging do you have to do for this?
3: I don't know. I would assume that if there's any part of the body that really doesn't need a lot of lighting, it's your feet.
2: Not for foot people.
0: Set up. So as you can imagine, that naturally sparked some curiosity. Some of them tuned in for the Twitch stream and they told us they didn't like what they saw.
3: So the kids watched it too?
2: Well, they were curious. What exactly could be taking place in our gymnasium? Is somebody doing a big run of Mario Kart World? What's going on?
3: Well, you know that if you don't want to know the answer, you shouldn't ask the question.
1: What do we get when we finish this?
4: Canyon Crest Academy students say this video is all anyone is talking about.
5: People have just been saying how disgusting or like, oh my God, I can't believe this happened.
24: There's another dude who's eating chocolate off of the feet of not safe for work content creators.
2: Oh my.
3: That's a new one.
2: It's also the first time I've ever heard somebody in this profession described as a not safe for work content creator.
24: There's another dude who's eating chocolate off of the feet of not safe for work content creators or adult film content creators.
2: You know what? I'm just going to call it. The internet was a mistake.
3: Okay. Here's a question. Do you think, Randy, the person who's licking the chocolate off the feet makes more money than us?
2: Yes.
3: How about the person whose foot is being used to have the chocolate licked off?
2: Johnny, by 2028, the hotel workers are going to be making more than us.
24: Content creators or adult film content creators?
25: Very, very angry.
4: The video is from a Twitch user who goes by Wubby.
3: You think that's on the birth certificate?
2: Wubby, huh?
4: The video is...
2: And don't you kids do any investigating at home. You can watch the story on NBC7 on YouTube, but don't be going on Twitch and logging on to Wubby, because that is going to change your algorithm and you're going to have to explain to your significant other why when you open up Twitch and you want to see a stream of Metroid Prime 4, that your feed is nothing but feet videos.
3: You know, just having this conversation around our smartphones, I think we're going to get it anyway.
2: Yeah, you got a point about that.
4: The video is from a Twitch user who goes by Wubby, a 24-hour stream broadcast from the school's gymnasium, which the school's foundation rents out. Sponsored.
2: They do any vetting for this?
3: Of course not.
2: Yeah, they figured out they're shooting a movie. How exciting. We're going to be a part of show business.
3: So do you think this is just something where they didn't look or they don't care? Or do you think this organization has an in with the school? Like one of the teachers is one of the models.
2: Well, maybe they needed to do some last minute casting. You know, you might need an understudy if someone stubs a toe.
3: Well, if it's foot porn, maybe it's the soccer coach.
2: Those feet might be a little beat up.
4: Sponsored by an adult content subscription site, the video show...
2: Not OnlyFans, Fansly, which is a knockoff of OnlyFans.
3: I can only imagine what kind of pornography you get from a dinner theater version of OnlyFans.
2: And if you know, you don't need to email us. We have a good relationship, you, the audience, and us, but we don't need to get that intimate.
3: Well, what if one of the performers is a member of this audience?
2: Hey, phone lines are open. Go for it.
4: Sponsored by an adult content subscription site.
2: That's a Pandora's box you don't want to open. We don't want to take calls on how many people are making their living by taking pictures of their feet.
3: Good work if you can get it.
4: Sponsored by an adult content subscription site, the video showcased scantily clad women and an apparent crucifixion.
2: What?
3: Don't the high schools usually print their logo on the basketball court?
2: Yes.
3: Wouldn't that be the place where you placed your foot?
2: Maybe there's gaffer tape on the mascot.
3: I don't know.
24: It feels nasty. It's gross.
2: Yeah, it's got to be difficult if you attend that school, specifically if you use that gymnasium and you know what was shot in there over the weekend.
3: I'll tell you how bad this is. They just offended the morals of a bunch of teenagers.
24: It feels nasty. It's gross. I'm astonished. I can't believe my school would let a bunch of basically semi like porn stars come to the school and film on my campus.
4: The school.
2: Times are tough, son.
3: Oh, yeah. You want to lay off the art teacher or do you want the foot porn people?
24: On my campus.
4: The school sent an email to families Sunday calling the production inappropriate, distasteful, and in conflict with our organization's core values.
2: What core values are there? Foot porn with no crucifixion?
3: I wonder if for the next school year they only allow closed-toed shoes.
2: How does the crucifixion work in with the foot porn? I'm so confused, but I don't want to look at this stream.
3: I don't know, but I don't remember foot porn, being part of the Bible.
4: In a statement, the district said it appeared to violate the terms of the rental agreement and they will consider pursuing legal action. But Wubby told NBC7, quote,
2: really? You got a statement from Wubby, huh?
3: I love that they don't use the legal name. They use the porn name.
4: But Wubby told NBC7, quote, we had a wonderful.
2: Is that with a Y or an IE?
3: You are Googling it, aren't you?
2: No. Someone out there will Google it for us.
4: But Wubby told NBC7, quote, we had a wonderful and very successful event that fully complied with our contractual agreements.
2: They got a lawyer.
3: You think when they signed the contract, they did it with their hand or with their foot? They put the pen in between two toes.
2: Now that's a talent you might want to stream on Twitch.
4: We had a wonderful and very successful event that fully complied with our contractual agreements.
2: We cleaned up all the chocolate and blood. What's the problem?
3: How would you like to be the custodian?
4: His attorney adding, this was fully disclosed as to the individuals and activities involved.
2: Yeah, the school knew what this was. They thought
3: the money. 100% they wanted the money.
2: Well, who else is renting out a random San Diego County high school gymnasium? It's not going to be Marvel.
3: Well, let me tell you, for the right price, if you want to rent my house to film all the foot porn you want, it's yours.
2: You know someone's going to email you now.
3: Well, my last house had a history.
2: Oh, yeah.
3: You know, Jillian couldn't stop talking about it.
2: Oh, that's right. Forgot about those days.
4: His attorney adding, this was fully disclosed as to the individuals and activities involved.
2: Wubby was fully on board with the foot porn.
3: I'm with Wubby on this one. I believe Wubby.
4: Any insinuation which was made by the school and the foundation that they were unaware is both incorrect and potentially defamatory.
2: I wonder if the school sent a chaperone to make sure that the production had everything they needed.
3: Well, it sounds like Wubby's going to lawyer up.
4: The school's foundation is already facing scrutiny after a student investigation sparked an independent audit that earlier this year found inaccurate financial reporting and missing records.
2: Oh, so they're also pocketing the money that they're making from the foot porn.
3: Boy, this gets even better, doesn't it?
4: Students say they're confused and want change.
6: How do you not have that much precaution, like, to make sure that doesn't happen?
7: I want them to, like, renovate.
2: Well, do you want new textbooks or do you want old tattered textbooks?
3: You know what? This is quite an education for these kids, because if they plan on graduating and staying in California, this is a great primer. So kids, guess what? Everything that you just experienced now, you're going to experience on steroids when you become an adult. You see, one day you're going to vote in a mayor who's going to have a relationship with a family named the Dongs, and then they're going to rob you blind.
6: Like, to make sure that doesn't happen.
7: I want them to, like, renovate every single inch of the gym. Make sure, like, every inch is clean. I don't want to, like, even walk on that.
2: Yeah, it's forever unclean.
0: Now, we obviously didn't show you some of the more graphic pieces of the video, but...
2: Well, thank goodness.
3: Wait, they talked about the crucifixion. What's more graphic than that?
2: Those were the ones that they deemed were safe for air for the story. The other things that were in the video, they couldn't even audibly describe.
3: Oh, my.
0: Late this afternoon, we did get a statement from the foundation's executive director, and she said that the specifics of the event and the broadcast weren't disclosed beforehand, and she said that it did appear to violate the agreement, but she did acknowledge that the foundation failed to ensure oversight. So she said that they apologized to the school community, and they're looking to implement stricter security protocols to make sure something like this.
2: Chocolate sauce, okay. The crucifixions, that was going too far.
3: No, the stuff that went too far, they couldn't describe.
0: Never happens again. Reporting live in Carmel Valley, Shelby Bremer, NBC7.
9: Sure has a lot of people talking. 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
3: I'll never be able to look at Hershey's chocolate sauce the same way again.
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30: 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Ask them how the posts in their feed make them feel. These apps are built to be addictive, so kids, all of us in fact, will keep coming back for more, even when we are made to feel worse. It's bizarre. You might need to help your son or daughter reset their algorithm by unfollowing certain accounts and following or interacting with more positive ones. They might need suggestions of other healthier things to do, or to see you leading the way by example and putting your own phone away. In the run-up to bedtime, everyone's phone should go away, no questions asked. And if you need some help sort of, I guess, resetting expectations, try engaging parents of your kids' friends for a more coordinated effort. I'm Dr. Sanjay Gupta, helping you live a better life.
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8: 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Still, we've been riding shotgun from the start. 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
2: I feel like this email address, which we've been using for 5 years and have gotten a lot of great correspondence from the audience, has been forever tainted by our last story.
3: Now, that last segment that we did seemed to trigger something that is unfortunate.
2: Well, we appreciate a good laugh. I'm having a really hard time doing this job when the mailbag is full of pictures of listeners' feet.
3: Now, I don't know if you're expecting to get a reaction out of us, or you think that we have a gymnasium that we're going to rent to you where you can make money off of that content.
2: We have female listeners that sent us pictures of their feet, and we have male listeners that sent us a picture of their feet. No, thank you.
3: You think this is just a one-time thing, a flash in the pan, or do you think we're going to get piped into that community now?
2: I think next week we're going to have to change the email address.
3: Is there a way to filter those out? I mean, if AI can fly a plane, can't they get rid of foot porn?
2: Well, see, if I can put filters on Gmail. I can do that. But then we might filter out somebody that's just emailing us saying, Gavin really put his foot in his mouth again.
3: That's true. Well, it sounds like we're in a pickle.
2: I never thought of all the unintended consequences that could come to us from bringing you that story from NBC7 in San Diego. But I think I regret my choices.
3: Wasn't life just so much more quaint yesterday when all we had to look at was pictures of Geraldo Rivera shirtless next to a couple of classic cars?
2: We were so innocent back then. We didn't know what was going to happen in the world.
3: Well, that's all changed.
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22: Longtime U.S. Senator from Kentucky Mitch McConnell's released a statement following rumors of serious health issues surrounding the 84-year-old lawmaker. McConnell's office released a picture of the senator smiling in a hospital chair, saying that he went to the hospital for a fall last month and was then diagnosed with pneumonia. He says he won't be coming back to the Senate floor to vote just yet, but is not taking a break from the business of the Senate. President Trump says Senator Lindsey Graham was like a member of the family to him. The president mourned the death of Graham on
0: NBC's Meet the Press, on which the South Carolina Republican had been scheduled to appear Sunday morning. Lawmakers from both sides of the aisle are paying tribute to their late colleague. California Democratic Senator Adam Schiff calls Graham larger than life and called his passing a giant loss for Congress. There's a threat of flash floods looming over millions across the U.S. today. Details from Lisa Carton.
4: Flood watches are in effect from Tennessee to Kentucky, as well as parts of West Virginia, Virginia, and the Carolinas. Damaging winds and heavy rainfall are expected to be the main threats across parts of the region. This comes after Missouri was slammed with catastrophic flooding after rounds of heavy rain. Hundreds had to be rescued across the state, while one person was found dead after being swept away by floodwaters. I'm Lisa Carton.
0: The U.S. is insisting the Strait of Hormuz remains open despite Iran declaring it's closed. U.S. Central Command says traffic is flowing through the key waterway. In an ex post Sunday morning, U.S. Central Command said traffic is flowing through the key waterway, adding that U.S. forces are positioned and prepared to ensure freedom of navigation. This after Iran said the strait is closed until further notice. The World Cup semifinal rounds are almost here. France and Spain will kick off from Arlington, Texas on Tuesday, and Lionel Messi and Argentina continue their World Cup title defense against Jude Bellingham's England squad. They'll play in Atlanta Wednesday. I'm Scott Carr.
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7: The Summit Fire in Southern California, which started on Friday, is no longer an immediate threat to homes. The Los Angeles County Fire Department has lifted the mandatory evacuation orders for people who live in the area that's east of Palmdale in northern LA County. Crews have stopped the fire's forward progress. It's now 15% contained. No homes were burned. Apple is suing OpenAI in federal court in Northern California. The lawsuit was filed this week, alleging trade secret theft, claiming the artificial intelligence lab took Apple's intellectual property in order to develop its own consumer hardware. And when the Dodgers go to the White House on July 23rd to celebrate last season's World Series win, don't bet on Mookie Betts being there. Betts, the shortstop, says it's not political. He tells the California Post that he and his wife have a new baby, so if he has a day off, he'd rather spend it with them. Those are the headlines. I'm Sharon Reardon.
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10: Willowbrook 105 eastbound at Wilmington Avenue. A stall has the carpool lane blocked. You'll see a bit of traffic from Central Avenue. And in Monrovia on the 210 westbound at Myrtle Avenue, an accident in the center divider. Montebello, 60 westbound at San Gabriel Boulevard, an accident on the right shoulder. And in Elysian Park on the 5 southbound at the 110, an accident on the right shoulder. Slower traffic from Glendale Boulevard.
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28: The next story involves the reporter whose work gave birth to the drop of the year of 2025.
27: Well, that, of course, would be Julie Watts, who is also the proud owner of the first drop of 2026.
29: Certainly, Katie Porter could argue that this is false information. She did not, in fact, slap me.
27: Julie Watts is continuing her series of asking questions to the gubernatorial candidates. And she started off this series by asking all the people who were in the race at the time, several have dropped out since then, what did you like and dislike about Gavin in 2025? What did you like and dislike about the legislature in 2025? And our late arrivals to this race are getting their chance to answer those questions as well. So Julie Watts sits down for a 3-minute interview with Tom Steyer.
28: And just in case you're listening to this in the radio and you're thinking to yourself, this isn't Tom Steyer, it's Super Dave Osborne. No, it's Tom Steyer.
27: Super Dave is dead. For more, here's Julie Watts in CBS Sacramento.
29: You know, the elephant in the room has been that your campaign ads don't even mention the environment.
27: No, in fact, his last one was just a ripoff of Love Actually, which was really stupid.
28: His ads are universally awful.
29: Have you had a change of heart?
27: You know what that tells you? That tells you his campaign people don't say no to him.
28: No, and you know they must hate him.
27: They don't hate his money.
28: No, they like that a whole lot.
29: Have you had a change of heart? Is this something that's no longer a priority for you?
30: No. I have not had a change of heart, and it is a priority.
31: Billionaire businessman and climate activist Tom Steyer is one of the Democrats running to replace California Governor Gavin Newsom when he terms out next year. Steyer briefly ran for president in 2020.
27: Oh, yeah.
28: He is a bored billionaire in desperate need of a hobby. And unfortunately for all of us, his hobby is running for office.
27: That means two people who are running for governor this year unsuccessfully ran for president in 2020, because you got Eric Swalwell as well.
28: Oh, yeah, that's right.
31: And was previously a founder and hedge fund manager. We sat down with each candidate for an in-depth interview covering all the issues that matter to you. But we began by asking what they think our current governor and legislature did right and what they would have done differently.
30: The thing that I think Gavin has done really well is to mock and troll. And
27: okay, I don't think that's a microphone problem. That's just how he speaks.
28: What do you think he did to his lungs to sound like that? What brand does he smoke?
27: Unfiltered.
30: The thing that I think Gavin has done really well is to mock and troll.
27: He sounds like he's talking out of an iron lung.
28: Or he's underwater.
30: The thing that I think Gavin has done really well is to mock and troll and show the insanity of Donald Trump.
27: Oh, that's the thing you like about Gavin?
28: Great.
27: So nothing about how he's run the state for the last 7 years, but he likes the tweets.
28: We are so screwed in the state.
30: And I think everybody in the state of California appreciates it.
27: Fact check?
28: No.
30: And I think that...
32: Well, I think there might be about 30% of California voters who don't appreciate
30: the majority, the big majority of Californians appreciate. And I think he's done it masterfully.
32: And a misstep.
2: Masterfully?
28: What does that tell you? You have a two-term governor who has been in charge of the largest state in the union. What's the big accomplishment that you admire? Being an a-hole on Twitter is the answer.
2: That's politics in 2026, kids.
32: And a misstep.
30: A few years ago, we had a huge budget surplus.
32: Uh-huh.
2: Where'd that money go?
28: Good question.
2: We had 2 years in a row of $100 billion surpluses. They spent it all on who knows what, saying it was one-time funds, and then magically we've been in massive deficits every year since.
28: Yeah, and it's not the answer you're thinking, because there aren't any Somalis that live here.
32: And a misstep.
30: A few years ago, we had a huge budget surplus.
32: Uh-huh.
30: And I felt as if that was a really good time to take that money and start a state investment fund, to a wealth fund that we could...
2: So what, he wants the state to become a hedge fund manager?
28: Oh, great. So what, we open up a Charles Schwab account?
30: That we could grow and then use the dividends from it to pay for benefits for citizens of California.
32: Did you suggest that at the time?
30: I did.
32: And what happened?
30: Didn't happen.
28: Yeah, well, can you imagine how annoying his calls must be? Maybe the thing that Gavin did that I admired the most is sending this guy to voicemail every time he called.
32: Who'd you suggest it to?
30: I really thought that it would be a great idea for the governor.
32: Did you call Gavin Newsom and say this is what you should do, or was it his staff?
30: I did. No,
32: it was him personally.
30: Look, I thought this was...
2: Was it a call or was it a text? Did he respond with words or did he just do a thumbs up emoji?
28: Oh, if Gavin sent Kamala to voicemail, what the hell do you think he did with this fool?
2: New phone, who dis?
30: Look, I thought this was, it would have been a big change. I just said to you, Julie, I think I'm different from other people.
32: Yeah.
30: I don't think there was anyone in the state of California who was saying, this is our chance to be
28: Yeah, you're different from everyone else, all right. You're the only one with gills.
30: To be independent of Donald Trump.
32: And why didn't he do it?
30: I think he, you know, he had a lot. I'm sure he had a lot of priorities and that this wasn't a priority.
32: All right.
2: Well, yes, there were a lot of unions that wanted that money.
28: Oh, yeah. He had some eating at the French Laundry to do, too.
32: All right. Legislature, what is one thing that you think the legislature has done well and one thing that you think was a misstep?
30: Look, I think that the legislature has started to redo some of the permitting laws to make it possible to build housing more easily and more quickly and more cheaply.
2: Boy, I didn't know he could get any gravelier.
28: He did.
30: Housing more easily and more quickly and more cheaply.
32: But to be fair, some of those are things that you would have opposed previously from an environmental perspective, right?
30: That's not true.
32: No?
2: No, I was never an environmentalist. What are you talking about?
28: Not only was he an environmentalist, but he bankrolled Kevin De Leon's career on that subject. Do you remember that?
0: It is hot as hell.
30: I supported all of those.
2: Now, did he donate to Kevin De Leon's statewide campaigns or also the mayor campaign?
28: Probably both.
4: In L.A., we spell leader KDL.
2: Any excuse to play that.
30: I supported all of those. And the reason I supported... Look, am I for regulation? Of course I'm for regulation. This has become a system...
2: Don't you love when people ask and answer their own questions?
28: This guy is a special kind of annoying.
30: Regulation. Of course I'm for regulation. This has become a system where the perfect is the enemy of the good.
2: Mm. Cliche!
32: One thing that was a misstep.
2: Julie's like, you're giving me gold here.
30: Where the perfect is the enemy of the good.
32: Mm.
28: Okay, this is going to sound catty, but it's true. There is a difference between people who get rich by creating new things and those who get rich by moving money around. This guy got rich by moving money around. And I'm not discounting that. Look, he has a lot more money than I do, so clearly he's doing something right. But there's a big difference between the two. This guy thinks that the sun shines out of you know where. And he has no clue that everyone who he has given money to over the years thinks he's annoying as hell. He thinks that Gavin Newsom can't wait to hear his advice. He thinks that Kevin De Leon can't wait to get the next phone call. They don't like him. They like his money. They tolerate him.
32: One thing that was a misstep.
30: Look, I think consistently through the years, it's been really hard for the legislature to take on organized interests with great lobbying and access to money, and that is a broad-based systemic issue. That's why I've highlighted my willingness to take on those interests and the fact that I don't owe them anything and I'm not scared of them.
27: I'm so rich, I don't need the unions or PG&E's money.
28: Yeah, you think this guy's not scared of Cecily Myard-Cruz?
27: We all are. We have to be.
28: We're scared of Katie Porter, too.
29: How do those lawmakers get elected without that money, though? I mean, you have money. They don't. And so, I mean, what's the answer?
30: Let's take a step back.
29: Uh-huh.
30: I also think they want to serve their constituents.
29: Mm-hmm.
27: No, they want money.
28: That's pretty much it.
27: They don't get to keep the fancy job that gives them the power and the cocktail parties unless they have the money to run for office. So, of course, they're going to do the bidding of their benefactors, which happens to be the public employee unions and or PG&E.
28: And when they term out, the carriage turns into a pumpkin. You see, you have money, so it doesn't matter if you're in elected office or not. But the moment they term out, they become paupers again. So they have to steal everything that's not nailed down while they're there to make it work.
30: I also think they want to serve their constituents.
29: Mm-hmm.
30: And I think that we're going to be in a position where we can do really good things for their constituents. And to the extent anyone's going to take the heat on this, I'm happy for it to be me. And to the extent that special interests don't like me doing it, they can get as mad as they want at me. I don't care.
27: Okay, then. That was a humble brag. What do you need to know about Tom Steyer? He wants you to know he has a lot of money.
28: Ed doesn't care what you think about him.
26: You and California have so much in common. For one, you're both broke. Stick around, and after the break, John and Randy might just fix one of those. It's the Fix California Hour replay.
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27: 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It stays so hot that you can cook
2: 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You had nice char on the outside, juicy meat on the inside. It does such a great job. So check it out for yourself at besthotgrill.com/Randy.
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2: I was amazed that
0: they don't even need to break into the car. They could just straight up steal it.
3: Where do you even buy one of these tow trucks?
2: I was amazed that
0: I'm sure that was stolen, too. That's probably how you start this process. You steal a tow truck and then you use that as the building block to steal all the other cars.
2: I was amazed that they could do it that fast. The person never even had to get out of their vehicle to hook up anything to the vehicle that they were taking.
0: They kind of just scoop it up into the back and move on.
3: All right. 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No Hyundais.
1: Tom asked us to blur his face for his protection.
0: Boy, everybody who's talking to the news is in the witness protection program, and this guy isn't even the victim. He's a neighbor.
1: Tom asked us to blur his face for his protection. The stolen truck belonged to his neighbor.
2: Car thefts happen, of course, all the time. High-end trucks. But, with this equipment, never thought.
0: You know, we say they happen all the time. We just kind of throw our heads up and shrug. Is it like this everywhere, or is this a very specific California thing where cars get stolen to the number where your head would explode when you see the statistics?
3: I'll tell you, I was in Tampa over the break, and I was in the downtown area. I felt safe. I never felt threatened. Didn't see any homeless people at all. Didn't hear people talking about crime right and left. It was like a totally different world.
2: Never thought that they could do that fast.
1: The San Bernardino.
0: I was in Amsterdam, the land of bicycles. People don't even lock up their bikes.
3: Well, that's because they're too high to remember.
0: Well, there is that.
2: Never thought that they could do that fast.
1: The San Bernardino County Sheriff's Department confirms there have been multiple reports of stolen vehicles by a tow truck.
2: Now we're seeing it on Facebook. Facebook posts are showing it. Another one just occurred a few nights ago in Rancho Cucamonga.
0: How quickly do those posts on Facebook talking about the tow truck that's stealing cars devolve into personal attacks?
3: Oh, 3 comments in.
0: Where it's... You should really check your privilege, bro. You were lucky enough to have a truck.
2: Another one just occurred a few nights ago in Rancho Cucamonga.
1: Tom says he's seen people on social media posting about similar thefts around the Inland Empire and parts of Los Angeles County. The thieves apparently are not holding the vehicles they steal for ransom. Tom says his neighbor's truck...
0: No, they're stripping them. Or they're shipping them off.
3: At what point does law enforcement just go after the chop shops? Because you know where these cars are going.
1: The thieves apparently are not holding the vehicles they steal for ransom. Tom says his neighbor's truck was found stripped for parts in Hesperia, more than 30 miles away.
0: Hey, Johnny, Hesperia got a shout out.
3: Oh, yes. We always make the news for all the right reasons.
1: Tom says his neighbor's truck was found stripped for parts in Hesperia, more than 30 miles away. Now, because these investigations are active and ongoing, the sheriff's department would not share any other details with us or any suspect or suspect information who they may believe might have been behind the wheel.

0: that tow truck.
1: I mean, it's a pretty big truck. Someone must have had to see something.
2: People see things all the time whenever we do these blotter stories, but people are afraid to show their face on the news, and they don't want to be the one that's regarded as the narc in the neighborhood. So people just claim that they didn't see anything when we know that's not the case.
1: You've got that, and you also have a air of defeatism out there that even if you get involved, even if you saw something and you say something, you know nothing's going to happen.
2: Yeah, so why risk it?
3: But anyone with information should give them a call. For now, live in Rancho Cucamonga, I'm Nick Garcia, Fox 11
4: News. You would think, Nick, that a tow truck might be easy enough to track down cameras all along the way?
3: You know, if
1: cameras are for the news... How much are, you know, in Northern California, you're seeing it sometimes. But in Southern California, with all the cameras that we have, law enforcement would be touting how useful they are if they were. But they sure are great for footage.
2: No, the cameras are like what happened when Jeffrey Epstein died. Anytime you need camera footage to answer a question, the cameras are never working.
3: You know, it's unmarked. It's not clear if there was a license plate on it. And they seem to be doing this in the middle of the night, maybe those early morning hours when nobody's really there to see them except for that Ring camera like we captured there.
4: I hope we get an update on that one. It's a good one. All right. Thanks so much.
1: So there you go. If you're in Rancho Cucs, there is a unmarked tow truck that can just steal your car without anybody noticing or caring.
2: I know it's a crime if you drive around a dummy police car, a car that is meant to look like a CHP car or LAPD, whatever, and you're not actually a police officer, because people who are criminals try to trick people. So they pull them over so they can rob you or rape you or do whatever. So if the cops see a fake police car, they'll pull you over and you go to jail. That's it. I wonder if the same thing is true for fake tow trucks.
1: I would imagine you have to have some kind of license, but do you remember maybe it was 2 years ago, that story in San Francisco where this crooked tow truck company, the tow truck's on the street, they're stopped in traffic and the car behind them is just sitting there and the tow truck decides, I'm going to try to steal this thing right here and now, and tries to back in and hook it up.
2: That's pretty bold.
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7: Some extreme heat is coming to Southern California this week. Temperatures are set to peak Wednesday and Thursday, with areas in the San Fernando, Santa Clarita, and Antelope Valleys exceeding 100 degrees. Forecasters are issuing the usual warnings about staying out of the heat if possible and never leaving children or pets inside a parked vehicle, even with the windows cracked. A U.S. congressman from California says he was detained by Israeli settlers in the West Bank. Representative Ro Khanna says his vehicle was blocked near a Palestinian village this week. The California Democrat says settlers and soldiers of the Israeli Defense Forces detained them for over an hour before they were released. And Disney's Moana has opened with $43 million to lead all films in North America. It's a disappointing total for the live-action remake of the studio's 2016 animated hit. Those are the headlines. I'm Sharon Reardon.
1: I love my Solaire infrared grill. I've had it for over a year now, and I use it every single week. And it does the greatest job on steaks. I'm going to do some flat irons this week. It does a great job on chicken, including chicken breasts. I have a video on my social media at Randy Wang Radio on Instagram and Facebook. You can see me doing some sausages on there. I'm going to put up some videos of some chicken breasts later this week. Even does a great job on shrimp, on veggies. The grill heats up to 1,000 degrees in just 3 minutes, which, you know what's the side effect of that? The grill heats up so quickly, and I'm not taking 25 minutes before I actually put something on there. 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
5: Meanwhile, in California,
1: 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On those national holidays, is Planned Parenthood even open?
2: Rock says, California has some of the most expansive abortion access in the United States. You can pretty much get one anywhere but the airport.
1: Unless they want to convert one of those lactation lounges.
5: Shining a spotlight on the insane asylum that is modern day California. John and Randy, noon to 3 on KABC. John and Randy can fix many things. Your relationship,
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5: Isn't one of them. It's the Fix California Hour replay.
1: All right, Randy, it's time to open up the California Crime Blotter.
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19: It's Wild Wild West out here.
5: It's the California Crime Blotter with John
19: and Randy.
1: Now, Randy, correct me if I'm wrong, but I believe this is the first time that Saratoga has made the blotter.
20: Yeah, that's usually not an honor that you want for your town, but in Saratoga,
1: The criminals have proven a theory of mine correctly. John, criminals do pay attention to the news. They watch the local TV news, and they even read the local paper to get ideas on what crimes to commit. What do I mean? Somebody posted an obit in the newspaper, and the next day their dead relative got robbed.
2: Uh-oh.
1: For more, here's NBC in the Bay.
20: An alarming trend in the South Bay, thieves targeting grieving families. A Saratoga family says right after they posted a relative's obituary in the newspaper, someone broke into their loved one's homes. But the thieves...
1: They put the address in there?
2: Well, they used to do this in Egypt with the pyramids. The thieves would try to come in and take all of the goodies that they'd put in with the pharaoh.
20: As you can see right here, caught on camera. 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
21: The security expert we spoke with today said that targeting the home of a person who has just died is not new, but that strategy seems to be having a resurgence. And he says there are ways to protect yourself.
1: Criminals be crafty, and they're constantly looking for different ways and different crime trends. Just like any other career, the best at it are going to be tenacious at their craft.
2: I wonder if the dead people are going to come back and haunt these thieves.
21: This security camera video shows someone walking up to a Saratoga home and then walking out the front door several hours later carrying a safe.
2: Well, I guess the owner's not going to need that in the afterlife.
1: If you're the relative of the person that has passed, wouldn't you want to clear out the safe and the home full of valuables before you publicize the death in the newspaper?
2: You'd think so.
21: You also see a second person leaving the home. John Tuttle says this was a burglary. It happened Friday, just 2 days after his family posted his mother-in-law's obituary in the Saratoga News. He believes the obituary is the reason his mother-in-law's home was targeted.
22: It's very difficult.
1: Well, they knew no one was home.
2: And no one's going to be home for a while.
22: It's very difficult on the family. I mean, we're already dealing with the loss of my mother-in-law. And then to have this happen to her home after her death, it's just adding insult to injury.
21: He says the thieves used an...
1: Okay, what was in that safe? He seems pretty bummed.
2: It sounds like there was something good in there.
21: He says the thieves used an axe to break into the back sliding glass door of the...
2: That's pretty violent to break into a dead woman's home.
1: Well, they figured no one was there to hear, so I might as well be as loud as I can be.
21: He says the thieves used an axe to break into the back sliding glass door of the home and made off with sterling silverware and that safe, which was empty.
1: Okay, what are you doing with forks? You selling those on eBay?
2: So they broke into a dead woman's home for cutlery and an empty safe?
1: Fine china.
21: Which was empty.
23: And they went right through here.
21: You may remember a few weeks ago, Kathleen Toramina told us a similar story. One day after her family ran an obituary for her father in a local paper, his Los Gatos home was broken into.
1: Los Gatos, too?
2: Well, they can come in from Oakland to the other communities and rob them when they're dead.
21: The thieves stole sterling silverware, two guns, and irreplaceable family heirlooms.
1: You're telling me the guns weren't heirlooms?
2: No, the guns were for the thieves, but the guy is dead, so the guy couldn't go for the guns.
1: You know, I think we've got a brand new crime trend that we are uncovering right here as we speak. Forget copper wire theft. It's all about silverware theft.
2: It's so bad in California, they're going to continue to rob you even after you're dead.
23: Who takes advantage of someone at their saddest, lowest, weakest moments?
1: That's what criminals do. That's what they're good at. They don't have a conscience.
2: Nope.
23: I mean, come on, who does that?
1: They don't have a Jiminy Cricket telling them what's right and what's wrong. They know it's wrong. They know they're going to get away with it.
2: And if they had a Geppetto, they'd clean his safe out, too.
21: Both families reported the break-ins to law enforcement.
24: I think we are seeing a resurgence of an old technique
21: Security expert Michael Leninger says it's not unusual for criminals to hunt for targets by scanning obituaries, but there are ways to protect yourself.
3: My recommendation is that you make the home look like it's actually lived in, that someone's still there.
1: Like Weekend at Bernie's?
4: Okay. If you put it in the paper that they're dead, it doesn't matter if you leave the lights on and put the television on, too. They know the woman is dead.
1: Just make a quick sweep of the house for anything that's worth any money, then publicize the passing.
4: What are you going to do?
1: Hire a taxidermist?
4: Is it going to be like Home Alone?
1: With the mannequin and the string?
4: Yeah. You're going to go down to, out of the closet and buy a life-size cutout of Liberace and put that in the window?
3: My recommendation is that you make the home look like it's actually lived in, that someone's still there. Don't close all the blinds. Don't turn all the lights off. If you can, park a car in the driveway. And by all means, if you have an active alarm system, use it.
21: He also recommends asking neighbors or even hiring private security to keep an eye on your loved one's home. John is hoping.
1: Got to hire a patrol guard for a dead person's house. This is California in 2026.
4: Or how about this? We could find the a-holes and we can lock them up.
1: We don't do that.
21: John is hoping this.
1: Diversion, John. Diversion.
4: We are literally willing to bend over backwards to the point to where we have to try to trick people into thinking a dead person is still alive because we're unwilling to put criminals in prison.
21: John is hoping this security video will help lead police to the burglars before they can steal from another grieving family.
22: I think this is really below human dignity to do that type of thing.
1: We're going to go back to the smelters. Who's buying stolen forks and knives and spoons?
4: Well, you know, you look at something like this and you can say, this is as low as humanity gets. Or you can look at something like this and you can find opportunity. You know who can make a lot of money off of this?
1: Who's that?
4: And I mean a lot of money. Dr. Jill Biden. Because if the object of winning the game is convincing people that a dead person is still alive, who better than her?
7: Yeah. And then we went to sleep.
21: The security expert also recommends that if you do post an obituary, put as little information as possible and don't name the surviving relative.
1: They really love taking walks on Elm Drive right in front of their house. They love parking their blue Chevy in their driveway.
4: Well, maybe what you do is you just lie about the cause of death. Let's just say the cause of death was, I don't know, cancer. You put the cause of death was cancer. The crooks know. They know that the house is empty and they can show up and they can take anything they want. But if you were to say the person died after a shootout with robbers at home and the home is fully booby-trapped because they got robbed all of the time, and anyone who walks in that home is liable to take a bullet to the chest from the booby trap, then maybe that will deter the thieves. However, if the person did die after a long drawn out battle with cancer, you are defaming them in death by talking about a shootout.
21: And don't name the surviving relatives because it's possible their homes could be targeted while they're at the funeral. In Saratoga, Marianne Favreau, NBC Bay Area News.
1: There you go. I told you so. Criminals pay attention to the news.
4: Well, maybe in the obit, regardless of what the relationship is like, you have to say that they were estranged from all of their children. So the crooks think that the children won't be attending the funeral.
5: If it ain't broke, don't fix it.
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30: A better life with Dr. Sanjay Gupta.
31: By age 35, two-thirds of American men will experience some degree of noticeable hair loss. And by age 50, about 85% of men will have significantly thinning hair. That's according to the American Hair Loss Association. Now, one dermatologist explained that hair loss can either be genetic or it can be triggered by stress, illness, surgery, medications, major life events. No matter the cause, a lot of men, understandably, are frustrated by hair loss because it seems like a loss of control. You can take great care of your scalp by all sorts of expensive lotions and potions, but that might not matter. There are some tried and true medications that might work, like minoxidil or finasteride. But another solution is just shaving it off, and I've heard more and more how liberating this can be for a lot of guys. That's the ultimate control of their appearance. I'm Dr. Sanjay Gupta, helping you live a better life.
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5: 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It's the Fix California Hour replay with John Phillips and Randy Wang.
2: 800-222-5222 is telephone number, 1-800-222-5222. All right. So, Randy, you have an update for us on squatting going on in California.
1: There's a lot of squatting in California because California laws very much benefit the squatter. But that doesn't stop landlords from employing specialized services that have very interesting ways of getting these jackasses out of your home. And there's a new one in the Bay Area that uses all kinds of ancient weapons like samurai swords to get their point across.
2: I would call that old school, but old school would be the last 100 years. This is going back hundreds of years.
1: For more on the sword sheathing squatter eliminators, here is Cron 4 in the Bay.
33: A company in the Bay Area offering help with removing squatters from properties, and they're doing it by using swords.
2: Okay, well, that's an idea.
33: ASAP Squatter Removals CEO says the company has...
1: We got to get this guy on the show.
2: He should be an advertiser.
33: The company has a 95% success rate. Crown 4's Rob Nesbitt reports on how they do it.
3: It sounds like an intense way to remove a squatter. Go in with a samurai sword and scare the squatters out.
1: Seems to work.
2: Now, is it just a regular person who does it, or do you bring a ninja in for this?
1: Maybe you've got the whole Bushido setup. You've got the armor just in case they have a sword too, and then you can get into a real duel.
3: It sounds like an intense way to remove a squatter. Go in with a samurai sword and scare the squatters out. But the CEO of the company offering this service says it's more complicated than that.
10: Diagonals to the side.
1: First, you got to know how to wield the sword.
2: What kind of training do you go through? Do you take a fencing class at a local junior college?
1: You learn the art of honor in Bushido.
10: Diagonals to the side.
3: James Jacobs has been trained in martial arts for 15 years, showing me what's called a trainer blade. It would be illegal to have a real blade in public, but Jacobs started his...
1: But when you're on private property, like a squatter property, anything goes.
2: Uh-oh.
3: James Jacobs has been trained in martial arts for 15 years, showing me what's called a trainer blade.
1: That's usually a wooden sword. Can't really do much damage to it.
3: It would be illegal to have a real blade in public, but Jacob started his company, ASAP Squatter Removal, to use real swords to clear squatters from properties. The CEO...
1: I wonder how he came up with this.
2: He had to be watching the news one night, a story about a squatter who just wouldn't leave, and he said to himself, you know what? I was just watching a kung fu movie before I flipped the channel, and you know what did the trick then? A sword.
1: You know, it's probably an idea where some of these other squatter removal services, they'll want you to put like stink bugs in your house and do things that can really damage the property. With this sword, I can scare the living daylights out of these people and your property will be intact.
3: The CEO says surveillance is done first to pre-approve clients and make sure the squatters are illegally on a property. After that,
1: they don't want to just be attacking random people with swords.
3: After that,
1: you want to make sure this just isn't some weird little Jerry Springer level property dispute. They want to make sure this is actual squatting.
2: You have to dot your I's and cross your T's.
3: After that's established, a process called breach and clear is done.
10: Breaching is breaking into the property, okay. And then clearing is actively going through the rooms and making sure there's no active threat.
1: Yeah, like not to, call out too direct of a reference to the Indiana Jones movie, but what do you do if you're waving around that sword and they've got a gun?
2: Yeah, then you're outgunned, as they say.
10: And making sure there's no active threat.
3: According to Jacobs, lease agreements are signed between him and the property owners to allow his team to go in and remove squatters. And
1: see, that's how they would keep this nice and legal. The landlord who can't get these jackasses out of there signs a lease to Knifey, and then the sword people go in legally because now they're renting the property and they could chase out the criminals.
2: Now, what kind of attire do you think you wear when you go in with the sword? You dress up like He-Man?
1: I have the power.
3: According to Jacobs, lease agreements are signed between him and the property owners to allow his team to go in and remove squatters. And it's not just samurai swords used.
10: AR-15s, we have...
2: Okay. Whoa! They're bringing the big guns.
1: Well, again, you got to be prepared. If you're going in with weapons and they have better weapons, you better have backup weapons.
2: Yeah, but you're not kidnapping Maduro.
10: AR-15s, we have M590s, shotguns.
3: He's been in the work of removing...
1: We got every single thing that'll make you pee your pants.
2: What do you think that the squatters on meth think when they see someone walk in with an AR-15 and a sword?
10: Shotguns.
3: He's been in the work of removing squatters for 7 years and says it's a completely legal process.
1: I'm going to assume this is a growth industry.
2: Oh, yes. In this state, it is.
3: I talked with Crown 4 legal analyst Stephen Clark, who says that might be the case, but that the tactics used to remove someone from a property could lead to a criminal liability.
1: This is more fun.
13: The samurai sword is a deadly weapon, and if there was a confrontation with a tenant or someone overstaying on the property, and that samurai sword was used to inflict injury, that could result in a criminal prosecution.
3: Clark recommends going through law enforcement.
4: Yes, instead of having the samurais chase out the squatters, we're going to make sure that you go through the legal process, which will take you several years and tens of thousands of dollars.
2: And they also destroy your house.
4: The last day, when the squatter finally leaves and you walk in and see what they did to your walls, and you don't even want to know what they did to your bathroom, you're going to be wishing you called the samurai.
3: Clark recommends going through law enforcement and the court process required to remove someone from the property. Jacobs disagrees, saying he's well aware of the risks, which is why he takes precautions to avoid legal battles down the road.
10: I have a $1 million insurance policy. I have an in-house attorney.
4: He can get insurance.
2: How can this guy buy insurance, but if you have a condo in the flats, you can't?
4: I got to imagine whatever this service costs, the price of the insurance premium is built into that cost.
10: I have a $1 million insurance policy. I have an in-house attorney. Heck, people...
4: Even his lawyer has a samurai sword.
10: People make wrongful claims against my business all the time just to try and get money.
3: The cost of removing a squatter from your property using ASAP squatter removal starts at $10,000.
4: Well worth it.
2: If I was in that situation, I would spend the 10 grand.
3: Reporting in the newsroom, I'm Rob Nesbitt, Cron 4 News.
4: There you go. If you're in the Bay and someone is refusing to leave your property and they're a squatting, you call yourself a samurai.
2: What's next, Batman?
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23: President Trump has ordered American flags lowered nationwide in honor of Senator Lindsey Graham. The 71-year-old South Carolina Republican died after a brief and sudden illness Saturday night, according to his office. In a Sunday post on social media, Trump called Graham a truly great man who achieved so much for our country. American flags will fly at half-staff through July 18th. Several of Graham's colleagues have been offering their thoughts and condolences. Republican Senator Tim Scott from South Carolina says America's lost a true statesman.
24: Scott mourned the loss of his fellow South Carolina Republican during an appearance on CNN's State of the Union, saying the news is a devastating loss.
27: It is a morning of mourning for me. It's a powerful reminder that life is fleeting, that we are not here very long.
24: NBC News says emergency personnel responded to a call for cardiac arrest at Graham's Capitol Hill home on Saturday night. I'm Lisa Taylor.
23: Longtime Senator from Kentucky Mitch McConnell's released a statement after rumors of serious health issues surrounding the 84-year-old. McConnell's office has released a picture of the senator smiling in a hospital chair, saying he went to the hospital for a fall last month and was then diagnosed with pneumonia. He says on advice from doctors he won't be able to return to the Senate floor to vote, but is not taking a break from the business of the Senate. The U.S. Ambassador to the U.N., Mike Waltz, is saying the ceasefire between the U.S. and Iran has broken down, telling ABC's This Week Iran hasn't been living up to the memo of understanding and that all options are back on the table.
0: Regardless of whether you're party to some conflict, you cannot start shooting in all directions, attacking your neighbors, attacking civilian shipping, civilian infrastructure, throwing mines in international waterways.
23: This amid new tensions surrounding the Strait of Hormuz, the U.S. insists the strait remains open, but Iran has said the strait is closed until further notice. I'm Scott Carr.
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7: California's two Democratic senators and a San Diego County congressman are paying tribute to Lindsey Graham today after the longtime South Carolina senator died suddenly last night. His death was due to aortic dissection. Senator Alex Padilla released a statement this morning saying he respected Lindsey's dedication to public service. Congressman Daryl Issa called him one of a kind. Lindsey Graham was 71 years old. California's fight over Paramount's proposed $110 billion merger with Warner Brothers Discovery could lead to another major company exiting the state. According to the California Post, sources told Semaphore that advisors to CEO David Ellison are weighing moving the company's headquarters and shifting much of its planned $30 billion in spending out of California if Attorney General Rob Bonta sues to block the merger. Those are the headlines. I'm Sharon Reardon.
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9: Pomona, 57 northbound approaching Temple, an accident on the right shoulder. And in Toluca Lake on the 134 westbound off-ramp to Cahuenga, an accident has the left lane of the off-ramp partially blocked. Studio City, 101 northbound at the 134, there's smoke on the underpass. And in Mid-City LA on the 10 eastbound at Normandy, a stall in the center divider. Slower traffic will be from Fairfax.
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1: In your message to me. And you know, I didn't really think too much about it until about a month later when I got an email that was sent to me. And at the bottom of the email, it was like a generic recruiter thing telling me about roles. And at the bottom, it said flan recipe. And then it had the recipe like included at the bottom, just totally without straight-faced, without any sort of like wink or nudge that makes you think it was like a human that had added it to be humorous or anything like that. So I thought this was pretty funny. My wife thought it was pretty funny too. So I put it on I put it on LinkedIn and put it on Twitter, I guess, the social network formerly known as Twitter, and it blew up. So I've been getting a lot of people asking me how many flan recipes I've gotten. And
2: how many have you gotten?
1: Seeing it go around. I'll be honest, I only got the one. There are some of these Instagram pages have reposted this saying like, you know, this guy was drowning in flan recipes. Really, I did only get one. Like, just to be clear, you have to have had like a pretty poorly trained AI tool like to fall for this, like, you know, just to ingest the text raw and, you know, treat it as a command and do it, not have any sort of human verification or anything like that. So it was just this one company that I think had a pretty poorly tuned AI tool that just did this straight off without any sort of thinking at all. So I wasn't drowning in these. I only got the one, but I did get a lot of recruiter emails following up saying, hey, Cameron, heard you liked flan recipes, including one as sort of like tongue-in-cheek as after the fact.
2: That's funny. Did you make the recipe?
1: I did make the recipe, and I've got to say, it was really delicious.
3: Now I want the recipe.
2: So when you're on LinkedIn and you're getting all these messages from recruiters, are there any rules that you can pass along that would say like, yes, this is definitely AI, just scraping LinkedIn, seeing exactly what they can get, and they're not really looking at you?
1: Yeah, I'd say there were a few things that stood out, like. For instance, if they're referring to things in a way that doesn't really make sense, like it sounds right at first glance. But for instance, I get recruiters reaching out to me sometimes, like, hey, Cameron, we noticed you had a lot of great experience in media sales. We want to chat with you about this. So like that's a totally normal sentence. But the thing is, I don't really have too much experience in media sales. Like I've worked at companies that do like creator economy stuff, and that is, I guess, a little akin to social media. So that might be something where like they're grabbing like one keyword and expecting something else, and like asking me about media sales. And I think that's a pretty clear indicator. I think there is also like the general AI-isms, like a lot of it's not this, it's that. They're using a lot of the long dashes, the M dashes.
2: Oh, I hate those.
1: They're using the words like delve a lot. Like, so some of these like AI writing style things I think are pretty obvious for folks who spend a lot of time with this. And I'd say, you know, most of all, like, I think it's pretty clear when someone has like sat down and handwritten something and like made it's like clearly like pretty tailored to you. Versus it just feels like
2: generic.
1: You're filling in the blanks.
2: Yeah.
1: Like, Cameron, we noticed your experience at X and Y, and we want to talk to you about this. You know, that's just a fill in the blank thing.
2: I got one the other day and I saved it. I'm going to bring it here on the show. As it said, you know, hey, Kim, we've noticed that you're doing a lot of great things with the Kim Komando show. Have you thought about doing a podcast?
3: Oh, like, have you? You could do a podcast about flan with Cameron.
2: I can. Hey, Cameron, thanks for coming on board and telling us your story. It's really interesting stuff. And by the way, it's flan if you're from New Jersey.

0: It's Flan if you're from anywhere else.
1: Yeah, I didn't want to correct you because the caller was on, but I've never heard anyone call it Flan.
0: Okay, wait, it's in the drawer, too. Let me just tell you. All right?
2: Hey, let's talk about something super important. 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
3: California prison officials are investigating the death of a prisoner at Kern Valley State Prison following a violent confrontation between two cellmates yesterday morning. 41-year-old Sergio Villalobos died following the altercation. 39-year-old Giovanni Mendez was transferred to restrictive housing, and the Kern Valley State Prison Investigative Services Unit and the Kern County DA's office are investigating. Best Buy's recalling thousands of gas ranges for loose knobs that pose a potential fire hazard. Lisa Carton with more.
4: The U.S. Consumer Product Safety Commission announced the recall after Best Buy said the affected gas ranges can be turned on unintentionally. Over 3,800 Insignia front control gas ranges sold in the U.S. and Canada are included. The recalled appliances were available at Best Buy stores nationally and online from November 2020 through March 2026.
3: 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I'm Sharon Reardon.
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1: So we talked about it in the other segment where my ex-wife sent me this story that she had found when it comes to short-form videos. And it talked about that a younger generation, I think the age range is like 6 to 14, if I'm right, when it comes to short-form videos and the doom scrolling that we all know and talk about, that it is, they are seeing and observing that it is changing neurologically how children are thinking.
0: In what way?
1: And when it comes to response time, when it comes to attitude, when it comes to communication outside of the device. And everything that was mentioned, the downsides, the negatives that came, I don't see in any of my children. Also, I will admit that my kids do watch YouTube shorts because they have a bunch of gaming stuff that they watch on there, couple of streamers. And she's like, I want to end this. Google is finally put in there where you can disable shorts when it comes to your accounts on Google.
0: Oh, that's fabulous.
1: It had never been an option before on YouTube. Obviously, it's a product that and a brand that YouTube

0: wants the build, and they finally put it in there for parents on a kid's account to disable shorts so they can't access it.
1: Which, you know, the guy who's running YouTube, he actually said his kids don't watch shorts.
0: Correct. Because so, like, he knows.
1: So he's like, I better put something in there.
0: So we went, even though the kids really don't interact a lot with shorts and they do not have TikTok, they do not have Reels.
1: That's good.
0: We went and turned it off anyway so that they just don't have any access to it.
1: So smart. It is. You have to do that.
0: Why not? What does it hurt?
1: They don't need it. There's enough stimulation in the world.
0: Right, okay. Exactly.
1: All right, let's switch gears just a little bit. 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
3: Public health officials are warning about a parasite that has infected hundreds of people across the country. More than 840 confirmed cases of cyclosporiasis have been reported in 31 states since May. That's according to the CDC. Investigators are still working to identify the source of the outbreak. KTLA says California's reported a small number of cases this year, but state health officials say none have been linked to the multi-state outbreak. And Kaiser nurses across California say AI and workplace monitoring are making it harder to spend enough time with patients. CalMatters reports some nurses say they face questions from management when calls run longer than 15 minutes, even when helping people in crisis. The California Nurses Association is prepping for contract talks with Kaiser Permanente later this month, and AI is expected to be a major issue. Those are the headlines. I'm Sharon Reardon.
2: Meanwhile, in California,
4: I hope teachers can get all the abortion vacations they want. On those national holidays, is Planned Parenthood even open?
5: Rock says California has some of the most expansive abortion access in the United States. You can pretty much get one anywhere but the airport.
4: Unless they want to convert one of those lactation lounges.
2: Shining a spotlight on the insane asylum that is modern day California. John and Randy, noon to 3 on KABC.
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1: A better life with Dr. Sanjay Gupta.
2: There are lots of things you can measure to get an idea of how healthy you are at any given moment. Temperature, heart rate, blood pressure, just to name a few. But how about how healthy you will be and how long you're likely to live? According to a new study out of the University at Buffalo, two simple strength tests are pretty accurate at predicting longevity in older women. One is hand grip strength, and the other is how quickly people can stand up from a seated position without using their arms. By the way, I remember interviewing former President Jimmy Carter when he was quite old and being really impressed how he just popped out of the chair without using his arms. Not a lot of older people can actually do that. But I think the message here is that maintaining strength as you age is going to help you perform everyday activities, but also help you avoid injury and stay independent. I'm Dr. Sanjay Gupta, helping you live a better life.
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4: Longtime U.S. Senator from Kentucky Mitch McConnell's released a statement following rumors of serious health issues surrounding the 84-year-old lawmaker. McConnell's office released a picture of the senator smiling in a hospital chair, saying that he went to the hospital for a fall last month and was then diagnosed with pneumonia. He says he won't be coming back to the Senate floor to vote just yet, but is not taking a break from the business of the Senate. President Trump says Senator Lindsey Graham was like a member of the family to him. The president mourned the death of Graham on NBC's Meet the Press, on which the South Carolina Republican had been scheduled to appear Sunday morning. Lawmakers from both sides of the aisle are paying tribute to their late colleague. California Democratic Senator Adam Schiff calls Graham larger than life and called his passing a giant loss for Congress. There's a threat of flash floods looming over millions across the U.S. today. Details from Lisa Carton.
5: Flood watches are in effect from Tennessee to Kentucky, as well as parts of West Virginia, Virginia, and the Carolinas. Damaging winds and heavy rainfall are expected to be the main threats across parts of the region. This comes after Missouri was slammed with catastrophic flooding after rounds of heavy rain. Hundreds had to be rescued across the state, while one person was found dead after being swept away by floodwaters. I'm Lisa Carton.
4: The U.S. is insisting the Strait of Hormuz remains open despite Iran declaring it's closed. U.S. Central Command says traffic is flowing through the key waterway. In an ex post Sunday morning, U.S. Central Command said traffic is flowing through the key waterway, adding that U.S. forces are positioned and prepared to ensure freedom of navigation. This after Iran said the strait is closed until further notice. The University of Michigan is preparing to take a closer look into the culture of its athletic department. Michigan commissioned an investigation in December following the firing of football coach Sharon Moore. ESPN reports the school's regents are expected to discuss an investigation this Thursday. I'm Scott Carr.
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7: Suspects in custody in connection with a series of retail thefts across Southern California. Deputies responded to a burglary at a business in La Quinta and then learned suspects had already stolen from businesses in Indio, Palm Springs, La Quinta, Palm Desert, and Beaumont. Anthony Hopkins, who played Hannibal the Cannibal, is out with a classical music single, I Wonder Who He's Having for Dinner Tonight.
8: Rockin' Road is featured on the Oscar-winning actor's upcoming album, Life is a Dream. It's a collection of music he wrote over six decades, performed by conductor Gustavo Dudamel and the Philharmonia Orchestra. It'll be released August 21st on Decca Classics. I'm Matt Mattinson.
7: Major League Baseball All-Star Game, July the 14th. The World FIFA Cup was in L.A. last Friday at SoFi Stadium. The final game of the season scheduled for Sunday, July 19th. That's the latest. I'm Bob Montague.
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9: Baldwin Park, 10 eastbound at Francisquito Avenue, a right shoulder grass fire visible from the freeway. Also, Santa Clarita, 14 southbound off-ramp to Via Princesa has a vehicle fire. They're holding that ramp. The off-ramp is partially blocked. And in Sun Valley, on the 5 southbound on-ramp from Laurel Canyon Boulevard, a SIG alert. There's an accident on that on-ramp. They're closing that lane for about, the ETA says about 30 minutes. We'll keep you informed.
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12: For joining us and welcome in to the Rabbi's Table. I am obviously not the rabbi. I am Jennifer Horn, but I'm happy to be sitting in for my friend Rabbi Michael Barclay, who continues his trip in Israel, on a tour of the Holy Land. And certainly, he's got some big news about the Maccabi Games, which he is going to fill you in on next week when he returns back to the United States. In the meantime, we thought it would be fun if we took a look back at some of our past episodes of the Rabbi's Table and showcased some of our guests talking about Israel. And really how it has become the civil rights issue of our time. And we are going to go through some of the best episodes of this program, including a sit-down conversation between Rabbi Barclay and Alan Dershowitz, great legal mind, Alan Dershowitz, who will be here to talk about his religious education and the lawsuit that he filed when he was just 15 years old. He will also talk about how he's been alienated by the Democrat Party because of his support for Israel. Also, this hour, we are going to hear the interview between Dinesh D'Souza and Rabbi Michael Barclay. In this section of the interview, you're going to hear from Dinesh, and boy, this is interesting. Rabbi sets the stage as to the history of the Middle East, how the divisions took place, and Dinesh D'Souza talks about how radical Islam really can't be trusted with a two-state solution, and that they are more about ideology and philosophy than they are about politics. A really important conversation. Jonathan Toobin is also here, and he is going to be talking about Israel needing to prepare for the future, maybe without the close relationship of America. We have all seen how America has shifted a bit in our treatment of Israel, and he has that warning for us. Plus, he has a message for Israel not to succumb to dividing within the movement. So a really interesting episode. We put it all together. Some of our favorite past episodes of the Rabbi's Table, all dealing with Israel as Rabbi continues his tour there. Don't forget, you can find all of the podcasts. 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
16: So here at the Rebbetish, here at the Rabbi's Table, I have to be honest that I am so honored and blessed to have this guest at our table today. And a little bit intimidated, quite honestly. Alan Dershowitz, Professor Alan Dershowitz, is what in Hebrew we call a chacham, a man of wisdom, a real man of wisdom. And it is such a pleasure. Professor Alan Dershowitz, thank you for being here. I hope I did not embarrass you in any way with that introduction, but I mean every single word that I just said.
17: Well, I appreciate it, and it's so nice to be called a chacham by a rabbi. Chacham means somebody who's smart. When I went to yeshiva, no rabbi would call me a chacham. There was a big debate whether I was an apikores or just a...
16: An apikores, for those who don't know, means someone who's totally secular and has rejected the spirituality of the world.
17: No, but it also means somebody who is thoughtful, intelligent, and has good answers for religious perspectives. And my rabbi said, I wasn't smart enough to be an apikores. I was just an am haaretz, which means a person of the land, but an ordinary dumb person. So I have to tell you, I graduated yeshiva high school 39th in my class of 47. So there were 8 people even dumber than me. And the principal announced that if you didn't have an 80 average, you couldn't take the state scholarship exam. And I was always good at exams. I was a terrible student. But I wanted to take the state scholarship exam. And Rabbi Zuroff said, no, you can't do it. You don't have an 80 average. So I actually, at the age of 15, filed a lawsuit to enable me to take the state scholarship. And I won the lawsuit, took the test, and won the state scholarship. So I had a state scholarship paying for my college, but I didn't have a college that would accept me because I had such bad grades from yeshiva. Finally, I took an exam and got into Brooklyn College by the skin of my teeth. And instead of finishing 39th out of 47, I finished first out of 2,500 in Brooklyn College and then first out of 175 at Yale Law School. So from worst to first in 5 or 6 years. So that's my story.
16: It's a great story, and it's a great illustration of who you are in terms of your own learning and your world of excelling. I have so many questions or thoughts in terms of discussing with you, and hopefully we can have time for a number of them. Some simple things to start off. You recently, you know, your whole life, you have been a huge supporter of the Democratic Party. I have often said in the last number of years, I didn't leave the Democratic Party. The Democratic Party left me.
17: Yeah.
16: And from what I've read, you know, in your recent posts and your recent Substack, big part of this, you shifted because the Democratic Party has become so anti-Israel. It's been taken over by this progressive wing of Omar Tlaib, AOC, et cetera. That's just one issue. So why leave the party to become a Republican if that's the only issue? Or is there a lot more to it that made this shift for you?
17: You might ask that question of the 2,000 or 3,000 Jews who voted for Hitler in the 1932 election. They were in favor of his economic policies. They were in favor of his full employment policies. Why not vote for Hitler just because he was in favor of annihilating the Jews? When I think about that, I'm reminded a little bit of my former colleague at Harvard Law School, Elizabeth Warren, senator from Massachusetts. When she was asked how could she support candidates who were anti-Semitic, candidates who campaigned with Hassan Piker, who had swastikas on their tattoos, her answer was the same answer that the Jews gave in 1932. Well, you know, these people, they may be terrible on issues of Israel and Jews, but they're in favor of higher wages, and they're in favor of full employment, and they're in favor of some of the other socialist aspects of the left-wing democratic program. So I'm going to stick with them. No, at this point in time, at this point in history, where Israel has become the pariah of the world, where Jews are discriminated against more than any other group, the issue of Jewish civil rights is the most important civil rights issue of our age. More important than gay rights, more important than African-American rights, more important than Hispanic rights, more important than transgender rights. Jews today are the core victim of violation of civil liberties, and I am not going to abandon them. I'm going to continue to focus and prioritize this issue. Others can take care of, look, I'm still in favor of gay rights. I'm still in favor of the environment. I'm still in favor of all of those things. But there are a lot of others who can work on that. My job is to help protect the Jewish people from the Democratic Party, which is why I'm going to work very hard to see the Democrats defeated in the midterm election and defeated in the next presidential election. I do not want Elizabeth Warren to chair a committee. I do not want Senator Murphy of Connecticut, who's a virulent anti-Israel, bordering on anti-Semite senator, to run committees. I don't want that. I don't want Adam Schiff to be chairman of a committee. I don't trust him on the issue of Israel. And so I'm not a one-issue voter. I could never not support a woman's right to choose or the environment or gay rights. But by the way, I don't support many of the organizations that support gay rights. For example, I support gay rights, but many gay rights organizations are virulently anti-Israel. And so I don't support the organization. I support Black rights, and I support the idea that Black Lives Matter, but I will not support the organization Black Lives Matter.
16: So let me ask you a question with that. So you're a Jew. You come from a rich Jewish history, and most people will hear this and say, oh, that's he's saying that because he's a Jew. But you're not saying that as a Jew. You're saying that as a seeker of justice. True?
17: I am. I'm saying it not only not as a Jew, but not as an American. I'm saying it as a world citizen who has devoted my life to human rights. And, you know, I spent many, many years defending the rights of other people. And I always try to live by the admonition of Hillel, Imein ani li mi li, if I'm not for myself, who will be for me? But if I am for myself alone, what am I?
16: So and if not now, when is the last part of the quote?
17: Right. And I spent most of my life defending the rights of others. Now I'm 87 years old. I'm going to devote the rest of my life, however long the good Lord gives me, I'm going to devote it to defending Jewish rights. That is the core civil liberties issue. And I invite every civil libertarian out there, whether you're a Jew, a Christian, an Arab, secular, or whatever, defend Israel. defend Jews, oppose anti-Semitism, oppose anti-Zionism. That's the core civil rights and civil liberties issue of the age.
16: But, okay, you are one of the ultimate arbiters of understanding civil rights, civil liberties, free speech, etc. I mean, this is what you've spent your life teaching to others and experiencing and expressing. In today's world, we have this huge amount of rhetoric of this hate speech that's directed often from Islam, often from Muslim groups like CARE, but that is directed, or from influencers like Carlson, Owens, etc. But this hate speech that is directed at Israel and is at Jews. On the one hand, you are the ultimate civil libertarian, free speech advocate, etc. On the other hand, you're saying that what's going on is the ultimate right that needs to be defended. How do you intersect those two? Should free speech, should hate speech be considered free speech, or should hate speech be actually curtailed in some way? As a civil libertarian, as an attorney.
17: Yeah, it depends. If it advocates and incites directly violence, it's not protected by the First Amendment. But if it just calls for distant hatred or violence, it is. And the answer for that is not censorship, because I don't trust the government to censor. Right. The answer to that is more speech, which is why I'm devoting my time to fighting back in the court of public opinion. I've written all these books. In the last year, I wrote six books. Four of them are little pamphlets that I give out free on college campuses, The 10 Big Israel Lies and How to Respond to Them with Truth. Jewish Blood is No Longer Cheap. Trump to Harvard, Go Fund Yourself. And Palestinianism, The Newest Attack on Peace, Human Rights, and Democracy. So my answer to bad speech is good speech, but not censorship.
16: Professor Alan Dershowitz, thank you so much for being here. Thank you for joining us at the Rabbi's Table at the Rebbe Tisch. Chazak Baruch, may you be strong and may you be blessed. I can't thank you enough for this time, and I look forward to continuing the conversation personally at different times and hopefully to coming out here to Los Angeles. Truly, thank you for coming. May you always be blessed, and thank you for being at the Rabbi's Table.
17: Thank you. I appreciate it very much, and keep doing great things.
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16: Hi, I'm Rabbi Michael Barclay, and I'd like to invite you to a new podcast and radio show, The Rabbi's Table, a place of dialogue, not debate, a place where we can disagree without being disagreeable, as we bring together icons, experts, and leaders in politics, culture, and religion for 60 minutes each week. 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

0: Well, I had my make-ahead grilled chicken thigh barbecue chicken salad again for lunch yesterday, and it is so great. 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
1: Tapping into Islam itself for its inspiration. But my point is, these guys with the fury, they take the Holy Land, they move north into Europe, they move east into Asia, they conquer the northern part of India, they take northern Africa, and they create these multiple Islamic empires, the last of which, of course, is the Ottoman Empire, which ends around World War I. And then when is the Muslim Brotherhood founded? Well, 1928, but pretty much right after that, out of the crisis of Islam, out of an effort to restore this idea of the caliphate, in the case of Shia Islam, to, you know, bring back the 12th Imam, bring back the Mahdi. So yes, I mean, it's quite obvious. Israel's not even around. There's no nation of Israel for another 20 years, 1948. So radical. And then even when Khomeini comes to power in Iran, he very clearly says, you know, he says basically, we radical Muslims have finally gotten a hold of a major state. We've always wanted it, and now we have it, and it's going to be the launching pad really for global jihad. Israel is very peripheral to his vision as outlined in a whole series of sermons in the mid to late 1970s. And so you can see here that radical Islam has a much wider compass and orbit. And the Palestinians are just one tool, one useful weapon that they deploy in their vast and varied arsenal.
2: So let's back up with that for a moment. And first of all, I totally agree with you. And we're not talking about Muslims as individuals, but Muslim the tradition. Typically, it doesn't matter if it's Judaism, Christianity, or Islam. 10 to 20% are observant, 80 to 90% are two-day-a-year Jews, two-day-a-year Christians. 80 to 90% of Muslims do not observe the Quran religiously, so to speak. The difference is that those 10% of Muslims means 200 million people who are. And the difference is that the Hebrew and Christian scriptures are about deepening your relationship with God. The Quran is about creating a worldwide caliphate. So, you know, it takes a challenge. But you just mentioned about the Palestinians. So let's talk about that for just a moment, because this idea of a two-state solution. You agree the two-state solution can't work. True?
1: Yeah, because I think it's been tried. Okay. I mean, what was Gaza if not one version of a two-state solution? Hey, people of Gaza, you can choose your own government. They chose Hamas, you know, so and look at the fruit of it. So I say it's a failure. It may be a failure conceptually, but it's also quite decisively a failure empirically.
2: And I think part of it is also that, and I think this is, you know, one of the things that I think we need to really educate people about is there is no such thing as Palestine. There never has been. There was never a king, a country, a flag, a state, a stamp, a coin, or anything else. That after the destruction of the Second Temple, the Romans changed the entire region they called Philistinia, which was not just that area of Israel. It was what is now known as Israel, Jordan, Egypt, Syria, Lebanon, Saudi Arabia, parts of Iraq and Iran. That whole region was called Philistinia, like we call the Midwest, but although there are states of Kansas and Missouri, there's never been a state of the Midwest. Similarly, there's never been a state of Philistinia or a state of Palestine. And then when we get to World War I, when the Brits make deals with three different families, that they will be leaders in different countries. And so we have this change, but there's still no Palestine, no Philistinia. It's a British protectorate. That whole region is the British protectorate of Palestine. The world's kind of bought into this big lie. You know, you're very prescient about seeing the big lie and seeing how it's been repeated in that book. I really want to recommend

0: to people as well, to understand what we're seeing in the world. That if you do repeat a lie often enough and it's big enough, it'll be listened to. But you and I agree the two-state solution doesn't work. What's your alternative?
1: My alternative is a one-state solution, which is to say that Israel rules and commands the territory under its control. It doesn't look like Israel has any broader territorial ambition. So Israel's, the land of Israel is, by the way, I came to Israel for the first time in late 2022. I was almost startled to see how tiny it is, how small it is, particularly sort of side to side. I also want to make a point about biblical archaeology that I found very interesting, which is that while there's no doubt that the Jews go back to that land 4,000 years, and there are plenty of historical artifacts coming out of the ground, clay seals, inscriptions, many times descriptions of Israel that are coming not just from the Jews, but coming from people hostile to Israel and therefore carrying a lot of archaeological credibility. But there were no Palestinians in Gaza. I mean, that was Philistine country. The Philistines are Europeans. They came from places like Cyprus and Greece from the Mediterranean. So you have this kind of peculiarity, which is that the Jews are in fact native to the land of Israel, but the Palestinians in Gaza are basically imposters. They are not the original inhabitants of that land.
0: No, and look, the great grandparents of the people currently living in Gaza call themselves Egyptians. The great grandparents of the people currently living in Judea Samaria call themselves Jordanians. The great grandparents of the people living in the Golan call themselves Syrians. No one called themselves a Palestinian. That concept is actually not created until 1964, where a public relations company is hired by both the Soviet Union and the Arab League, and they come up with this idea, we need a victim, and suddenly Yasser Arafat is the head, an Egyptian, is the head of the Palestinian Liberation Organization. It's a made-up concept that has been bought into now for over 60 years. So let's kind of try and move a little bit from just the idea of a two-state to one-state, because I agree with you that there really is no option there. I actually think that you could have a three-state solution, which is Israel, the Palestinians in Jordan, wherever they, you want to be in Jordan, you want to be in Syria, whatever you call yourself, and actually make Gaza into more of an independent nation that is run ultimately by an international organization. Kind of what Trump was saying. I actually wrote an article about it years before he did it. The idea of a Riviera. If you've been to Tel Aviv, you know how great the beach is. Gaza could be the best beach community on the planet with resorts and paid for that way. But this two-state solution will never work, especially when we realize the Quran's goals. So let's back up a little bit before we even get into the war of today. Should all Arab leadership be required to recognize Israel as the Jewish state before we have any negotiations about anything? Because they don't. So should they be forced to do that?
1: I have to think about this. I don't have a ready answer to it. I do think that Trump's strategy is to wean away, as he sees it, the Muslims we can do business with against the dug-in radicals and Iran. So I think in Trump's view of the world, and I just did a commentary on Trump, by the way, in which I argued that his view of the world is not ideological. It's sort of the real estate man's view of the world. And you confirmed it a moment ago when he looks at Gaza and he sees rubble. You know, he thinks of it like a real estate guy. Well, why are we wasting this beautiful piece of land kind of on the water? Why don't we have some coffee shops and some, you know, tall buildings and people going to work and IT companies, maybe a Trump hotel.
0: Couple golf courses.
1: Yeah, this is the way a real estate guy thinks. I think from Trump's point of view, there are Muslim countries that are interested in robotics, in AI, in cryptocurrency. Trump's views, let's encourage those guys. And in fact, let's try to mobilize those guys. Let's call them the Muslims of the future against these sort of 7th century barbarian Muslims like the mullahs in Iran, and pit the one against the other. So I think this has to be done prudentially. So that's why I'm reluctant to say, you know, we have to get them to agree to this before they do anything else. because my idea would be, how do you move these chess pieces on the table in the most effective way to advance goals that I think we're on the same page as to where we want this to go. We're just debating the proper tactics to get there.
0: Dinesh, thank you so much for being here. I want to encourage everyone to watch your new podcast called Dinesh, it's easy to remember, where you do deal with the moral order of the universe in so many ways. I thank you for being here at the Rabbi's Table. Chazak u'baruch. May you be strong, may you be blessed, may you and your family always be safe, blessed, healthy, and happy. And again, thank you for being here. Thank you for being at the Rabbi's Table.
1: It's been a great pleasure. Thank you.
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3: The city of brotherly love will turn into a launching pad Monday. The Major League Baseball All-Star Break kicks off at the Home Run Derby. Eight sluggers will square off in a new format, which ditches the clock and allows each player to take 20 swings. LA's Unified School District may be going bankrupt.
4: By 2027, the second largest school district in the country may be $230 million in the hole. LA County has appointed a fiscal expert and given the district 45 days to figure things out before the county takes over control. Los Angeles County Board of Education sent a statement to LAUSD officials saying bowing to pressure from massive union contracts was a mistake made knowing that they couldn't afford it. I'm Jason Campadonia.
3: The Dodgers hosted the Diamondbacks over the weekend at Dodger Stadium. They'll take a break for the All-Star game, then fly to New York. That's the latest. I'm Bob Montague.
5: 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And it does the greatest job on steaks. I'm going to do some flat irons this week. It does a great job on chicken, including chicken breasts. I have a video on my social media at Randy Wang Radio on Instagram and Facebook. You can see me doing some sausages on there. I'm going to put up some videos of some chicken breasts later this week. Even does a great job on shrimp, on veggies. 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
11: A better life with Dr. Sanjay Gupta.
12: By age 35, two-thirds of American men will experience some degree of noticeable hair loss. And by age 50, about 85% of men will have significantly thinning hair. That's according to the American Hair Loss Association. Now, one dermatologist explained that hair loss can either be genetic or it can be triggered by stress, illness, surgery, medications, major life events. No matter the cause, a lot of men, understandably, are frustrated by hair loss because it seems like a loss of control. You can take great care of your scalp by all sorts of expensive lotions and potions, but that might not matter. There are some tried and true medications that might work, like minoxidil or finasteride. But another solution is just shaving it off, and I've heard more and more how liberating this can be for a lot of guys. That's the ultimate control of their appearance. I'm Dr. Sanjay Gupta, helping you live a better life.
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0: So we're here at the Rabbi's Table, place of dialogue, not debate, with a really special guest, Jonathan Tobin. Jonathan, thank you so much for being here.
18: Great to be with you. Thank you.
0: You are a blessing. You are a blessing to the world. You're a blessing to us for being here. And as always in this segment, we are joined by Angela Vanderplum, who is also a wise and amazing woman, and is terrific in so many ways, writes in so many important pieces and articles, and is a thinker and a true Zionist as well. So, Angela, meet Jonathan. Jonathan, meet Angela. And let's have a little bit of dialogue with two people who are really very, very well versed, especially in Zionism and in Israel. Let's start it off with this. If you could guide Israel, each of you, or together come up with the answer, if you could guide Israel with one piece of advice, what would that piece be? What would the two of you say, individually or collectively, if you could wave a magic wand? What would be the advice that you give to Israel?
18: Well, let Angela go first. I've been talking a lot.
19: Sure. I think with the world trajectory and everything that's happening right now, yes, we must remember that Israel has allies, and it has a lot of allies. But I think at the same time, it also has to prepare for a hypothetical situation in a day where it doesn't have those allies. And it's necessary for Israel to be on its own, to prepare for that. Not saying it's going to happen, but to always just prepare in case it does.
0: Jonathan?
18: Yeah, that's wise advice. I think Israel does need to prepare for a scenario, especially, you know, it's a real possibility of, that an American administration will be hostile to it. What we thought of as a really hostile Obama and at times Biden administration towards Israel, the next Democratic president is likely to be very hostile to Israel. And there's a possibility of a Republican president who is by no means a good friend of Israel, as we mentioned with the possibility of that. And I agree, it must move to be more of a defense manufacturer, to be less dependent on American arms. Prepare for a world where it will be more isolated. And yet it should, I would sort of still counter to that in that Israel is still too small, and has its enemies are too great for it to allow itself to be completely isolated. So it must always seek to find friends, to not operate as if it's on an island, because that is not the nature of its predicament. It must choose its fights carefully, and sometimes that will mean making difficult decisions, as has happened in the past. I think the piece of wisdom I would like Israelis to take most to heart is that as much as it is tempting to engage in sort of internecine warfare and political divisions, and obviously, it's a democracy and it's a Jewish democracy, so they're going to be at each other's throats. Two Jews, three political parties. Through two Jews, three opinions, maybe five or six Israeli political parties. But they can't lose sight of the fact that they have to work together. They can't succumb to the temptation of, I hate Netanyahu, I hate the religious, or I hate the secular, whoever, like the divisions, and we're gonna see a lot of it in the coming months with the new election. And there's gonna be a lot of very bitter backbiting. That's the nature of Israeli politics. But let's, they must keep in mind that they must be as unified as possible. As difficult as that is, as divisive as the issues about, you know, military service with Haredim, the threat from Hamas, all sorts of, you know, the question of judicial reform, which is an important issue. They must not let those divisions overwhelm their sense of national unity and ability to fight against their enemies, because their enemies are looking at those divisions and hoping that will mean the end of Israel.
0: So we need to, Israel, your advice is for both of you, Israel should prepare. Israel should get involved in its own manufacture of defensive weapons. It should develop other alliances, maybe with India or other places like that. It should realize that it's not isolated, but kind of isolated. What, on a tachlis, on a practical level, just one thing, what do you want Israel to do right now that would change the trajectory? What one little thing, besides not fight with each other, which we know is the Messiah come, then they won't fight with each other. Until then, they're going to keep happening. One little thing that, you know, you pegged Oslo and different things as a movement to change the trajectory. What's the moment that you want to create right now to change the trajectory so we are living with a safe Israel and safer American Jewry as well? Just one change. What would you do, Jonathan?
18: I would urge the Israeli government to be ready to deal decisively with its enemies on its borders, whether it's Hamas in Gaza and Hezbollah in Lebanon. There is within the Israeli military, even as well as in part of the political class, you know, there's always the tendency to kick the can down the road, to try to tolerate. I mean, much of, you know, the disaster of October 7th was based on the conceptia, as they say in Israel, that, you know, just mowing the grass with Hamas will, in Gaza, will keep them down and keep Israel safe. They must understand that these are enemies who must be defeated. They can't be tolerated. They can't be lived with. And it's easier said than done, because America plays a part in this. And as much as I think Israel has to be prepared to be at on its own at times, there's no replacing the alliance with the United States. There's no substitute for it. There isn't, you know, as much as it can reach out to other countries, no other country is going to do for Israel what America can and what America might do for it. And it's too many other enemies. So it has to face up to the fact that Hamas and Hezbollah cannot be tolerated. And to do that requires a mindset, and really in some ways a change in thinking within the defense and intelligence establishment that made terrible mistakes leading up to October 7th. You know, much of the debate about October 7th is about finger pointing. Was it Netanyahu? Was it, you know, the intelligence? The trouble was that there was a consensus that stretched across Israeli politics, Netanyahu's opponents as well as Netanyahu throughout the defense establishment, that believed that they could live with Hamas, they could live with Hezbollah. They can't be lived with.
0: So, and that's not just defeat.
18: Towards their defeat, not towards tolerating.
0: Jonathan, you're not just discussing their defeat, you're discussing, let's be honest, their destruction.
18: Yeah.
0: Okay. I mean, because let's be honest about it. We're not talking defeat is they surrender, you have peace. You're saying that it cannot be done. They must be destroyed. All of the
18: Hamas must be destroyed. Okay.
0: I've made that argument that they are the spiritual descendants of Amalek, so you're not going to get an argument from me on that concept. Angela, you agree with the great Jonathan?
19: I do. I agree. But I would also like to add a little bit of a religious perspective. And I think that I would always like to remind them to remember about Ahavat Israel, your love of your fellow Jews, to remember to believe in Hashem himself, and to remember just your Judaism in general, that your Jews were proud Jews, we're all one. And yes, there's politics and we have enemies and we have all of this going around, but we can never lose track of that, because when we do, bad things happen.
18: That's very well said.
0: Absolutely. You know where I stand on all that, both of you, and especially you, Angela. Our defense is God. It is not the Iron Dome. The Iron Dome is merely the manifestation of God's love for us. It's a hard decision, you both are saying. Not to get independence, but to have, be willing to destroy an enemy. And that's a hard place for all of us to go. I've done a lot of crying since October 7th. Do you think that American Jews, just yes or no, can recover Jonathan and get behind both Israel as a nation and Judaism as a religion if we do go and destroy the enemy? Which I agree with you, needs to be done. You don't.
18: Some will, some won't. Listen, we have a growing, the fastest growing segment demographically of Jews in this country are what the demographers call Jews of no religion. Yep. There is a vast assimilated population that has been drenched in, you know, these woke doctrines. And, you know, we're going to lose a lot of them. We are losing them. But I think the core Jewish community will stand with Israel, and we have to work towards strengthening it, that and enlarging it as much as possible.
0: Amen.
18: We shouldn't be deceived into thinking that people who no longer have any sense of Jewish peoplehood, not merely being Jewishly illiterate, as so many American Jews have been over the course, you know, of the last decades, but who really have no sense of being part of the Jewish people, we're not going to get them back. These anti-Zionist Jews, these Jews who are, you know, sort of joining with our enemies,
0: okay,
18: they're a lost cause. But those within the community, we can still save them.
0: I have challenges believing anyone's a lost cause. I believe in the Jewish neshama, so I'm not willing to give up.
18: I welcome you to commune with Peter Beinart and many people like them. If you can save him, you know.
0: I'm working on it. That's what we're doing the show for. Jonathan,
18: having spent some time with him, I've got news for you.
0: Because of time, I have one more question for you, and I ask this of everyone who comes on here, Jonathan. One word or phrase that defines your neshama, one word that defines the soul of Jonathan Tobin, one word or one phrase. One word, ideally.
18: Something I learned from my mother, you know, who wouldn't have articulated it this way, wouldn't have intellectualized it, but a belief in the Jewish people. That is for whom I fight. That is, you know, my purpose. You know, as a journalist, you know, I'm in the fight for the Jewish people. I believe in Jewish peoplehood, and I will keep fighting for that as long as I have breath in my body.
0: That is a beautiful tribute to your mother and tribute to you, because we are to be a light on the nation, and your commitment to be a light, to being a light to the Jewish people, to the world, and having faith and committed to that is kol hakavod.
18: Thank you. The
0: honor belongs to you.
18: And Frida Tobin. And Frida Drach Tobin, let's mention her. Yeah.
0: And a blessed memory?
18: A blessed memory.
0: May she be blessed in me. And she obviously has blessed us with how she has raised you. Angela, thank you so much for joining us as always. Jonathan, I can't say thank you enough for sharing your wisdom, your courage, and your commitment to humanity, to the Jewish people, to the world, to Israel, and to your mother, and to life. Thank you for being here. Chazak u'baruch. May you be strong. May you be blessed. May we go from strength to strength, especially in these challenging times that are going on. And we'll be right back with another little bit of the Rabbi's Table.

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I'm Jennifer Horn, in for Rabbi Michael Barclay today, and we hope you enjoyed our best of episode. We wanted to do something kind of special for you to celebrate the rabbi being in Israel. He is going to be back next week to tell you all about his trip, some of the amazing experiences, the people that he met, including Ambassador Mike Huckabee. He's had quite a stellar trip, and I can't wait to hear all about it. I know you will feel the same. In the meantime, if you'd like to hear the full episodes of the programs that you just sampled, Dinesh D'Souza, Alan Dershowitz, Jonathan Toobin, well, you can find all of them and every episode of The Rabbi's Table up on the website, rabbistable.com, therabbistable.com. You can connect on social media there as well. And I promised you some big news. So one of the main reasons that Rabbi Barclay went to Israel during this time is for the Maccabi Games, which is essentially Israel's version of the Olympics. And there are many countries that compete, including the United States. And his sons, he's got twin boys, they are pretty darn good golfers. And I am happy to report that his sons took home the gold and the silver medal for Team USA in the Maccabi Games. And by the way, the team themselves took home the gold medal. So great job to you, Team USA. Congratulations to the Barclay boys. You look at these guys. They are amazing golfers. It is quite the accomplishment and the achievement. I know Rabbi is going to be so excited to share that news and give you all of the details next week on the program. So make sure you are here for that. But I couldn't wait to tell you, because what an accomplishment. And if I know anything about Rabbi Barclay, he is so proud of his sons, and he pretty much follows them everywhere. Into heat, into Palm Desert, into the hot sun to watch his boys play. So I am just so happy that this trip worked out for them. The Maccabi Games, a big success for not only the Barclay family, but for Team USA. So we're happy to report on that. There are pictures up right now on social media at the Rabbi's Table on X and Instagram and Facebook, if you want to check out the pictures and the video of his son after he won the gold medal. So really exciting stuff. And don't forget, you can get all the podcasts on our website as well, therabbistable.com. Thank you so much for joining us this special episode of The Rabbi's Table. So fun to put together for you. Rabbi Barclay is back next week. Thanks so much for joining us. It is The Rabbi's Table.

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6: Kentucky Senator Mitch McConnell's releasing a statement following rumors of serious health issues surrounding the 84-year-old. His office released a photo of the senator smiling in a hospital chair, saying he went to the hospital for a fall last month and was then diagnosed with pneumonia. It went on to say he didn't break any bones or suffer a concussion, along with there being no evidence of a heart attack or stroke. He added in the statement, on advice from doctors, he won't be able to return to the Senate floor to vote just yet, but is not taking a break from the Senate business, working closely with his legislative staff on current issues. The U.S. Ambassador to the United Nations, Mike Waltz, says the ceasefire between the U.S. and Iran has broken down. Scott Carr reports from Washington.
7: The ambassador told ABC's This Week Iran is not living up to the memorandum of understanding and that all options are back on the table.
8: Regardless of whether you're party to some conflict, you cannot start shooting in all directions, attacking your neighbors, attacking civilian shipping, civilian infrastructure, throwing mines in international waterways.
7: Waltz accuses Tehran of repeatedly violating a ceasefire agreement. This amid tensions surrounding the Strait of Hormuz. U.S. CENTCOM insists the strait remains open. Iran has said the strait is closed until further notice. I'm Scott Carr in Washington.
6: A U.S. citizen working for a humanitarian organization in the Democratic Republic of the Congo has tested positive for the Ebola virus. The CDC announced the test results on Friday. Federal health officials say they're working with the patient's organization and other agencies in the Congo to help prevent further spread of the disease. Last week, the Africa Centers for Disease Control and Prevention said the outbreak's the fastest growing Ebola outbreak ever recorded on the continent, with more than 1,800 confirmed cases in Congo. Yannick Sinner has won his second consecutive Wimbledon title. He defeated Alexander Zverev in four sets. On Saturday, Linda Daskova defeated Czech rival Karolina Muchová in three sets to win the women's singles title. I'm Tammy Trujillo.
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10: KABC. The governor and his wife hired a private attorney as federal investigation continues. He says the U.S. Department of Justice has not contacted them, and they haven't been asked to do interviews, nor have they been subpoenaed. A new study highlights the long-term cost if you get caught drinking and driving.
11: Industry analysts say nationwide car insurance premiums increase an average of nearly 75% following a DUI conviction. California ranks second in the nation for the biggest post-DUI insurance hikes, and that's even if a crash doesn't injure or kill anyone. For example, if you were paying an annual premium of $2,600 before receiving a DUI conviction, your insurance will spike by 136% to just over $6,100. I'm Sharon Reardon.
10: The Dodgers hosted the Diamondbacks over the weekend at Dodger Stadium. They'll take a break for the All-Star game, then fly to New York. That's the latest. I'm Bob Montague.
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12: In Castaic on the 5 northbound before upper crossover, got a solo crash, is over to the right shoulder, not causing any major issues there. On the 170 southbound after Victory, two traffic cones are finding their way into the middle lanes, that's causing a little bit of an issue. And in Anaheim on the 5 northbound before Euclid, got an accident that is in the center divider.
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16: 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You get 1 month completely free if you sign up for a month. And now, ladies and gentlemen, boys and girls, it's my pleasure to introduce attorney Robert Ozeron. Good morning, Robert. How are you doing, sir?
17: Good morning, Steve. Good to be here with you and all of our faithful listeners talking workers' rights, workers' comp, employment, the economy. When it comes to employees, we don't forget about the independent contractors either.
16: There you go. Now you're talking.
17: But right. But we focus on employees. That's my business.
16: And yes, sir.
17: We talk about what's in the news. We apply it to hopefully something that the listener can say, you know what? I have something similar to that, or a family member or a friend. I didn't know that it could make me money.
16: I better call Robert and find out.
17: Well, that's a great time to give the plug of 310-999-9989. You can call me. You can text me. As you know, if you're a long-time listener, and you might not if you're a first-time listener, but either way, it hasn't changed. I don't charge a penny up front. I don't charge a penny for a consult. You can call me. You can text me. Just ask me a question. Say, Robert, I heard you and Steve talking on the Workers' Rights Radio Show. And let me know if you think this is worth anything. So you can call me or text me, 310-999-9989. Now, Steve, what's on tap? What are we going to talk about to make the listeners some money?
16: Robert, the warehouse fire in Boyle Heights burned for 8 days, sending smoke across Los Angeles and triggering a sharp increase in emergency room visits for smoke inhalation and throat irritation. The facility stored more than 1,200 pounds of anhydrous ammonia, raising concerns about hazardous chemicals near residential neighborhoods and better protections for employees. Ladies and gentlemen, attorney Robert Ozeron.
17: Yeah, Steve, we're learning more about this big fire. And it says that there were a lot of emergency room visits relating to respiratory issues in the area surrounding the fire. That is not surprising, but it's sad. I mean, it's disappointing because even though people knew that there was going to be hazardous chemicals in the air, where can they go? Right. Where can people go to live somewhere else? They don't have the money, right, to go buy a hotel room for a week or 2 weeks, however long. Right. And at the same time, how about people who are on the job? And that's where I come in, because at least if you're on the job and you inhale something like this, right, you can work in the mile area radius around the fire and you can be suffering from these things. And at least when you're on the job, you can file a workers' comp insurance claim, and workers' comp insurance, which is the insurance company for your employer, they have to provide you benefits. They have to give you money for missing work. They have to give you medical care, right? And then at the very end, they turn around and get paid back from the warehouse where the fire occurred or their insurance company. That's called subrogation. You don't need to know that. But basically, it's when one insurance company gets paid back from another insurance company. So the important part is, if you were working in this area and you're one of these, what they said it was like 50,000 people were exposed,
16: yes,
17: or some crazy number. Did you see the number there? I know it said that 1,200 pounds of ammonia.
16: Yeah, it's 1,200 pounds of anhydrous ammonia.
17: Yeah, so I'm pretty sure in a large enough dose, it doesn't have to be that large, it's fatal. And then, of course, just a little bit, it said here, can cause severe eye and respiratory irritation, shortness of breath, nausea, vomiting, and at high concentrations, death, obviously. And so this is something very serious because, remember, ladies and gentlemen, and this is the power of knowing what your rights are, and this is why you listen to the Workers' Rights Radio Show. If you have pre-existing conditions like respiratory problems, heart disease, high blood pressure, diabetes, right, vision problems, throat irritation issues, and then you're on the job, and even 1% of your aggravation of your condition has been aggravated by the air from this, noxious fire, that right there is still a winning workers' compensation case, because workers' comp has no pre-existing conditions exclusion. And the most important part of workers' comp, this is why you have to know your rights, it's because there is no fault in workers' comp. That means any work-related injury, even if it's because some warehouse is burning 10 miles away, if you breathe in the air and you're on the job, even if you have pre-existing conditions, you have rights. You can win. You probably will win if you have an attorney like me, because I do win more than 98% of my cases.
16: And Robert will tell you more about that in 30 seconds. 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Robert and I have 50 years of experience in workers' compensation, employment, and labor law. 310-999-9989, the Injured Worker Hotline. Phones are open right now if you want to call or text. Get a completely free, no obligation consult with attorney Robert Ozeron. We're currently talking about the warehouse fire in Boyle Heights that burned for 8 days, sending smoke across Los Angeles and triggering a sharp increase in emergency room visits for smoke inhalation, throat irritation, etc.
17: Yeah, and that's just to people who went to the emergency room. It said it tripled within 10 miles of the fire. 10 miles? For emergency room. Well, ladies and gentlemen, I talked about this last week, where I personally work in the San Fernando Valley mostly. That's where you can find me walking around in the courthouse and things like that. And I was suffering from this actual fire. I am one of these victims, right? This is when the story comes too close to home, Steve, right? It's when you're walking around in the morning and you see this haze fall over the city. And it actually smelled like burnt meat. And then later I learned that this fire at the warehouse, the Lineage warehouse, actually was holding frozen meat. So if you woke up on the weekend last week and you smelled a whole bunch of burnt meat, your neighbor was not having a barbecue. In fact, it was a huge warehouse fire where the haze, the smoke, and all of the irritants, it just settled right there, mostly over to San Fernando Valley. And so everybody who was working and was exposed to that enormous cloud of toxic chemicals plus some meat, apparently, everyone there has a potential workers' comp claim, not just now, but in the future. I'll give you an example about how high-value cases are built in terms of workers' comp and how I see things as an attorney. If you, God forbid, have a heart attack or a stroke or a seizure next year, 2 years from now, 5 years from now, remember my voice, remember listening to this and getting your education. If the work contributed to that heart attack, that stroke, that seizure, the respiratory issues that cropped up later, if the work contributed even 1% to that, that's a winning workers' comp case. And you have rights like lifetime medical care and money for the level of the injury, right? So you have to call an attorney. You have to call call my office. We'd be happy to talk to you. Remember, I don't charge a penny up front. I never charge a penny throughout the life of the case. I basically only make money if I win for you. That is it, right? That's the contingency agreement that we have here in workers' comp. 310-999-9989. You can just call me. You can text me. Say, Robert, I heard you and Steve on the radio. I was breathing in some of that toxic air from the Lineage factory or Lineage warehouse fire, even though I work 20 miles away. My eyes are bothering me. My throat was scratchy. I had to go get an inhaler. Cost money out of pocket. Workers' comp should cover all of that. There's insurance for that. Everybody who's been working long enough, or you can say every adult who's listening to this, there's insurance behind everything when it comes to America and here in California in particular, right? The warehouse has insurance. When you're on the job and you start breathing in the smoke from that warehouse fire, your company has workers' comp insurance, which is interesting because workers' comp is not against the company. It's directly against the insurance, right? It's not against the employer. It's directly against the insurance company. And so that insurance company will cover you, right? If you've been going to your own private health insurance, I can only assume, Steve, that some of those, what was it, like 30,000 and 50,000 people, some crazy number that were exposed there. I can only assume some of them were on the job and they were breathing the stuff in. And then they went to the emergency room and they paid out of pocket, either a copay, deductible, or maybe they didn't have insurance and they paid out of pocket, or they have a bill coming to them. If even one breath was related to work that was happening on the job, a breath that happened on the job, workers' comp insurance should pay 100% of those medical bills. They should pay 100% reimbursed to you of your private health insurance deductible if you used private health insurance. This is important because when you use your private health insurance, that means that the rates for everyone else will go up, right? The private health insurance company, Kaiser, Blue Cross, they only have so much money and they are in the business of making money. And so if you used your private health insurance rather than workers' comp insurance, right, now you're putting the financial liability where it arguably doesn't belong, on your private health insurance company, when it should have gone to this private workers' comp insurance company. I know people are thinking, well, Robert, what does it matter? One insurance company, two insurance company. It matters when you start to pay collectively, all of us here together, our health insurance premiums, right? Our monthly bills, right? Because why? One insurance company is off the hook when as another insurance company, yours, mine, Kaiser, Blue Cross, now is the one paying, right? Now is the one providing. And so when you don't put the financial liability correctly where it belongs, number one, you're selling yourself short because you should be not only not paying copay, gas, whatever it is, deductible, you should be, number two, getting paid. So it's a double loss if you don't know your rights. So that's why you listen to the Workers' Rights Radio Show with me, Attorney Robert Ozeron, and my fantastic partner, Steve Appel there.
16: Thank you, sir.
17: Of course.
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17: 310-999-9989. Remember, you call me, you text me, you just say, Robert, I was breathing in some of that foul air and I didn't feel so good. Now I have out-of-pocket expenses. I could win that back for you, but you'll never pay me a penny up front.
16: 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Robert and I have 50 years of experience in workers' compensation, employment, and labor laws. Robert said the phone number is 310-999-9989, the Injured Worker Hotline. 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
16: And we are back on the Workers' Rights Radio Show with attorney Robert Ozeron and myself, Steve Appel. 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Well, the United States Supreme Court ruled that federal pesticide law prevents states from requiring cancer warning labels on Roundup if the EPA has not mandated them. The decision is expected to block thousands of failure to warn lawsuits against Monsanto. Ladies and gentlemen, attorney Robert Ozeron.
17: Yeah, Steve, there was a bunch of Supreme Court cases, but this is the only one that is workers' rights related.
16: Correct.
17: So we're really bringing
16: Correct.
17: This one up. I know everyone's got an opinion. They're probably like, Robert, you're a lawyer. Talk about all the Supreme Court cases. But we got limited time. And
16: just the one that affect the employees, employers, and we haven't Correct. Forgotten about you independent contractors, right?
17: Yeah. Everybody's got an opinion on the other ones. But for this one, when it comes to Roundup, right, everybody has seen the commercials, Roundup. Have you been exposed to Roundup? You could be entitled to compensation from a multi-billion dollar fund that has been created for cancer related to Roundup, right? It's the same thing as kind of like the old asbestos cases, if you recall that. There are funds that have been set up when people find out that the items they're working with, whether it's Roundup as a chemical agent or asbestos, which is like a filler, particulate matter, right, that they can cause long-term injuries and cancers and death. When it comes to this Supreme Court ruling regarding Roundup and not having to provide a cancer warning on the bottle because the EPA previously said it's not required because they didn't think it included it, right? I'm going to argue both sides of this like a good lawyer should, all right? Well, the ruling came back that, hey, if the EPA said it, then it must be true, right? Therefore, who is the Supreme Court to act as scientists in their own regard? They don't have scientists on the staff of the Supreme Court. They have to follow what the EPA said, what the official government agencies tasked with that responsibility say, right? They have to follow that. Now, the argument against that, and this is why civil lawsuits have been successful, and why, again, if you were working with Roundup and you've suffered injury, or anybody who has been working with Roundup and has suffered injury, whether they're working with it or just in the area, like farm laborers, things like that, where they're in the area where it's being used, you should call an attorney. You should call my office, 310-999-9989. Call me, text me, say, Robert heard you and Steve on the radio, 310-999-9989. Now, to argue the other side of the case, the detractors of this, the proponents of the lawsuit against Monsanto, they argue that, well, the EPA is stocked with corporate professionals, some of which are from Monsanto, right? That there is influence within the Environmental Protection Agency, within the FDA, right? That there are private actors who wear multiple hats. They, on one day, they work for the EPA, they work for the FDA, and on the next day, they're back at their corporate job at Monsanto. And so this is a conflict of interest. I know our Robert Kennedy has brought this to many people's attention, right? That this is one of his platforms when he was with his presidential campaign and then through his work as the Department of Secretary of Health, right, and Human Services. So I could see both sides of it. I don't know. I don't know how accurate the detractors are, if there really is undue influence in these government agencies in order to promote corporate profits by and protect corporations from lawsuits, right? It doesn't sound far-fetched to me, right? Knowing how the world works, knowing how humanity works, but I don't want to be too conspiratorial and assume the worst simply because there's a financial incentive on that side. We'd have to wait and see, right?
16: So, and right now, we've got to wait 30 seconds because you're dialed into the Workers' Rights Radio Show with attorney Robert Ozeron and myself, Steve Appel. Robert and I do have 50 years of experience in workers' compensation, employment, and labor law. 310-999-9989, the Injured Worker Hotline. Phones are open right now. If you want to call or text, get a completely free, no obligation consult with attorney Robert Ozeron. We're currently talking about the United States Supreme Court ruled that federal

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2: You from filing that big lawsuit. Right, workers' comp is a great step one for people. When I'll give you an example, Steve, and I guess you can say it's something that kind of grinds my gears, right? Anytime there's an employee who calls my office, or a person, just call a potential client, who calls my office and they say, Robert, I want to sue Monsanto. Robert, I want to sue my employer for sexual harassment, things like that, right? I always say, okay, well, it sounds like first let's go to step one. You have a workers' comp claim, right? You are injured from work, whether it's psychological injury, like sexual harassment from the job, or if it's a physical injury, whether it's breathing in noxious chemicals related to Roundup that was exposed on the job, right? And people tell me, no, I want to go straight to step two, the big courthouse and the Supreme Court and all that, right? And I say, well, why wouldn't you start with step one, which is the easier, smaller step of workers' comp? It doesn't stop you from the bigger case. In fact, it allows you to do free investigation, free discovery, as we say, using the workers' comp case as a vehicle to investigate if you do have one of those larger cases and if those cases have any legs. Right? A lot of attorneys, they'll turn down a client who shows up and says, I only want to sue for sexual harassment or wrongful termination. And it's tough because you want to take witness statements as a lawyer. You want to get the employer personnel file, right? You want to maybe take some depositions, subpoena records. Well, you need a legal case to do all of those things, right? To subpoena records, to take depositions, right? If you had a small introductory case, like a workers' compensation case, where you claim psychological injury, at least now the wheels have started rolling forward, right? I can't tell you how many times I've had people call my office and say, I only want to have the big case. And then I send them to a colleague of mine, and they're my colleague who does that type of case, whether it's wrongful termination or Roundup cases, which I have had, right? And then they send them right back to me. And they say, please file a workers' comp case for this person because I want to get all these records before I decide if I'm going to take the case. And I say, oh, wow, I wish I would have told them that because I did, and they didn't care. Right? The people love, they love their Google search, and that's it. They know more than I do. And it's okay. I get it, right? We're all human. I act this way in a professional capacity, and then I'll decide that I know more about something on the news the next moment. So I'm guilty of it as well. We're all human, okay? But when it comes to Roundup exposure, start by filing your workers' comp claim, saying, hey, I was on the job. I was spraying Monsanto. Or farm labor. I saw an article where farm laborers in a Central Valley, we've already done that Valley Fever before, which is similar. But I saw an article where farm laborers in a Central Valley have been exposed to Roundup just as it was airborne, because they were working fields next to fields that had been hit with Roundup or those glycophosphates, right? And so they had mass claims against Monsanto. Well, they also would have mass claims if somebody were to help them for workers' comp. And then at a minimum, they each get an individual case with an individual decision. They don't get like just, you know, cut and dry one big motion to get rid of all their cases against Monsanto attorneys. Right? No, they have a workers' comp case. It's a smaller courthouse. It's a friendlier courthouse, right? This is how things should operate. Start with step one, and we build to the bigger case. Call my office, text my office if you were exposed to Roundup or any chemicals on the job. 310-999-9989. You call me, you text me. You say, Robert, I heard you and Steve on the radio. Remember, it's a free, no obligation consult with me, attorney Robert Ozeron, or a member of my fantastic team standing by over there. 310-999-9989. You call me or you text me.
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0: iHeartRadio Music Festival on sale now. This year's lineup presented by Capital One includes BTS, Cardi B, Snoop Dogg, and more. The festival takes place September 18th and 19th at the T-Mobile Arena in Vegas. California will now spend nearly $2.5 billion on special education.
1: Governor Newsom says that's an increase of 43% from last year.
2: We're doing fine with some earlier investments, but there was this gnawing understanding that we were failing more efficiently, that we needed to do something bold.
1: The increase in funding brings more support for students with disabilities. It's part of the new 2026-27 state budget. I'm Tammy Trujillo.
0: The Dodgers hosted the Diamondbacks over the weekend at Dodger Stadium. They'll take a break for the All-Star game. That's the latest. I'm Bob Montague.
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19: And we are back on the Workers' Rights Radio Show with attorney Robert Ozeron and myself, Steve Appel. Robert and I have 50 years of experience in workers' compensation, employment, and labor law. 310-999-9989. That's 310-999-9989, the Injured Worker Hotline. Phones are open right now. If you want to call or text, get a completely free, no obligation consult with attorney Robert Ozeron. Remote work has provided flexibility for millions of office employees, but it has also reduced demand for many in-person jobs. California has seen significant declines in occupations like janitorial services, security, and food preparation as office buildings remain less occupied. Ladies and gentlemen, attorney Robert Ozeron.
20: Yeah, Steve, the article talks about how California has lost jobs due to remote work. Now, I don't know if food prep would be one of them, but I'm aware that California lost jobs when it comes to, let's say, computerized work, whether it's customer service, things of that nature, to remote work to out-of-state workers, which makes a lot of sense if you're a California-based business, right? Why would you pay California wages when California is always increasing the minimum wage? Right? Why would you pay for California payroll taxes when you can pay less in another state? The insurance, workers' comp insurance premiums in California, I'm not sure how it compares to other states. In fact, I haven't seen that comparison. That's something I should probably look into because I always want to know how California ranks in all regards, and especially when it comes to my own industry. But I can imagine the employers are looking to cut costs, and California wages are always basically the highest in the nation. I guess maybe New York is comparable, but that's basically it.
19: Well, Gavin Newsom finally put his foot down. He wants his state employees back at work 4 days a week, and he means now.
20: Yeah, 4 days a week. That's funny. Okay. Well, 4 days a week. Okay, Gavin Newsom, good luck to you there.
19: All right. Yep.
20: I think this is the third time he has made this demand, as we have covered on the radio show. I guess if you demand things twice and it doesn't work out, demand it again.
19: Third time's a charm, Robin.
20: Unfortunately for Gavin Newsom, I don't think it will be.
19: Okay. All right.
20: Simply because he is a,
19: Be careful.
20: I know. I'm simply saying he has presidential aspirations and the unions are very powerful when it comes to state employees. The unions have spoken that they do not want to return to in-office, in-person work. And Gavin Newsom knows where his bread is buttered. And when it comes to his ambitions, he cannot sacrifice those ambitions by simply worrying about something as minor as productivity. It's true. Yeah, you know, so he's got his eyes set on the presidency, and he's not worried about how California's, you know, employees are operating, whether they're, you know, 100% in person and they're really doing well 4 days a week. I don't understand why it's not 5 days a week. If you're going to make demands that aren't going to happen, why not just make the full demand look better? But okay. And so we've already covered on this radio show that employees themselves are more productive in office, right?
19: They're absolutely more productive in office. Absolutely.
20: Right. Now, why is that? Is that because they are being monitored by their boss? The boss is walking around, taking attendance, roll check, right? Looking over their shoulder saying, hey, how's progress on that report coming? Yeah. Our client is expecting the best from this company, and we need to produce it by Saturday, right? Even though the deadline is next Saturday, they wanted a week early to review, right? That's what happens when you have a boss who's physically there. And it's a lot less pressure if you're working from home and you get a direct message on whatever messaging system you use on your computer, or a text message or a phone call. The same pressure is not there. Now, that said, for work-related injury purposes, psychological stress is a big one that my office covers. I'd say at least 25%, maybe even a third of all cases that I handle have something to do with psychological injury.
19: And you'll talk more about that in 30 seconds. We are listening to the Workers' Rights Radio Show with attorney Robert Ozeron and myself, Steve Appel. Robert and I have 50 years of experience in workers' compensation, employment, and labor law. 310-999-9989, the Injured Worker Hotline. Phones are open right now if you want to call or text. Get a completely free, no obligation consult with attorney Robert Ozeron. We're talking about remote work has provided flexibility for millions of office employees, but it has also reduced demand for many in-person jobs. Back to you, Robert.
20: Yeah, and the thing I want to get across right now in terms of Robert, I know the listeners are thinking, Robert, how do I make money out of this, right? So California does have the best workers' compensation system, as far as I'm aware, of all.
19: By far, yes.
20: We have wear and tear injuries, which we call cumulative traumas. That's like typing on a keyboard, and you get wrist pain, neck pain from sitting at the desk, right?
19: We have medical treatment for life.
20: We have lifetime medical, right? Now, there are some things that I would update, right? Like the permanent disability rating schedule, which we just call the money chart. It hasn't been updated since 2014, and it's supposed to have been updated in 2021, but yet it just continues to go. And we've had a bit of inflation since 2014 through 2021 to today, right? Basically an enormous amount. I would guess 50% if I had to guess, right? I know it was 30% over the last 4 or 5 years. So it must be at least 50% since then, and it hasn't been updated. So that's something I would get on. But that said, we do have the best system. Now, what I want you to know, ladies and gentlemen, the importance of this, if you work remote for a California company, but you're working out of state, you can still qualify for California workers' comp rights. That is correct. Now, I have already represented people living as far away as Florida from Daytona Beach. I doubt they're listening to this show right now because this is more of a local radio show, even though I do believe it streams on the internet.
19: I believe that's true, yes. Yeah.
20: And so if you have a loved one who is doing remote work for a California-based company, their wear and tear, sitting at their home office, at their desk, on their computer, all the way out in Florida or Arizona, Texas, and Maine, another part of the country, another part of the world, right, if they're working, they could be eligible because California benefits will attach since the company they're working for is a California-based company. Right? And so I've had those cases already where they have been referred to my office and they've said, Robert, I work out of Arizona and Florida. Those are the two that are coming to the top of my head. Do you think I can file for California workers' comp rights based on the fact that my company is based in Palo Alto or Los Angeles?
19: Yep.
20: And we did file those cases. Let me tell you, number one, the insurance companies, they fought that. They said, no, you're not entitled. Guess what happened, Steve? 98% of the time and above, I win. And I won on that. The test, by the way, ladies and gentlemen, in case anybody wants to know the law on it, it's called minimum contacts. That is the test. You can put the quotes around it, minimum contacts. And that's the question for the court always. Does the employer and employee have enough minimum contact with California such that the California courts have jurisdiction?
19: And if the employer is located out of California, then they clearly do.
20: Well, that was my argument, and it was a winner. Right. And it was good to see because I had a client all the way out in Florida and they send my office a text message and they said, hey, I got my check. Thank you so much. I can't believe it. And I said, I know I couldn't believe it. Right. that I did. I'm like, yeah, I can't believe it either. I got my check too. 15% of whatever I got for you. And so, yeah, you have to. It's always nice when you get those text messages because you help the family, right? You know, money goes a little farther out there. And so, okay, that's nice. But that's the lesson I want people to learn. And this, if there's a pearl of wisdom from this segment, it's that you don't have to physically be located in California to have a California legal claim, a California workers' comp claim. And you could be sitting at home at your own home office typing on a computer and you have wrist pain, you have neck pain. Maybe the screen is small. Remember, there is no fault. So even if it's your computer and your chair that's uncomfortable for long hours and it's your option to do remote work, they offered for you to come in. You said, I'd rather do it remote from Florida, from Texas, right? And now you start having all these problems. It's still not the same type of lawsuit as that big courthouse that people think about when they, you know, watch TV and it's so dramatic and there's a jury and it's a big building. Workers' comp is not like that. Workers' comp, the business that you worked for doesn't even have to be operational anymore. They could have gone out of business. They could have gone bankrupt. It doesn't matter because workers' comp is directly against the insurance company at the time that you worked, at the time you were employed, at the time you had wear and tear from sitting at the desk, right? This is the power of knowledge, ladies and gentlemen. So if you have family members who are doing remote work, or they did remote work in the past and they have wear and tear from sitting at an uncomfortable desk at the kitchen table, a dining room table, wherever they were working long hours in their own home, that wear and tear, there's an insurance company that has to pay them for that wear and tear. It doesn't matter. It's 1% to their shoulder, 2% to their neck, or 30% to their lower back. And they have a heart attack, God forbid, 50%. It's worth hundreds of thousands of dollars, right? Any wear and tear, any injuries related to repetitive work, that is covered by California workers' comp, even if you're not located in California when you're doing the work. That right there, that's $100,000 and above worth of knowledge. Stick around. Okay, well, Steve, we have to give my number, and then we'll catch him on the other side of the break.
19: 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The Injured Worker Hotline with attorney Robert Ozeron. 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
19: 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California is expanding opportunities for workers through its new Career Passport program, helping people showcase skills gained through apprenticeships and job training instead of relying solely on college degrees. Ladies and gentlemen, attorney Robert Ozeron.
20: Yeah, so this is not quite an AI story, but it might as well be, because really the 245,000 Californians who have registered for apprenticeship since 2019, these are not apprenticeships to do things like computer programming. These are things like framing homes, roofing, plumbing, electrical work, basically where the computer is not going to take your job, right? And so this is very interestingly related to AI, which we haven't talked about too much on the show, simply because I felt like we're talking about it all the time. Everybody is talking about AI. All of this stock market's all about AI, right? New job losses and cuts. I was gonna cover how Cisco or Oracle, or I think both, had cut thousands of jobs. And I didn't even have to read it. I know it's gonna be related to AI. I wanted to focus more on the physical injuries because I want to teach people how to make money, right? And yes, you can make money if you were let go and now you have a psychological injury. And the reason you were let go and have a psychological injury is because of AI. is because AI came around faster than anticipated. And so your company, after years of service or after a period of time where you thought that they had promised you years of future employment and things are going well and the rug got pulled out from underneath you, and now you have anxiety, PTSD, right? Depression, those types of worry, that stress, that's all psychological work-related injuries. You can get paid for that, okay? So, yes, that's an AI kind of tint to it. But I wanted to talk about the fact that these apprenticeships are mostly focusing on things where AI will not take your job. Plumbing, roofing, like I mentioned, framing, what else? Electrical work. Basically, working with your hands and learning how to be an asset to the community, to the country, so you can build towards the future and build a career, all right? Because we need housing. And so learning how to work with your hands. That is something that, let's just say, a lot of the college kids who are realizing that the employment that they wanted to get in some sort of tech field may not be as available, let's say, as previously anticipated, because while the industries may be growing, the number of jobs for those industries are not likely growing. In fact, they're constricting simply because AI has caused it where numbers of people are not necessary. One person could do the job of 50. And we use it in the legal field already. When I use it to from things as minor as punching up an email to sending a letter and asking for a whole bunch of money and proofread my language, make sure it sounds as presentable as it sounds in my head, right? Computers can do that. AI can do that so quickly. Now, there's a second half of this story, Steve. I don't know if you want to read it, but it's about people who work in the construction industry, which is where these passports, these career passports are working towards.
19: Sure, I'll be happy to. You're dialed into the Workers' Rights Radio Show with Attorney Robert Ozeron, 310-999-9989, the Injured Worker Hotline. Phones are open right now if you want to call or text. Get a completely free, no-obligation consult with Attorney Robert Ozeron. We're talking about California is expanding opportunities for workers through its new career passport program, helping people showcase skills gained through apprenticeships and job training instead of relying solely on college degrees. The second half of the story is, while the initiative aims to open doors for well-paying careers, health experts remind us that construction workers face elevated risk of heart disease. The message is clear, though. Creating career opportunities should also include protecting workers' long-term health and safety. Back to you, Robert.
20: Thank you, Steve. And that's exactly the point I wanted to bring up. And just as a disclaimer, to be transparent, ladies and gentlemen, the reason that I brought this story up last here on the show is because heart disease, heart attacks are very valuable workers' comp cases. I make a lot of money, and I am a capitalist. I am in the business of representing injured workers, and I only get paid 15% of whatever I win for you, and I don't charge a penny up front. So my clients get 85% tax-free, right? That means that I have to win, and I have to have good cases. And so when I see something like this career passport encouraging young people to get into the construction trades mostly, and then I see a secondary article where the American Heart Association says 343,000 construction workers, about 1 in 25, already have cardiovascular disease, and they're linked to higher rates of cardiac arrest and heart attacks. 1 in 25 construction workers has a heart issue. Let me ask you, ladies and gentlemen, do you think that those heart issues would be at least 1% related to the many years of being a construction worker, whether it's working in the heat or just working long hours, lifting heavy objects, right? Working in dangerous conditions that are stressful with time crunches. Do you think that those heart issues, those cardiovascular issues, could be at least 1% related to the many years of their work during construction? Obviously, yes, right? Now, do I represent 1 in every 25 construction workers? I wish, because cardiovascular disease, heart attacks, seizures, strokes, I mean, it's awful. I'm not looking to be a misery merchant by any means, but it happens. I'm not the one writing the articles here. I am not the American Medical Association that is providing these studies, right? The American Heart Association, right? I am simply the one saying, look, Do you know that these are very valuable cases? And if even 1% of it is related to work, that means that you could have a case worth hundreds of thousands of dollars because heart attacks, cardiovascular issues, high blood pressure, diabetes, these are all very valuable wear and tear, cumulative traumas. We call it a CT for short, very valuable cases in the legal field, in the workers' comp field. And so, yeah, I am personally motivated to try to educate the audience to say, look, these are the high value cases, the heart attack cases, the construction worker cases. And when I see the state of California rightfully, and I'm going to give Gavin Newsom credit if he had anything to do with it. I know I was a detractor a little earlier, so I wanted to give a little credit to, you know, be on both sides of every issue, that this is a great idea in terms of young people who are getting displaced by AI need to learn a trade. They need to be productive members of our society. They want to be productive members of our society. And you cannot have so many disaffected young men and women walking around thinking they were going to work in one sector and now they have no work at all in any sector. So yes, it is good, right? It is good to learn a trade. It is good to get out there and work and be a productive member of society, both for society's sake and for you individually. The second half of that is if you're going to be working with your hands and you're going to be working construction like we so sorely need, well, you should know that 1 in 25 members of the construction industry have serious heart issues, whether it's respiratory, cardiovascular issues, or heart attacks, stroke, seizures, right? That right there is knowledge that might come in handy for 1 out of every 25 construction workers, because they're going to call my office, 310-999-9989, or they're going to text me, 310-999-9989, and they're going to say, Robert, I learned something from the beginning of my career, or if my father works construction, my uncle, right? Somebody I know. And they didn't know what their rights were, that just working long hours, working outdoors, and just long-term exposure to this industry could have these effects, and that only 1% of it needed to be related to work to have a case worth maybe hundreds of thousands of dollars. So, ladies and gentlemen, I mean, my motivations are obvious. I educate you, the listener, and then we both make money together. Now, you make much more than I do because I'm working on the lowest percentage of any attorney in any area of law, bar none. 15% on a contingency. If we don't win, we don't charge a penny. That said, I win more than 98% of my cases, so it's not a situation I have to face very often of my client not getting something. My client gets something, but the amount that they get depends on the injuries that they've sustained, whether it's from a specific event or whether it's from wear and tear on the job, like something as noble and as necessary as construction work. So call my office, text my office, 310-999-9989, and just say, hey, Robert, I just want to kick the tires. I'm not going to sign up for a case right away or going to say no right away. Regular person asking a question via text message. What do you think? I worked at this company. It was a couple of years back, but now I have high blood pressure. Now I take heart pills, or I had a heart attack, or something's up, right? Neck pain, back pain. Can I go back in time? I love just seeing these questions, right? You don't have to worry about paying me anything up front. I never charge anything up front. You don't have to worry about sending a question and getting harassed, right? Like, oh, sign here on a dotted line. You have to. No. I'm just a regular person like the rest of you. I represent the hardworking men and women of California, but it doesn't have to even be in California. So you call me or you text me, 310-999-9989, for a free, no obligation consult with me, attorney Robert Ozeron, or a member of my fantastic team standing by, and just say, hey, Robert, I heard you and Steve on the radio, and here's my question. I'd be happy to talk to you, and you might be the next big case that we talk about here on the radio.
19: 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Robert and I have 50 years of experience in workers' compensation, employment, and labor law. 310-999-9989. That's 310-999-9989. 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
1: Kentucky Senator Mitch McConnell's releasing a statement following rumors of serious health issues surrounding the 84-year-old. McConnell's office released a photo of the senator smiling, sitting in a hospital chair, saying he went to the hospital for a fall last month and was then diagnosed with pneumonia. It went on to say he didn't break any bones or suffer a concussion, and there was no evidence of a heart attack or stroke. He added in the statement that on advice from doctors, he won't be able to return to the Senate floor to vote just yet, but says he's not taking a break from Senate business. And he says he's working closely with his legislative staff on current issues. President Trump says Senator Lindsey Graham was like a member of the family to him. Trump mourned the death of Graham on NBC's Meet the Press, which the South Carolina Republican had been set to appear on Sunday morning.
2: He's a tough one to lose. He was great. He was unique in every way, actually.
1: The president also said he spoke to Graham just hours before his passing, saying that other than being tired, he was fine. Lawmakers from both sides of the aisle are paying tribute to their late colleague. California Democratic Senator Adam Schiff called Graham larger than life and called his passing a giant loss for Congress. Charlie Kirk's accused killer is due back in court on September 1st. A judge in Utah set the date as a week-long evidentiary hearing in the case wrapped up on Friday. The judge will then decide if Tyler Robinson will stand trial for the conservative commentator shooting death on a Utah college campus last year. Prosecutors presented a mountain of evidence in the case, including a recorded interview with Robinson's former roommate and romantic partner. 22-year-old Robinson faces aggravated murder charges, and prosecutors say they will seek the death penalty. The city of brotherly love will turn into a launching pad on Monday. Major League Baseball's All-Star break kicks off in Philadelphia with the Home Run Derby. Eight sluggers will square off in a new format which ditches the clock and allows each player to take 20 swings. I'm Tammy Trujillo.
3: 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KABC.
4: A preliminary 3.9 magnitude earthquake struck in northern Mendocino County. U.S. Geological Survey says that quake centered about 7 miles northeast of Covelo. So far, no reports of injuries or damage. California's governor and his wife have hired a private attorney as a federal investigation continues.
25: Newsom says the move is purely political and that people were directed to find something.
26: Just directed, find something. It says everything you need to know about the United States of America under Donald Trump.
25: At a public event yesterday, Newsom said the U.S. Department of Justice has not contacted him or his wife, Jennifer Siebel Newsom. He says they've not been asked to do interviews, nor have they been subpoenaed. I'm Dina Kodiak.
4: Major League Baseball All-Star Game, July 14th in Philly. Several Dodgers and San Francisco Giants will join the lineup. That's the latest. I'm Bob Montague.
24: 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Now.
27: In Burbank on the 5 southbound after Burbank Avenue, a SIG alert in effect. Three vehicles got tangled up, and the three right lanes are blocked. In downtown L.A., on the 101 northbound before the 110 Pasadena freeway, got a scooter that found its way into the second lane to the left. And in downtown L.A., on the 101 southbound connector to the eastbound 10, it looks like we've got a stall that's in the center divider. Traffic slow from Alameda.
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10: So did you ever ask your favorite AI chatbot any type of health question?
11: I mean, I've taken a picture. I have like allergies.
5: With a smile, I think John it is. And Randy, noon to 3 on KABC.
11: I took a picture. I said, what the heck's wrong with my eyes? And it came back. It's like, you either have really bad allergies or you're dead.
10: Well, I had like a little something on my leg.
11: Like a hanging on thingy?
10: No, it was like, it looked like a little bump.
11: Okay.
10: And so Barry sees me because I'm like in my running shorts, and he's like, oh, you better look at that. That looks like cancer to me.
11: Oh, gosh.
10: And so I'm like, it is not cancer. I said, it's like I have like a pimple or something there on my leg. I don't know where that came from.
11: Why does it always go to that extreme?
10: And so he's like, well, you better go to the Mayo Clinic and have that checked out. So I pull out ChatGPT and take a picture of it, and it was like, it's a pimple. So I'm like, here you go.
11: But it could have been wrong. It could have been hallucinating.
10: No, it's hallucinating.
11: Yeah.
10: It's all gone now, just to let you know.
11: Oh, the pimple went away?
10: Yeah, it is.
11: Put some acting cream on there?
10: Now, the reason why I bring this up is that a Swedish research team, they ran an experiment. They uploaded two bogus medical papers for a disease that they called bioxinmania. Bioxinmania.
11: Okay.
10: I mean, that sounds like legit, doesn't it?
11: Oh, yeah. I never want to have bioxinmania.
10: Okay.
11: Oh,
10: did she hear about her?
11: Oof. It's bioxinmania?
10: She got it.
11: Another one.
10: I know. And you supposedly get pink, itchy eyelids from too much screen time.
11: Okay.
10: Okay. So before you know it, ChatGPT, Gemini, Bing, Perplexity, and all the rest were explaining bioxinmania as if it was a real medical diagnosis.
11: So it took a couple of documents as gospel.
10: Yes.
11: Then spread it to other chatbots?
10: Yes.
11: How?
10: And saying, like, you know, I'm a medical doctor. Can right. you read this?
11: But how is Claude knowing what is uploaded to...
10: If they probably put it into all of them. That's what I would guess.
11: Oh, okay.
10: That's what I would guess. But the funny thing is that the medical report on Bioxomania mm-hmm. included references to Lord of the Rings and Star Trek inside.
11: Well, okay, so reputable references.
10: They say that the funding came from the University of the Fellowship of the Ring and the Galactic Triad.
11: So it was obviously satire. And yes. the chat bot did not pick up on it.
10: They gave special thanks to a professor aboard the USS Enterprise.
11: Sure.
10: For their help.
11: Professor Picard.
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10: Let's see. A couple of things that you know about that's happening in the tech world. And we're going to start with a story that I saw in Wired. A 53-year-old by the name of Lisa Ann. She has spent 3 decades in the porn industry. Look familiar to you?
11: No.
10: She retired. Because she said she made all the money that she'll ever need.
11: Okay.
10: Last year, a London-based company called OnChat, and they said, can we license your likeness, your voice, your body, your hair, and let AI create a version of you for paying customers?
11: Okay.
10: She said, yeah, $30 a month. Anyone can generate X-rated scenes in any position with her AI clone.
11: Now, I'm not trying to be too graphic. But the scenes, am I inserting myself as the paying customer?
10: This is something that I have not tested.
11: Okay. Or, I mean, it is AI, so I could just upload a picture of myself, right? And it could do the same thing it's doing with her likeness.
10: I think it's just her.
11: Okay.
10: So she lives in L.A. and she says she's just making so much money at this.
11: Really? Yeah. So she's that famous of a name that people are going to do $30 a month.
10: They've also done Carmen Electra.
11: Okay, so she's not even a porn star. That's just an actress.
10: Joe Exotic.
11: The guy from Tiger King?
10: Yes, I said the same thing. I'm like, oh my gosh. The guy from Tiger King.
11: Are you serious?
10: Yes.
11: Do they have Carol Baskin so I can put them in the same video together?
10: Oh, my gosh. What is this world coming to?
11: Seriously, $30 a month so you can see Tiger King doing it? We got too much money.
10: All right, moving on. Let's say you just left your job. You get a phone call. And the company says to you, you know all that work that you did for that company? Do you have any copies of it? Any type of spreadsheets, PowerPoints, documentation, research papers, data analytics, whatever it is. And you're like, you know, I might, because why are you asking? They say, well, we will pay you top dollar for it because we want to train AI. According to the Wall Street Journal, a company called Mercor is shopping for X workers' output and then feeding it into AI models that will research everything. Now, the problem is that the company may own it.
11: Right. I was going to say, I don't think I own that.
10: No.
11: All the reports that are generated at my company, even if I have them sitting printed out on my desk, they're generated by the software that my company pays for. I didn't pay for it.
10: I think that's a big hard pass for some cash. Just, I wouldn't do it.
11: No. I mean, it's a little risky if they find out that you're doing it.
10: If this ever happened to me, this next story, I would lose it. I would totally go ballistic. I would be on the news.
11: Okay.
10: I would be on a viral video.
11: Asian woman Kim Commando. That's from the other hour.
10: That was from the other hour. You're booking your flight on American Airlines. And let's just say, for example, you land in Phoenix. You're going from, say, London to Phoenix.
12: Okay.
10: And but you really want to go to Tucson. And I don't know if this is the exact route, but let's just say that's it. So you land in Phoenix, and then you're looking for your gate, and you find something. You're like, hey, you know, I can't find this gate to get me to Tucson. And they go, oh, you have to go outside the terminal and find a bus. Yes. You have to check your itineraries now to make sure that wherever you're going, that it says you're on a plane and not on a bus.
12: What?
10: Yes. Could you imagine? Collect your bags and we'll meet you at the bus.
12: I see a ticket online. If I'm understanding this correctly, I see a ticket online. It says London to Phoenix, three stops. Dallas, Tucson, then your final destination, Phoenix. And I fly into Dallas. I take off from Dallas. I fly into Tucson. And then I find out in Tucson that my third leg is a bus.
10: Is ground transportation. So if you're shopping for airfare online, make sure that it says a plane.
12: Okay. Are they teaming up with bus companies with like Greyhound? And I mean, you would be able to notice, right? That instead of the flight being 14 hours, it's 39 hours.
10: No.
12: That's crazy.
10: I know. Okay. I would lose it. Yeah. I would lose it.
12: You would.
10: I would. I mean, talking about bus and a move.
12: Doesn't even make sense.
10: You're laughing.
12: I'm smiling.
10: You are. You're laughing. So Amazon has something called Project Cobe. Have you heard about this?
12: Mm-mm.
10: They say that they're going to be taking on both Walmart and Costco together within a retail store. Now, this is not their first parade at the retail tries, right?
12: No, haven't all of their retail stores
10: failed?
12: Closed?
10: Yes.
12: So much so that they had to go buy Whole Foods to make sure that they had a retail store?
10: There was that little purchase. Okay.
12: I'm sure it was really cheap.
10: Well, I think it was like Jeff Bezos. He was talking to Alexa and he said, you know.
12: Hey, Alexa, can you buy Whole Foods for me?
10: Exactly. It's like, not a problem. Not a problem, Jeff. Let me check your checking account. These are going to be 250,000 square feet super center stores.
12: Okay.
10: Okay. Groceries, merchandise, and it's going to be an automated fulfillment center, which makes sense. So you can actually shop in their fulfillment center. Then they don't have to send it to you.
12: Right.
10: Okay. And then whatever you pick off the shelf, it's going to be like the robots are going to and then put it into a cart, and then you meet them at the front, and then you pay.
12: Do I actually walk up and down physical shelves, or is it a touch screen?
10: You walk down. You can inspect the merchandise.
12: I go ahead and I select something on an app or a tablet or something. My phone.
10: That's it.
12: Okay.
10: But the question is, would you do that?
12: Sure. Absolutely.
10: I wouldn't.
12: Why?
10: Like, I needed a new ring light.
12: Uh-huh.
10: Am I going to go to an Amazon store when I can go on Amazon.com, ping, ping, ping, pay $4.99 and have it at my doorstep I paid $4.99 for extra delivery.
12: Right.
10: Within 3 hours. By the time I get in the car, drive down there, you know.
12: Is it going to be more affordable because there actually is no shipping on there? Because, you know, Prime.
10: No. Let me finish. It's not going to be more affordable.
12: Okay.
10: Because you're going to be shopping around and you're going to go, oh, I'll take that. I'll take that. It's like when you go to Costco for one thing.
12: Right. Okay. Oh, no. We went to Costco for three things, didn't get any three of them, spent $244.
10: Exactly. But what were you going to say?
12: Oh, I was just going to say there's got to be a reason. Basically, what they're saying is we're going to build a bunch of warehouses, but we're going to have them look like storefronts as well as another way of making money.
10: Exactly. Because they need more money.
12: They do. They're hurting.
10: they do. It's just, I mean, how can you survive on making $1 million every minute?
12: It also just sounds like an ego trip, right? When the lead line of the story is they want to take down Walmart and Costco.
10: Yeah, probably. All right. So, you know, NVIDIA is behind all the AI chips, right? So they have released a new system. It's called Persona Plex. You're on the phone with your bank. Your car gets declined. You call your bank. And you used to get a chatbot says, you know, how can I help you?
12: Right.
10: And you press one, press two, or whatever it is. Listen to this.
13: I'm stuck here in line at Home Depot. I've got a bunch of tools.
0: that I'm trying to buy, and my car got declined. Can you?
13: Oh, no, that's help? Never fun. Let me check your account. Can I get your full name and date of birth, please?
0: Yeah, my name is James Hammer, and my date of birth is March 7, 1952.
13: Thanks, James. Let me pull that up real quick. One moment, please.
0: Mm-hmm.
13: Okay, so I see the issue. There was a transaction for $1,200 at Home Depot.
10: Okay, that that guy, that banker with the Indian accent is AI.
12: Sounds like AI.
10: Oh, I didn't think so at all.
12: Listen to the pacing. There is no natural pacing at all in that conversation. And there are dead starts and dead stops. I'm watching a ton of videos on AI, and I'm making some. And they all sound the same. It's this non-human. Now, are they going to get there? Absolutely.
10: Oh, okay.
12: If you'd have played that for me, well, obviously, if you'd have played it for me, I knew it would be AI, because otherwise, why would you play it for me?
10: Okay, well, here. I have a test for you.
12: Okay.
10: Okay. I'm going to play you this clip, and I know which one is AI.
12: Okay.
10: See if you can tell me which one is AI.
14: Hey, you want to hear a funny joke?
15: Yes.
14: Okay. I haven't even said it yet, but...
15: Yeah, go ahead.
14: Yeah, it's going to be really funny when I actually say the joke.
15: Okay.
14: So, why did the picture go to prison?
15: To get away from the mirror.
14: No, because it was framed.
15: Oh. That's a good one. That's a good one. Yeah.
12: I'm going to say both are AI. The female obviously sounds AI because of the laugh. The ha, ha, ha, ha, ha, ha, ha. It sounds very created, but I'm going to say both of those voices are AI. Okay.
10: The man was a human.
12: The man was a human. Okay.
10: But the
12: ha, ha, ha, ha, ha, ha, ha, was definitely AI.
10: God, that's like going to be a nightmare now. Awful.
12: That's what it's going to sound like when the AI chatbot take over all of us.
10: But this is really something you have to be aware of, is that with deep fake voices, you used to have those more dramatic pauses than what's possible right now, or what they're doing right now.
12: Right.
10: So if you ever get a deep fake phone call, you make sure that you have the family code word handy too. So it's going to get really bad. AI is changing the world. There's no question it's making tech smarter, but it's also making it easier than ever for companies to learn more about you through your online activity. Websites you visit, searches you run, the apps you use can reveal more about you than you realize. 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All right, let's see. Coming up, we have our AI tool of the week. This one's really sweet, and it's 100% free. We're also going to answer the question, can AI help you pick the right stocks and you can make some money? 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
6: I love my Solaire infrared grill. 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I have a video on my social media at Randy Wang Radio on Instagram and Facebook. You can see me doing some sausages.

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2: Right. So I resubmitted. I did a video. I thought I had everything. Came back again. Did not live up to community standards. Did it again. After the second time, it said no other way to get verified.
3: That's kind of a poopy situation. It's very frustrating. I have seen this happen before. Do you have a physical location, or I think you said mobile.
2: Yes, I was, I first submitted it like I had a physical location.
3: And then you did say service area business?
2: Yes, service area business. It listed like 10 different areas.
3: Okay.
4: What's the name of your business?
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4: Okay.
3: Well, that's
4: so nothing
3: crazy.
4: Obscene or anything like that?
3: Sometimes when you get into this support loop, it can get pretty annoying because you're right. You're not going to find anybody to talk to. 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And in 5 days, you'll get a postcard with the verification ID on it. You can see if that's available. The other thing you do is go on X and reach out to Google My Biz. And that's Google's support team that actually monitors it.
4: People?
3: Yes, a human being. And they respond to small business owners. 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But keep in mind, too, that if you have it in one, if you have your business listed, it's very anal, this verification process. So, like, if you have your business listed as, say, one place you do street, STREET, and then another place you just do ST, it's going to throw it out.
4: It doesn't match.
3: It doesn't match.
4: Can't verify.
3: Nope. Sorry. Then you get in this loop, can't verify. 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
6: KABC. A heat advisory for much of Southern Cal has been extended. The National Weather Service calling for highs up to 102. A more serious extreme heat watch will replace the heat advisory through Thursday night. Fast-moving fire continues to burn in northern L.A. County.
7: Engineer Jonathan Torres with the L.A. County Fire Department says several hundred people have been told to leave their homes as firefighters face challenges.
8: I know we're going to be in the triple digits today. Relative humidity is going to be low, so it's going to be hot. It's terrain not easily accessible, so air attack is going to be continue to drop, not only through our fixed wing, but our rotary wing copters as well.
7: The fire is burning east of Palmdale and into the Angeles National Forest. I'm Lisa Carton.
6: The Dodgers hosted the Diamondbacks over the weekend at Dodger Stadium. They'll take a break for the All-Star game, then fly to New York later this week. That's the latest. I'm Bob Montague.
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1: 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Let's see. We have our AI tool of the week coming up in just a few minutes, and you're going to love this one. It's just really, truly amazing. And it's free, and some people are paying $180 a year for this AI tool. And I'm going to tell you, I can get it 100% free.
2: Ooh.
1: Let's see, Juliet in San Antonio, Texas. She's joining us next. And one out of every three pets will go missing in their lifetime. And with Juliet, there was a storm in San Antonio, big thunderstorm. And it's like here in Phoenix when you have a thunderstorm. Her senior blind dog, Sandy, just bolted out. She drove every street. She checked every shelter. I mean, Juliet, you did all that you could to find Sandy.
3: Oh, yes, I did.
1: And how long did you look for Sandy?
3: Oh, I never stopped looking for her. I looked every single day. I looked online. After work, I'd go drive around the neighborhood. I'd drive out blocks all around the surrounding area. My kids went to the shelters looking for her. So constantly looked for her.
1: And then you used an AI tool.
3: Yes, about the fourth day that she was missing, I was looking online, you know, I checked the shelters, and then it took me to Petco Love Lost, and I signed up, I downloaded some of her pictures, and every day, three times a day, I check in the mornings, I would check throughout the day, before I went to bed, I would check. And one morning, 4th of July, when I woke up, she was the first one that popped up, and I was so happy.
1: Wow. And so, yeah. So how did the Petco AI tool know? It was new as Sandy from all the photos, but where was Sandy at that time?
3: She was in a foundation picked her up.
1: I see.
3: Yes. And they had posted her pictures. It was my girl.
2: Now, does the AI just scan other, like, pounds and stuff like that for people who are getting dogs for adoption? Or is it scanning everything to try and find a match? Facebook, other social media platforms?
3: I believe it searches everything because I know it does take you, like, to Nextdoor and stuff.
2: Okay.
3: And it will direct you, like, to other
1: other places.
3: Media.
1: Yeah, where you can find.
3: But I mean,
2: so not just shelters.
3: Yes.
1: And so, how long was Sandy gone?
3: A little over a month.
2: Oh wow!
1: Wow, that is something. So
3: yes.
1: So Sandy got a big treat when she got home.
3: Oh yes! As soon as we picked her up, we took her to go get a pup cup, and she was happy.
2: I would have loved to have seen the reaction. You know what, our dogs, when we come home, they're so excited to see us just walking through the door for being gone for a day. A whole month, Sandy must have been going crazy.
1: I mean, I'm gone. Yeah. I'm gone for like 3 hours, and Bella races towards the door.
2: I thought you were never coming
1: exactly.
2: back.
1: You left, and then I'm like, I always ask Bear, I'm like, did you feed the dogs? Oh, yeah, I did. I'm like, they look starving. Okay.
3: Yeah.
1: Well, it's such a great story. It is. So how did she go missing? Did she just bolt out and she got scared because of the thunderstorm?
3: The thunderstorms were coming in, and usually she's outside and stuff, but we had lost our house, so I had a double lot, so she was with my parents, and with the storms coming in, actually nobody happened to be home at that time, so nobody was able to get her like into the garage or get her inside. Yeah. And the storms, she's so scared of thunder, and it came, and she just bolted.
1: Well, and I'm so glad that everything worked out. It really did, boy.
3: Yeah.
1: I mean, it's really, really something that tool does exist.
2: You know, my kids and their mom found a dog in a far suburb of Phoenix, Queen Creek, Arizona.
1: Mm-hmm.
2: And they brought it home because they wanted to help find the owner. And they put it up on all social media. Nothing. No leads. No one calling. No one messaging. Put it on Nextdoor. Within 5 minutes, the owner had called.
1: Oh, you're kidding.
2: So my thing is, if you find a dog or you're looking for your dog, look everywhere.
1: Exactly. Exactly. We want to look every single place. Sue in Colorado Springs. Hi there, Sue.
4: Hi, Kim and Andrew. It's so fun to talk to you.
1: Well, thank you. Thank you for your call. So, yeah. So what can we do to help you out today?
4: Well, my son's family lost their home in the Altadena fire last year.
1: Oh.
4: Yeah, it was a bummer. And they didn't have receipts for stuff, obviously. And the insurance didn't pay the full amount that they were insured for. And I don't want this to happen to me. I live in Colorado where wildfires are common. And I saw your tips about taking photos or video of household items and then uploading it to AI.
1: Mm-hmm.
4: But I wondered if that is really safe. I don't want it to be forever recorded in some data center.
1: Yeah, there is that. Okay. There are some ways that you can avoid that. But let me just back up just a second. See, I was talking about is that in the Splash of AI newsletter that you can get at splashofai.com is that if you are trying to do a home inventory, you know, the old way is that you take a picture and then you put it into an inventory app and then you go to eBay to figure out how much it was worth or whatever it may be. And see, but now what you can do is you can turn on your AI chatbot and turn on the camera and just talk to it and then show it things in the room and say, I want you to compile a complete inventory list for me and then figure out what each value is for each individual item. And you can take photos too if you want, but I've done this myself. It takes like, you know, 20 minutes. And and when you open the cabinets, you might want to say, you know, this is a Vitamix mixer, this is a KitchenAid, whatever it is. And in addition to that, like I have a box of my mom's collectibles. I still have Yadro. Okay. And so I went through the whole Yadro collection. I mean, and I tried to do that 5 years ago and I was like, this is just way beyond my pay grade right now.
2: Okay. How long did it take for you to do the whole house?
1: About an hour.
2: And you have a big house. I mean,
1: about an hour.
2: So for someone like me, it would probably be less than that.
1: 2 minutes. I'm kidding. Just teasing. And so it really does work. Now, so your question, Sue, about, you know, then this becomes part of your memory that your chatbot knows it does. Every chatbot has the way for you to do a temporary session. So if you don't want it to be part of your record or concerned, like, well, who might have access to this? Because, you know, whenever you put in your chatbot, they are using it to train. Okay. And if you don't want that in there, that's where you can start erasing the memory. But anything that you gave it already is already there. And it's kind of like Google on steroids because people are telling their chatbots every single thing. I saw a stat the other day that, like 60% of people are using their chat to talk about relationships.
2: 60%?
1: Yeah. I found that crazy. Do you believe that, Sue? I think that's too high.
2: Sue's not even going to show a chatbot a picture of her kitchen. She's definitely not talking to him about her relationships.
1: So let me tell you, chat, this is what's going on. So does that answer your question? Just go ahead and do it.
4: Yeah. So I just, when I start doing the inventory, I just say to AI, use this as a temporary session. And then
1: No. You have to go into your settings and then set.
4: Oh, okay.
1: Then say it's a temporary chat. And then if you look at the exact prompt that I put in the newsletter, there's some words in there that are particular. Like, I want you to be an insurance claim adjuster. Okay. And then flag anything over $1,000 that I might need additional coverage for. And then after you do the inventory, what I did is that I sent that inventory list to my insurance adjuster and said, is there anything in here that looks like I need additional coverage for? And there were some items, some stereo stuff and, you know, some studio stuff. But gosh, what a time saver.
2: Would you agree, though, that this sounds like a job for Claude? Because in my personal experience, ChatGPT converting information within the chat to a spreadsheet is not as good as Claude.
1: Well, I did use Claude.
2: Okay.
1: But I want to make sure that, you know, people have certain likes. Like she said, ChatGPT.
2: It's true.
1: I got a little note this morning that said, oh, you hate Elon Musk because you never talk about Grok. Okay, well, I actually respect Elon Musk.
2: She just hates his cars.
1: That's true. I think he can do a better job at that, just because I got taken. You know, just it's a little hurt that I have here. But I, you know, and I think Grok can sometimes go to extremes. I have tried it several times. Have you used it?
2: One time.
1: That's it.
2: Yeah, I was enough. I already paid for two. So I was like, I'm not even going to get a third one involved.
1: Yeah.
2: But when it comes to numbers and analytics and work stuff, I always use Claude.
1: See, now Gemini got a little better this past week. It was falling behind.
2: Okay.
1: It seems to be catching up just a little bit.
2: Well, ChatGPT, I think, has been drinking when it comes to image creation over the last 2 weeks.
1: It has been drinking for it is drunk.
2: It's so bad, though.
1: It is so bad. And it's so sad because it came out of the shoot like.
2: Right. And it's the go-to. I mean, it's the brand name. It's the Nike.
1: I know, but it's not that good.
2: No.
1: You gotta try the other ones. Speaking of, I switched to Consumer Cellular. 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Okay, so Google dropped this the other day. Then there were no press releases. There was no blog post. There was zero. But because I'm an insider, I knew about it.
2: Okay.
1: It's called Google AI Edge Eloquent.
2: Sounds fancy.
1: Okay. It is phenomenal. It is so good.
2: What is it?
1: It is AI voice recorder. And so you can record whatever you want. Like, I've been using it for prompts. So instead of typing out a prompt, I say, you know, just say, I want you to do this, this, this, and this. And then after you put everything in there, there are four options that you can say, key points that it turns into a bullet list, formal, clean up thoughts. So it's going to get rid of all the uhs and ahs and things like that. Short will compress it. And it's only available for iOS right now, which Android means it's probably going to be coming out. Normally, like, it's the next week because they kind of tear it off. And I was really surprised that they did iOS first, because normally they do Android first.
2: Well, it is Google.
1: But I think what they're trying to do is that there are so many AI apps right now that will do this, and they cost like $15 a month. But what they're doing is they're going to capture the marketplace and then go to Android or get the bugs worked out on iOS or the distribution or whatever it may be. But again, it's called Google AI Edge Eloquent. And there's also something that they released called CC. Now, I've also been using CC. If you have a Gmail account, every morning you get a synopsis of the emails that you haven't responded to, any follow-ups that you need, your daily appointments, and there's a wait list for that. Now, I'm on being the digital goddess. I got on.
2: Oh, of course.
1: But you might have to wait.
2: I'll
1: wait. Is what I'm saying.
2: I don't need a synopsis of the Kohl's and Nike.com ads that are sitting in my Gmail account right now.
1: You never know. You never know. Hey, we have more of the show coming up. You waited all week for tonight's episode. Snacks ready, phone in hand. Then you see it. The one thing you didn't want to know. Spoiled. I'm Kim Komando for NetSuite. 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TikTok and X both have a spoiler shield hiding in plain sight. On TikTok, it's called filter keywords. 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They make you enjoy it more. Try telling that to someone who just found out who dies. Again, on TikTok, it's filter keywords and X muted words. 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

0: 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All right, this is totally going viral. This is amazing. This guy in Amsterdam by the name of Tonino Catapano came up with a way that could make your Mac moan. When you hit it, it moans.
1: Yeah.
0: Have you seen this?
1: Yeah, we talked about it. Didn't we talk about it last week?
0: Well, we've got him here now.
1: Ooh.
0: He's talking about it. So, what, 2 million people watched this video that you put up?
2: Yeah, hello.
0: So how did you figure out that you could make a Mac make sounds like this?
2: Yeah, it's a very funny story. So, I saw this project online, an open source project, where a person was experimenting with the accelerometer and make it react to basically like slaps and making a noise. And so I just took my phone and recorded a video just literally like in 5 minutes and put it on Instagram. And I do not have a big following, so I was not expecting much from it. But overnight it went totally viral. Like it totaled, I think, 1 million views in less than 24 hours, something like that.
0: Wow.
2: And a lot of, yes. And so many people asked, where is the app? I do not understand this. What is a GitHub repo? I don't know. And so since I'm a very seasoned software engineer, I did what everyone would do. I started hacking, and in less than 48 hours, I put out a simple Mac app to do just that, like slap your MacBook and make a noise.
0: And we have some of the noises. Let's hear a
3: combo.
4: No problem.
1: And this is any time that the MacBook moves, it's going to make this noise.
2: Correct, yes.
4: No problem.
2: I tailored the algorithm. Yes, I tailored the algorithm to make so that it doesn't trigger if you move it just around, but it kind of like tries to detect exactly the slap.
0: So when you slap pattern. Your Mac, you hear a sound. Now, you also have screaming goats, moans, I think farts.
2: Yes, correct.
1: That must have been a big board meeting when you guys decided to go ahead and add farts to the equation.
0: Hey, you know what? If Elon Musk can make a Tesla fart.
1: This is true.
0: I mean, we can make a Mac fart.
1: And how much are you charging for the app?
2: So I started with $3 and then I raised the price as I added more and more features. Because currently it has also a new feature that is really fun. Basically, if you try to close the lid, it makes like a cracking noise. You know, like a really old door, like.
0: And how many have you sold?
2: Yeah, I sold over, I think right now is over 3,000 copies.
1: That's 3,000 awesome.
2: Licenses. Yes.
0: That is amazing.
2: And the current price is at
1: $7. $7, okay.
0: That's really something. But wait, how ingenious.
1: Yeah.
0: To come up with.
1: One video he turned into a business.
0: I mean, 48 hours later, everybody around the world, their Macs are farting and moaning. And
1: there's only one thing I have to say to this.
0: What? Thank you for joining us.
1: You can use that one if you want. I will license that fart noise out to you.
0: No, it's on my show.
1: Oh, darn it.
0: Sorry. Hey, listen, we're going to talk about AI and stocks here on the show. Come right up.
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0: 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Hey, let's talk about some administrative things right now. Okay, if you ever want me to answer your question, let me tell you the best way for you to do that is you head over to commando.com. That's with a K, of course. And then there's a link at the top that says Ask Kim. Just fill out that form, give me your question, and I read every single question that you send me. Sometimes you might be invited to go ahead and come here on the show. Other times I just might answer it inside of our newsletter. So if you're not already getting our newsletter, make sure that you really totally sign up. Right now, while you're thinking about it, head to getkim.com. All right, so you might be wondering, can AI predict the stock market better than my financial advisor? As it turns out, some information that I read this past week is that AI beat 93% of all human fund managers.
1: Oh, only 93%.
0: So some prompts you want to try, act as my financial advisor and then recommend a portfolio. Pretend you're a stock analyst and compare my investment portfolio against earning reports. You can also say, I'm this type of investor with this type of money, suggest five stocks, and then the AI will come back and give you some ideas. But just keep in mind that AI does hallucinate.
1: Yeah.
0: And if it tells you to buy GoPro stock, you know that it's wrong. You know, I've started investing in stocks.
1: Have you now?
0: Yes. Beef, chicken, vegetable. And one day I hope to be a billionaire. Hey, make sure that you sign up for our newsletter at getkim.com.
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9: The latest round of UFO files now available to the public. Pentagon released its fourth batch related to UFOs that includes a total of 40 files consisting of 14 documents, 19 videos, 4 audio files with 3 images. Californians apparently have a lot of credit card debt.
10: California has 7 of the top 10 cities in the U.S. when it comes to the amount households owe on their cards. That from a report this week by Wallet Hub. Santa Clarita's number 1 with an average balance of over 23 grand. Chula Vista's in second place. Rancho Cucamonga's 5th. Fontana, Oxnard, Moreno Valley, and Santa Ana also make the top 10. Wallet Hub says Santa Clarita was also number 1 for paying off the most debt during the first quarter of 2026. I'm Jason Athenson.
9: Major League Baseball All-Star Game July 14th in Philly. Several Dodgers and San Francisco Giants will join the lineup. That's the latest. I'm Bob Montague.
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11: In Pasadena on the 210 eastbound at Hill, got a crash that is blocking the middle, the left, and the carpool lanes. And in Elysian Park on the 110 northbound off-ramp to Figueroa, a crash that is blocking the off-ramp. Right now, CHP is holding all lanes to move that vehicle over to the right shoulder. And in Downey on the 5 southbound before the 605, an accident has the right lane blocked. Traffic a little bit backed up from Paramount.
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2: Yeah, I would think I would remember.
3: And is he assuming the gender because the name is King?
2: Yeah, there's another thing. So I know what he's trying to say. By the way, he was on Theo Von's podcast this past weekend, is the name of the podcast. 2 episodes again. Ago and a few episodes ago, and it was episode number 666, but it looks like it's going to be very funny. I haven't watched it yet. I bookmarked it. It's an hour and a half or 2 hours, but I bookmarked it. But I also saw an article where his popularity is really growing. Senator Kennedy's popularity is growing, and I think it's the way he makes points.
3: Well, the serious part of it is, where he talks about man, you know, getting upright. When you talk about economic and political systems, it's only a small, tiny amount, a sliver of human existence where we've had a constitution in the United States like we have now.
2: Yeah.
3: And you look at the development, you know, you go through the Middle Ages, and then you go to England, the Magna Carta, everything else going through to where we are today. It's a sliver.
2: Yeah. Yeah.
3: Where we've actually said, we've actually figured out. And that's why you and I, whenever it says, oh, this Mamdani, he's got some new ideas. There are no new economic ideas. There are no new political ideas. They've all been tested and either succeeded or failed. And what has succeeded the most, which isn't even close, which is why you and I at times, this is what I got out of vacation again, observing so much and not having to do this every day is, Republicans, could you please communicate better?
2: Well, it's,
3: you can destroy every single one of their arguments. For God's sakes, do it.
2: Yes. You know, I Senator Kennedy has a way of getting your attention. And you think of Trump, he talks about it. I think Trump, for some, it becomes sometimes, well, blah, blah, blah, blah, blah, blah, blah, because you never know what he's going to counter, maybe what he said yesterday, today. And we don't know, you know, again, where he's going. But you look at the GOP and they cannot get the job done.
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5: An off-duty officer fired shots after being held at gunpoint and robbed in Long Beach. The incident happened near Bixby and Orange Avenue. According to the Long Beach Police Department, a person approached the officer, then pointed an apparent firearm at him while another person robbed him. The LA Sparks announced they have agreed to part ways with their general manager.
6: In the announcement, the Sparks said assistant GMs Zach Knowlton and Nate Nielsen will serve in the role as general manager on an interim basis. Sparks managing partner Eric Holman said they're grateful to Reagan for her leadership and commitment to the Los Angeles Sparks and to women's basketball. The Sparks have a record of 10-11 on the season. I'm Tammy Trujillo.
5: The Dodgers hosted the Diamondbacks over the weekend at Dodgers Stadium. They'll take a break now for the All-Star game, then fly to New York later this week for a 3-game series with the Yankees. That's the latest. I'm Bob Montague.
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10: You know, it's funny, when I think back to what the typical American dinner looked like when you and I were kids, there's usually some kind of meat featured at the center of the plate. 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

0: We are Red Eye Radio. He's Eric Carly, and I'm Gary McNamara. So when it comes to, when I look at, Lindsey Graham, I think the most important thing that he did politically was constantly was one of those people out there over a period of, you know, we're talking 30 years.
1: Yeah.
0: Talking about the enemies that we face and why they're our enemies.
1: Right.
0: And, you know, you look at, and you look at, for example, and I brought up, you know, Trump the other day saying, you know, when he was asked, well, what's the difference? A month ago, you were like, these are rational people. They want to have it. You know, your vice president was out there saying, well, you know, there's a new group of people out there that want peace. And we know it's a load of crap.
1: Right.
0: If you know about Islamic radicalism, you know it is. And you had really Rubio and you had the strong voices of Rubio and Lindsey Graham saying these people are enemies. They're not like us. Stop doing this.
1: Right.
0: And that's extremely important to have right now in our federal government.
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3: The Summit Fire in Southern Cal, no longer an immediate threat to homes. L.A. County Fire has lifted the mandatory evacuation orders for people who live in the area. The fire broke out and quickly grew to almost 3,000 acres. No homes have been burned. A Southern California family pleading for justice for their four-year-old son shot and killed by a stray bullet.
4: 10 years ago today, my grandson was taken away from us.
5: Four-year-old Salvador Esparza's grandmother, Juana, very emotional, as the family gathered outside the Altadena home where the boy was shot and killed by a stray bullet 10 years ago.
6: My baby had his whole life ahead of him.
5: His mother, Corral, says the reward in the case was increased Monday to $85,000. Salvador's grandmother just wants someone to step forward with something that will bring his killer to justice.
4: I haven't lost hope, and I don't plan on losing hope.
5: I'm Jason Athenson.
3: Major League Baseball All-Star Game, July the 14th. That's the latest. I'm Bob Montague.
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16: If I were to ask you what makes for a good night's sleep, you'd probably say a dark, quiet room, not too many things on your mind. But every night when you go to get some Z's, how often do you really think about the temperature in your bedroom? Temperature may be one of the most underappreciated factors in sleep. That's according to the Senior Vice President of Research and Scientific Affairs at the National Sleep Foundation. We often hear about lights and screens and stress, but even modest changes in temperature and airflow can influence both how quickly you fall asleep and how deeply you stay asleep. Most experts will recommend a room temperature of 60 to 67 degrees Fahrenheit. You might also experiment with your sheets and what you actually wear to bed. Play around a bit and see what improves your sleep. You might be delightfully surprised. I'm Dr. Sanjay Gupta, helping you live a better life.
17: Consistently beating industry benchmarks by over 25% isn't a fluke. It's cumulative.

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1: The city of brotherly love will turn into a launching pad Monday. The Major League Baseball All-Star Break kicks off at the Home Run Derby. Eight sluggers will square off in a new format, which ditches the clock and allows each player to take 20 swings. LA's Unified School District may be going bankrupt.
2: By 2027, the second largest school district in the country may be $230 million in the hole. LA County has appointed a fiscal expert and given the district 45 days to figure things out before the county takes over control. Los Angeles County Board of Education sent a statement to LAUSD officials saying bowing to pressure from massive union contracts was a mistake made knowing that they couldn't afford it. I'm Jason Campadonia.
1: The Dodgers hosted the Diamondbacks over the weekend at Dodger Stadium. They'll take a break for the All-Star game, then fly to New York. That's the latest. I'm Bob Montague.
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13: Governor Newsom says that's an increase of 43% from last year.
14: We're doing fine with some earlier investments, but there was this gnawing understanding that we were, you know, failing more efficiently, that we needed to do something bold.
13: 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I'm Tammy Trujillo.
12: 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They'll take a break for the All-Star game. That's the latest. I'm Bob Montague.
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20: 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Here's what's coming up this half hour.
21: South Carolina Senator Lindsey Graham died Saturday at age 71. I'm Julie Walker.
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20: We'll have the latest in the Middle East, an international manhunt for the murder of a New York woman in Ireland. Robert Workman has sports and another milestone for the Material Girl.
24: 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I'm Ben Thomas.
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15: This is America in the Morning from Westwood One. Here's what's coming up this half hour.
16: South Carolina Senator Lindsey Graham died Saturday at age 71. I'm Julie Walker.
15: Concerns growing over the health of Senator Mitch McConnell.
17: A TV reporter who has covered stories about fraud becomes the story. I'm Katie Clark with details.
18: Your AI chatbot wants to check your ID. I'm the new old tech guy, Chuck Palm.
15: We'll have the latest in the Middle East, an international manhunt for the murder of a New York woman in Ireland. Robert Workman has sports and another milestone for the Material Girl.
19: The 7'4" NBA Defensive Player of the Year has signed what will be the richest contract in San Antonio Spurs history. I'm Ben Thomas.
15: We'll be right back.
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2: Another hot one on tap for much of America on this mid-July morning. Meteorologist Matt Rindy sorts out your forecast.
3: Starting in the south central U.S. into the southeast, there will be plenty of clouds and widespread showers and thunderstorms from Texas into southern Arkansas, Louisiana, and then eastward to Georgia and the Carolinas. Some scattered storms could even reach farther north into Kentucky and Virginia. Because of the recent heavier rain, a few places will be prone to flash flooding, and a couple of the storms could also contain gusty winds. And because of the clouds and the rainfall, highs will largely be held in the 80s, though south Texas will still be hot with highs in the 90s and 100s. A storm moving southeastward from Canada will slide into northern New York and northern New England, and a few spotty afternoon thunderstorms will develop from that. The rest of the northeast will be dry with sunshine, and afternoon temperatures will be moving into the mid and upper 80s. In the west, there will be more clouds with some afternoon thunderstorms possible from Arizona and New Mexico, as well as parts of western Colorado, Utah, Nevada, and California. A few of the storms could become gusty as well. And then turning into the north central U.S., some places from Utah and Wyoming and Montana broke all-time record highs yesterday. The weather pattern responsible for that is a heat dome of high pressure centered over the Dakotas. And this is expected to expand its influence through the Great Lakes into the Mid-Atlantic and Northeast into midweek. This feature will allow intense sunshine again today with incredible heat over a large region. Highs once again moving into the 100s from eastern Montana into the western parts of Minnesota. Readings will also extend into parts of Colorado and Utah where records are likely to be challenged. And then farther south in the central U.S., there'll be plenty of sunshine, but highs will be closer to the historical average. That's the nation's weather. I'm AccuWeather.com meteorologist Matt Rindy.
2: 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Tributes from around the globe are pouring in following the sudden passing of South Carolina Senator Lindsey Graham at the age of 71. Correspondent Julie Walker reports on what his family is saying was a brief and sudden illness and the reactions, including from President Trump, as well as Delaware Senator Chris Coons, who spoke on ABC this week, and Israeli Prime Minister Benjamin Netanyahu and California Democrat Senator Adam Schiff, who both spoke on NBC's Meet the Press, all who described Graham as a humble and loyal public servant.
4: It is hard to lose him. Over dinner, we were talking about how unlikely it was that either of us would end up senators. He was in a good mood, having just won his primary, and he was very focused on Ukraine. We had met with President Zelensky earlier that day, and it was a great meeting.
5: Lindsey was so vibrant. He was so full of life. I think America has lost a great patriot. Israel has lost one of the great champions of the American-Israeli alliance.
6: He was one of those figures that was really larger than life, that was so filled with energy that it's hard to imagine him gone. He used that sense of humor in a self-effacing way.
7: South Carolina Senator Lindsey Graham died Saturday at age 71. He was one of President Trump's closest allies after running against him in 2016.
8: He's a tough one to lose. He was great. He was unique in every way.
7: Graham was a chief backer of Trump's war in Iran. Foreign policy was a focus for him. Trump says Graham had just gotten back from Ukraine when he called Saturday night.
8: He said, you know, I feel good, but I'm tired.
7: He says first responders went to his D.C. home for a medical emergency.
8: He said he's a little tired. It was a long trip, you know, many hours. And he had just gotten back. And it must have been right after that because I understand the police or whoever it is came there at about 7:30, 8 o'clock in the evening, something like that.
7: Republican Senator Tim Scott says Graham's life story led him to public service.
9: Raised in the back of a bar. He's 19 years old at the University of South Carolina. Within 15 months, his mother dies, and then his father has a massive heart attack, and he passes as well. Lindsey adopts his 13-year-old sister.
7: That audio, courtesy NBC's Meet the Press. I'm Julie Walker.
2: U.S. Senator Mitch McConnell's been hospitalized for close to a month, but it's not clear what his condition is or how long he's expected to be in the hospital. His staff's been protective over his condition, but Republican leaders like Senator John Thune and others have said recently that they've spoken with the longtime senator from Kentucky during his hospital stint. Commentator Scott Jennings told CNN that he's spoken with McConnell recently, too.
10: Yeah, he said, he said he was feeling okay, obviously well enough to call me on the phone, and obviously well enough to talk to Barrasso and Thune. Now, look, I'm not qualified to discuss any medical issues or give you any information about that. That's really for him or his staff to do.
2: Aides for McConnell say the 84-year-old continues to improve and is working closely with his staff on Kentucky and Senate matters. His wife, Elaine Chao, catching grief over her recent trip to China that came after her husband was hospitalized. A spokesperson for Chao said that the trip had been arranged in advance for family charitable work and that the senator's medical situation didn't warrant an immediate return. Well, concerns about McConnell's health are nothing new as of late in Washington. The weekend death of Senator Lindsey Graham has brought more tension to the situation. The GOP's slim Senate majority even thinner now with the absence of McConnell. There have been renewed attacks between the United States and Iran over the weekend, which began after the U.S. responded to an Iran strike on a ship in the Strait of Hormuz. Correspondent John Gambrell in the United Arab Emirates reports that President Trump, speaking on NBC's Meet the Press, says that talks between the U.S. and Iran ended. And the president added, even after he says Iran agreed to all U.S. terms, they attacked that vessel in the strait, severely damaging it.
8: It's open. We bombed the hell out of them last night. They're very, very evil and sick people. We had meetings with them for the last, they agreed to a deal yesterday, a perfect deal for us. No nuclear, no this, no that, no nothing. They gave up everything. Mm-hmm. And then after that, they left the room. And then within an hour, they launched a drone at a ship. I said, you people are sick. You're sick people. And so it's one of those things. I don't want to talk about it.
11: Finally, before I let you go.
8: Want to talk about one person today, Lindsey Graham.
11: As we should, Mr. President. Just finally, before I let you go, what?
12: The U.S. military has struck again in Iran. It's the third round of airstrikes we've seen in recent days as an interim deal to end the Iran war looks more in danger than ever before. Iran had attacked a ship in the Strait of Hormuz, a container ship. It caught fire and the crew abandoned it. The U.S. immediately launched these airstrikes afterwards, targeting some 140 sites in Iran. This is the highest number of strikes that we've seen over these days of airstrikes. Now, in response, Iran apparently retaliated with strikes targeting Qatar, Bahrain, and the United Arab Emirates today. Now, Iran has made a lot of other claims as well. Everything seems pretty scattered. But what is known is that missile alert sirens went off in those three countries. It remains unclear if any damage has been done. All this is coming as there had been hopes that negotiations would resume over trying to reach a permanent end to the Iran war. But the Strait of Hormuz, the narrow mouth of the Persian Gulf, through which about a fifth of all natural gas and crude oil once passed in peacetime, is central to the ongoing tensions. Now, Iran insists it must have sole control over the strait and be able to charge vessels going through it. That would upend decades of world belief that this is an international waterway, despite it being in the territorial waters of both Iran and Oman.
2: That was John Gambrell reporting. It's 17 till. The brutal murder of an American woman turning into an international manhunt. We'll have those details when America in the Morning returns after this.
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16: Oh.
17: It's 15 till. A migrant wanted in connection with the brutal murder of an American woman in Ireland is now becoming an international manhunt. Fox News is reporting that Ahmad Al-Sakar was in Ireland despite having his asylum application rejected by that nation's government. It's believed Al-Sakar fled to Istanbul, Turkey, in the hours before 43-year-old Jamie Carney's body was found by her teenage daughter in their apartment, dead from what police described as head injuries and suffocation. Al-Sakar is a Jordanian national. Carney, originally from the New York City area, moved to Ireland back in 2021, where she met Al-Sakar at an anti-Israel rally and later married in an Islamic ceremony. It's a lesson we can all learn from. A longtime TV news reporter who has reported on scams in the past was himself a victim of a scammer, and he's telling his story of how it happened. Correspondent Katie Clark has details.
18: Matt Gutman, CBS TV news correspondent, went to X over the weekend to share a video where he explained what happened.
19: You gotta be so careful, and some of these scams are incredibly sophisticated with people who clearly know what they are talking about and speak like they are in the profession. I'm just blown away by how good that person was. I can't get over this.
18: Gutman got a call from what seems like his bank's fraud department. They gave him their badge number, had details of his personal banking information, and seemed legitimate. The caller asked him to go to the bank and take out all the money from that account.
19: Now, the most scary and the dangerous part is that I would have been walking around with thousands of dollars in cash at a place known to those scammers because they directed me to my local bank branch, and then they either rob your car or they rob you. So a very scary experience happening to someone who thinks at least that they are savvy.
18: He was able to discover it was fraud, but wants to warn others about the sophistication of how people can get scammed. I'm Katie Clark.
17: We've heard of people camping out for days for concert tickets, but in Salt Lake City, Utah, people are sleeping outside the courthouse hoping to get a seat inside the courtroom for the trial of the man suspected of killing Charlie Kirk. Lisa Dwyer reports.
20: The preliminary hearing for Tyler Robinson, the suspect charged with killing conservative activist Charlie Kirk, has attracted intense attention both nationally and internationally. As prosecutors look to make their case to bring Robinson to trial, people wait overnight outside the court, sleeping in folding chairs or on the floor, in hopes of getting one of the coveted 14 public wristbands required for entering the courtroom. Chris Palmer, the court's director of security, warns.
21: Camping equipment, things like that. It's probably going to have to not happen anymore.
20: And there's no jumping in line or saving places. Once inside, there are more rules. Salt Lake City resident Billy Webb says she's not deterred.
22: Showed up at 3 a.m. today for this one. Still did not get in. I was 16th. And there's 14 spots. So I will be camping all night here today. Probably 12 hours.
20: I'm Lisa Dwyer.
17: Anthropic's Claude chatbot will now ask certain flagged users for a government ID and a selfie, and privacy advocates are already raising serious concerns. Chuck Palm has this story in his segment, The New Old Tech Guy.
0: Your AI chatbot may ask you for a copy of your selfie and a driver's license. If you're using the Anthropic Claude chatbot, you may not have a choice. Anthropic has quietly updated their privacy policy in June, and as of July 8th, if your account gets flagged, Claude can ask for a government ID, a selfie, and something called facial geometry template. That's a digital map of your face. Anthropic calls it a routine integrity check. Critics call it a permanent record that you cannot take back. The company handling that verification, Persona, is backed by the same investment fund as Peter Thiel, who's also an Anthropic investor. Discord tried the same vendor for age checks earlier this year and pulled it back after users revolted. Claude's users are having the same reaction now, and Anthropic still hasn't said how long it keeps your ID on file. Verifying who's on the other end of an AI chat isn't unreasonable, but when the ask is your passport and your face, you deserve to know what data goes where and for how long. Before you upload anything, read the policy yourself and ask the questions you'd ask any stranger that wants your ID. Why do you need it? And when are you going to delete it? Major cryptos trading down with Bitcoin at $63,700 and Ethereum at $1,800. Follow the New Old Tech Guy on X at Chuck Palm.
17: 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Here's Robert Workman.
1: Baseball is at the midseason break after Sunday's action. The Red Sox won their ninth game in a row, nipping the Mets 3-2 in 10 innings to wrap up a 9-0 road trip for interim manager Chad Tracy.
16: You start the road trip, the mindset's like, let's try to go win three series, you know, and at least put ourselves within a couple of games or a few games if we can. That's the mindset, and we won all nine, so I'm so proud of them.
1: White Sox scored six times in the first inning and handed the A's their ninth consecutive loss, 9-1. Pirates hung up a 10 spot in the fourth and barreled over the Brewers, 14-5. Philly shut out the Tigers, 5-0. Zach Wheeler in the hubcaps with a two-hitter. He struck out 10. Mariners snapped a five-game slide with a win over the Rays. Rangers shaded the Astros on Brandon Nimmo's walk-off RBI single. Cubs clubbed the Reds. Alex Bregman with the big stick, a homer and four RBI. Diamondbacks completed a sweep of the first-place Dodgers in L.A. despite a leadoff homer from Shohei Ohtani, his ninth this year. Ohtani will be skipping the All-Star game to have his left knee drained. Yankees up into the Nationals. New York trailed in each game of the series after seven innings and came back to win all three. Victories for the Guardians, Orioles, Twins, Braves, Giants, and Padres. And so the All-Star break is upon us with the game tomorrow night in Philadelphia. Hometown ace Christopher Sanchez starts for the NL while Toronto's Dylan Cease gets the AL honors. The amateur draft was held Saturday and Sunday. The White Sox took UCLA shortstop Rock Kalowski, number one overall, and the Dodgers selected Illinois pitcher Zach Bates with the 613th and final pick. Tonight, it's the Home Run Derby. Wimbledon Men's Championship on Sunday. Top seed Jannik Sinner defeated number two Alex Zverev in four sets for his second straight Wimbledon crown and fifth Grand Slam title in all. Saturday's women's title match went to Linda Noskova. That makes her the 10th different women's champion since 2016. That's Monday Sports.
17: It's 7 till. Another first for the Material Girl. We've got Madonna news when America in the Morning returns. Don't go anywhere.
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17: It's 5 till. It's another first for the Material Girl. Madonna's Confessions 2 debuted with over 134,000 first-week sales, marking her 10th number one release on the Billboard 200 chart. The 7-time Grammy winner, who's turned 67 years old, joins the Beatles as the only artist to score 10 number ones on the Billboard 200 and the UK official albums chart. Confessions 2 also delivered Madonna's best streaming week ever, with over 20 million on-demand streams. It was a mixed weekend for Disney in the theaters. Entertainment reporter Kevin Carr has the story.
3: Family films held the top spots at the box office this weekend, but not everything was smooth sailing.
4: We gotta go through a whole ocean of bad.
3: Disney's Moana live-action remake brought in $43 million, which was enough for number one, but far below expectations.
4: You're welcome.
3: That's less than the original film made in its first weekend 10 years ago, and it's got an uphill battle to justify its hefty $250 million price tag.
4: What can I say except you're welcome?
3: As live-action Disney remakes go, Moana landed closer to Snow White than Lilo and Stitch. In second place was another underperforming family picture. Minions and Monsters held decently with $20 million, but it's pacing far behind the other films in the franchise.
5: Is it as bad out there for toys as they say it is?
3: Conversely, the uber-successful Toy Story 5 brought in $18.5 million for third place. The Pixar powerhouse has cracked $400 million domestic and is on its way to becoming the highest-grossing film in the Toy Story universe.
4: He's down below.
3: The other new wide release, Evil Dead Burn, came in fourth with $13.7 million. This is a dip from 2023's Evil Dead Rise, but should still end in the black due to its relatively small budget.
6: These are not the open battlefields to which you're accustomed.
3: And rounding out the top five was Angel Studios' patriotic biopic, Young Washington, with $6.5 million. I'm Kevin Carr.
17: He didn't win the NBA Finals Championship for the San Antonio Spurs, but that's not stopping a young basketball superstar from receiving a $250 million payday. Correspondent Ben Thomas has the latest on Victor Wembanyama.
7: It's painful, you know. It's painful.
9: Victor Wembanyama on losing in the NBA Finals to the New York Knicks.
7: But I'm not running away from that. But I'm using that to fuel me.
9: And now the 7'4" NBA Defensive Player of the Year has signed what will be the richest contract in San Antonio Spurs history. A person with knowledge of the negotiations tells AP it's a 5-year extension that could exceed $250 million if the player option in the final season is picked up. The source says Wembanyama could have agreed to a deal that topped $300 million, but chose a lesser amount to give the Spurs flexibility with the contracts of the team's other budding young stars. I'm Ben Thomas.
17: America in the Morning for Monday, July 13th, 2026 is produced by Jeff McKay. I'm Clayton Neville in for John Trout, and this is Westwood One.
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14: LA Unified may be going bankrupt and the county is ready to take over.
19: By 2027, the second largest school district in the country may be $230 million in the hole. LA County has appointed a fiscal expert and given the district 45 days to figure things out before the county takes over control. Los Angeles County Board of Education sent a statement to LAUSD officials saying, bowing to pressure from massive union contracts was a mistake made knowing that they couldn't afford it. The LAUSD superintendent tells the LA Times that there's no need for parents to be alarmed. I'm Jason Campadonia.
14: Police in Huntington Beach say they're prepared to crack down on any street takeovers. More from Mark Mayfield.
27: It comes after out-of-state visitors caused chaos in Newport Beach over the 4th of July. Police in Surf City say they have identified who's planning a so-called end-of-summer bash. They're promising to arrest any kids or adults who engage in illegal behavior. And police say parents are going to be held responsible if their kids do any damage.
14: A new study suggests California's gray wolves are eating cattle more often than their natural prey. Researchers at UC Davis found cattle DNA in 72% of wolf scat samples collected from the Lassen and Harvey packs during the summers of 2022 and 2023. By comparison, mule deer DNA appeared in 45% of samples, while small mammal DNA was found in 51%. And a whale rescue in Ontario, Canada is bringing some to San Diego. Bree Tennis with more.
28: 30 beluga whales at a closed theme park in Canada are being relocated, and some are coming to San Diego. U.S. authorities are calling this an emergency rescue as Greenland had been considering euthanizing the white whales because it could no longer afford to care for them. The whales are set to go to five marine parks in Spain, Chicago, Georgia, and SeaWorld San Antonio and San Diego. The local theme park currently has three beluga whales, with at least three from Canada arriving in the coming weeks.
14: That's the latest. I'm John Fink.
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29: In Azuzo, we got a crash at the 210 westbound at Citrus. That's on the center divider. And an industry road construction at the 605 southbound between Peck Road and Rose Hills. Also Linwood, a serious accident at the 405 northbound on-ramp from Rosecrans and Pinyon Hills. The Summit fire is at 31% containment. That's at the 138 at 248th. Evacuation warnings are still in place. And we got a crash at the 14 northbound before Escondido Canyon Road.
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21: The next story involves the reporter whose work gave birth to the drop of the year of 2025.
1: Well, that, of course, would be Julie Watts, who is also the proud owner of the first drop of 2026.
22: Certainly, Katie Porter could argue that this is false information. She did not, in fact, slap me.
1: Julie Watts is continuing her series of asking questions to the gubernatorial candidates. And she started off this series by asking all the people who were in the race at the time, several have dropped out since then, what did you like and dislike about Gavin in 2025? What did you like and dislike about the legislature in 2025? And our late arrivals to this race are getting their chance to answer those questions as well. So Julie Watts sits down for a 3-minute interview with Tom Steyer.
21: And just in case you're listening to this in the radio and you're thinking to yourself, this isn't Tom Steyer, it's Super Dave Osborne. No, it's Tom Steyer.
1: Super Dave is dead. For more, here's Julie Watts in CBS Sacramento.
22: You know, the elephant in the room has been that your campaign ads don't even mention the environment.
1: No, in fact, his last one was just a ripoff of Love Actually, which was really stupid.
21: His ads are universally awful.
22: Have you had a change of heart?
1: You know what that tells you? That tells you his campaign people don't say no to him.
21: No, and you know they must hate him.
1: They don't hate his money.
21: No, they like that a whole lot.
22: Have you had a change of heart? Is this something that's no longer a priority for you?
23: No. I have not had a change of heart, and it is a priority.
24: Billionaire businessman and climate activist Tom Steyer is one of the Democrats running to replace California Governor Gavin Newsom when he terms out next year. Steyer briefly ran for president in 2020.
1: Oh, yeah.
21: He is a bored billionaire in desperate need of a hobby. And unfortunately for all of us, his hobby is running for office.
1: That means two people who are running for governor this year unsuccessfully ran for president in 2020, because you got Eric Swalwell as well.
21: Oh, yeah, that's right.
24: And was previously a founder and hedge fund manager. We sat down with each candidate for an in-depth interview covering all the issues that matter to you. But we began by asking what they think our current governor and legislature did right and what they would have done differently.
23: The thing that I think Gavin has done really well is to mock and troll. And
1: okay, I don't think that's a microphone problem. That's just how he speaks.
21: What do you think he did to his lungs to sound like that? What brand does he smoke?
1: unfiltered.
23: The thing that I think Gavin has done really well is to mock and troll.
1: He sounds like he's talking out of an iron lung.
21: Or he's underwater.
23: The thing that I think Gavin has done really well is to mock and troll and show the insanity of Donald Trump.
1: Oh, that's the thing you like about Gavin?
21: Great.
1: So nothing about how he's run the state for the last 7 years, but he likes the tweets.
21: We are so screwed in the state.
23: And I think everybody in the state of California appreciates it.
1: Fact check?
21: No.
23: And I think that...
22: Well, I think there might be about 30% of California voters who don't appreciate
23: the majority, the big majority of Californians appreciate it. And I think he's done it masterfully.
22: And a misstep.
1: Masterfully?
21: What does that tell you? You have a two-term governor who has been in charge of the largest state in the union. What's the big accomplishment that you admire? Being an a-hole on Twitter is the answer.
1: That's politics in 2026, kids.
22: And a misstep.
23: A few years ago, we had a huge budget surplus.
22: Uh-huh.
1: Where'd that money go?
21: Good question.
1: We had 2 years in a row of $100 billion surpluses. They spent it all on who knows what, saying it was one-time funds, and then magically we've been in massive deficits every year since.
21: Yeah, and it's not the answer you're thinking, because there aren't any Somalis that live here.
22: And a misstep.
23: A few years ago, we had a huge budget surplus.
22: Uh-huh.
23: And I felt as if that was a really good time to take that money and start a state investment fund, to a wealth fund that we could...
1: So what, he wants the state to become a hedge fund manager?
21: Oh, great. So what, we open up a Charles Schwab account?
23: That we could grow and then use the dividends from it to pay for benefits for citizens of California.
22: Did you suggest that at the time?
23: I did.
22: And what happened?
23: Didn't happen.
21: Yeah, well, can you imagine how annoying his calls must be? Maybe the thing that Gavin did that I admire the most is sending this guy to voicemail every time he called.
22: Who'd you suggest it to?
23: I really thought that it would be a great idea for the governor.
22: Did you call Gavin Newsom and say this is what you should do, or was it his staff?
23: I did. No,
22: it was him personally.
23: Look, I thought this was...
1: Was it a call or was it a text? Did he respond with words or did he just do a thumbs up emoji?
21: Oh, if Gavin sent Kamala to voicemail, what the hell do you think he did with this fool?
1: New phone, who dis?
23: Look, I thought this was... It would have been a big change. I just said to you, Julie, I think I'm different from other people.
22: Yeah.
23: I don't think there was anyone in the state of California who was saying, this is our chance to be...
21: Yeah, you're different from everyone else, all right? You're the only one with gills.
23: To be independent of Donald Trump.
22: And why didn't he do it?
23: I think he, you know, he had a lot. I'm sure he had a lot of priorities and that this wasn't a priority.
22: All right.
1: Well, yes, there were a lot of unions that wanted that money.
21: Oh, yeah. He had some eating at the French Laundry to do, too.
22: All right. Legislature, what is one thing that you think the legislature has done well and one thing that you think was a misstep?
23: Look, I think that the legislature has started to redo some of the permitting laws to make it possible to build housing more easily and more quickly and more cheaply.
1: Boy, I didn't know he could get any gravelier.
21: He did.
23: Housing more easily and more quickly and more cheaply.
22: But to be fair, some of those are things that you would have opposed previously from an environmental perspective, right?
23: That's not true.
22: No?
1: No, I was never an environmentalist. What are you talking about?
21: Not only was he an environmentalist, but he bankrolled Kevin De Leon's career on that subject. Do you remember that?
2: It is hot as hell.
23: I supported all of those.
1: Now, did he donate to Kevin De Leon's statewide campaigns or also the mayor campaign?
21: Probably both.
3: In L.A., we spell leader KDL.
1: Any excuse to play that.
23: I supported all of those. And the reason I supported... Look, am I for regulation? Of course I'm for regulation. This has become a system...
1: Don't you love when people ask and answer their own questions?
21: This guy is a special kind of annoying.
23: Regulation? Of course I'm for regulation. This has become a system where the perfect is the enemy of the good.
1: Mm. Cliche!
22: One thing that was a misstep.
1: Julie's like, you're giving me gold here.
23: Where the perfect is the enemy of the good.
22: Mm.
21: Okay, this is going to sound catty, but it's true. There is a difference between people who get rich by creating new things and those who get rich by moving money around. This guy got rich by moving money around. And I'm not discounting that. Look, he has a lot more money than I do, so clearly he's doing something right. But there's a big difference between the two. This guy thinks that the sun shines out of you know where. And he has no clue that everyone who he has given money to over the years thinks he's annoying as hell. He thinks that Gavin Newsom can't wait to hear his advice. He thinks that Kevin DeLeon can't wait to get the next phone call. They don't like him. They like his money. They tolerate him.
22: One thing that was a misstep.
23: Look, I think consistently through the years, it's been really hard for the legislature to take on organized interests with great lobbying and access to money, and that is a broad-based systemic issue. That's why I've highlighted my willingness to take on those interests and the fact that I don't owe them anything and I'm not scared of them.
1: I'm so rich, I don't need the unions or PG&E's money.
21: Yeah, you think this guy's not scared of Cecily Myard-Cruz?
1: We all are. We have to be.
21: We're scared of Katie Porter, too.
22: How do those lawmakers get elected without that money, though? I mean, you have money. They don't. And so, I mean, what's the answer?
23: Let's take a step back.
22: Uh-huh.
23: I also think they want to serve their constituents.
1: No, they want money.
21: That's pretty much it.
1: They don't get to keep the fancy job that gives them the power and the cocktail parties unless they have the money to run for office. So, of course, they're going to do the bidding of their benefactors, which happens to be the public employee unions and or PG&E.
21: And when they term out, the carriage turns into a pumpkin. You see, you have money, so it doesn't matter if you're an elected office or not. But the moment they term out, they become paupers again. So they have to steal everything that's not nailed down while they're there to make it work.
23: I also think they want to serve their constituents.
22: Mm-hmm.
23: And I think that we're going to be in a position where we can do really good things for their constituents. And to the extent anyone's going to take the heat on this, I'm happy for it to be me. And to the extent that special interests don't like me doing it, they can get as mad as they want at me. I don't care.
1: Okay, then. That was a humble brag. What do you need to know about Tom Steyer? He wants you to know he has a lot of money.
21: Ed doesn't care what you think about him.
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4: Glendora, the 210 westbound, you're going to pick up slowing starting at the 57, and that's going to continue down to Grand. East LA, the 10 eastbound right at Eastern Avenue. A stalled car is blocking some sort of a lane. CHP is about to run a break to get it cleared out of lanes. And Castaic, the 5 southbound just after Hasley Canyon, a stalled semi is blocking the right lane. Look for slowing through the Grapevine.
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1: I hope teachers can get all the abortion vacations they want. On those national holidays, is Planned Parenthood even open?
21: Grok says, California has some of the most expansive abortion access in the United States. 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
29: 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John and Randy, noon to 3 on KABC. John and Randy can fix many things. Your car isn't one of them. 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
29: 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Time for the California Crime Blotter.
21: And this one takes us to the 909.
1: In Rancho Cucamonga, someone's driving around with a tow truck and just straight up stealing cars out of their driveways.
21: That's no good.
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31: Now only on Fox 11, thieves in the Inland Empire are using tow trucks to steal vehicles from right outside people's homes. We've got the video.
1: They probably just assume they're repo men, so no one's going to call the cops.
21: Oh, Bob didn't pay his bills again.
31: Fox 11's Nick Garcia is live in Rancho Cucamonga with this exclusive story. Nick?
32: Hey there, Christine. Well, we've seen predatory towing where a company will just take a car that's been involved in an accident or maybe that was parked illegally and then charge an unreasonably high amount to release it back to that owner. This is something different. Take a look.
1: Yeah, this isn't just bad tow truck companies. This is a straight up theft.
21: Can you imagine what you would do if you woke up in the middle of the night to the sound of your car being placed on a tow truck and you go out there wearing your pajamas? Well, hopefully you're wearing something and you run down the driveway and you go, "Hey, Cooter, what do you think you're doing?"
32: Pay close attention to this unmarked tow truck as it pulls behind a pickup truck parked on a residential street in Rancho Cucamonga. It appears to have a self-loading lift, allowing the thief behind the wheel to get away in less than a minute.
2: I was amazed that
1: they don't even need to break into the car. They could just straight up steal it.
21: Where do you even buy one of these tow trucks?
2: I was amazed that
1: I'm sure that was stolen, too. That's probably how you start this process. You steal a tow truck, and then you use that as the building block to steal all the other cars.
2: I was amazed that they could do it that fast. The person never even had to get out of their vehicle to hook up anything to the vehicle that they were taking.
1: They kind of just scoop it up into the back and move on.
21: All right. I wonder if AAA can install a rule to not buy any Korean-made tow trucks. Don't buy any tow trucks from Kia. Don't buy any tow trucks from any of the other companies. No Hyundais.
32: Tom asked us to blur his face for his protection.
1: Boy, everybody who's talking in the news is in the witness protection program, and this guy isn't even the victim. He's a neighbor.
32: Tom asked us to blur his face for his protection. The stolen truck belonged to his neighbor.
2: Car thefts happen, of course, all the time, high-end trucks. But, with this equipment, never thought.
1: You know, we say they happen all the time. We just kind of throw our heads up and shrug. Is it like this everywhere, or is this a very specific California thing where cars get stolen to the number where your head would explode when you see the statistics?
21: I'll tell you, I was in Tampa over the break. And I was in the downtown area. I felt safe. I never felt threatened. Didn't see any homeless people at all. Didn't hear people talking about crime right and left. It was like a totally different world.
2: Never thought that they could do that fast.
32: The San Bernardino.
1: I was in Amsterdam, the land of bicycles. People don't even lock up their bikes.
21: Well, that's because they're too high to remember.
1: Well, there is that.
2: Never thought that they could do that fast.
32: The San Bernardino County Sheriff's Department confirms there have been multiple reports of stolen vehicles by a tow truck.
2: Now we're seeing it on Facebook. Facebook posts are showing it. Another one just occurred a few nights ago in Rancho Cucamonga.
1: How quickly do those posts on Facebook talking about the tow truck that's stealing cars devolve into personal attacks?
21: Oh, three comments in.
1: Where it's... You should really check your privilege, bro. You were lucky enough to have a truck.
2: Another one just occurred a few nights ago in Rancho Cucamonga.
32: Tom says he's seen people on social media posting about similar thefts around the Inland Empire and parts of Los Angeles County. The thieves apparently are not holding the vehicles they steal for ransom. Tom says his neighbor's truck...
1: No, they're stripping them. Or they're shipping them off.
21: At what point does law enforcement just go after the chop shops? Because you know where these cars are going.
32: The thieves apparently are not holding the vehicles they steal for ransom. Tom says his neighbor's truck was found stripped for parts in Hesperia, more than 30 miles away.
1: Hey, Johnny, Hesperia got a shout out.
21: Oh, yes. We always make the news for all the right reasons.
32: Tom says his neighbor's truck was found stripped for parts in Hesperia, more than 30 miles away. Now, because these investigations are active and ongoing, the sheriff's department would not share any other details with us or any suspect or suspect information who they may believe might have been behind the wheel of that tow truck.
1: I mean, it's a pretty big truck. Someone must have had to see something.
21: People see things all the time, whenever we do these blotter stories, but people are afraid to show their face on the news and they don't want to be the one that's regarded as the narc in the neighborhood. So people just claim that they didn't see anything when we know that's not the case.
1: You've got that. And you also have a air of defeatism out there that even if you get involved, even if you saw something and you say something, you know, nothing's going to happen.
21: Yeah. So why risk it?
32: But anyone with information should give them a call. For now, live in Rancho Cucamonga, I'm Nick Garcia, Fox 11
31: News.
32: You
31: would think, Nick, that a tow truck might be easy enough to track down cameras all along the way?
32: You know, if
1: cameras are for the news, How much are, you know, in Northern California, you're seeing it sometimes. But in Southern California, with all the cameras that we have, law enforcement would be touting how useful they are if they were. But they sure are great for footage.
21: No, the cameras are like what happened when Jeffrey Epstein died. Anytime you need camera footage to answer a question, the cameras are never working.
32: You know, it's unmarked. It's not clear if there was a license plate on it. And they seem to be doing this in the middle of the night, maybe those early morning hours when nobody's really there to see them except for that Ring camera like we captured there.
31: I hope we get an update on that one. Then it's a good one. All right. Thanks so much.
1: So there you go. If you're in Rancho Cucs, there is a unmarked tow truck that can just

0: Well, I had my make-ahead grilled chicken thigh barbecue chicken salad again for lunch yesterday, and it is so great. 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
1: At the 57, and that's going to continue down to Grand. East LA, the 10 eastbound right at Eastern Avenue. A stalled car is blocking some sort of a lane. CHP is about to run a break to get it cleared out of lanes. And Castaic, the 5 southbound just after Hasley Canyon. A stalled semi is blocking the right lane. Look for slowing through the Grapevine.
0: Well, I had my make-ahead grilled chicken thigh barbecue chicken salad again for lunch yesterday, and it is so great. 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
13: 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John and Randy can fix many things.

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2: Good.
0: Isn't one of them. It's the Fix California Hour replay.
3: All right, Randy, it's time to open up the California crime blotter.
4: It's happened yet again.
2: It's Wild Wild West out here. Dun,
0: dun, dun, dun, dun. It's the California crime blotter with John
2: and Randy.
3: Now, Randy, correct me if I'm wrong, but I believe this is the first time that Saratoga has made the blotter.
5: Yeah, that's usually not an honor that you want for your town, but in Saratoga, the criminals have proven a theory of mine correctly. John, criminals do pay attention to the news. They watch the local TV news, and they even read the local paper to get ideas on what crimes to commit. What do I mean? Somebody posted an obit in the newspaper, and the next day their dead relative got robbed.
3: Uh-oh.
5: For more, here's NBC in the Bay.
6: An alarming trend in the South Bay, thieves targeting grieving families. A Saratoga family says right after they posted a relative's obituary in the newspaper, someone broke into their loved one's homes. But the thieves...
5: They put the address in there?
3: Well, they used to do this in Egypt with the pyramids. The thieves would try to come in and take all of the goodies that they'd put in with the pharaoh.
6: As you can see right here, caught on camera. Here's our Marianne Favreau with a story you'll only see on NBC Bay Area.
7: The security expert we spoke with today said that targeting the home of a person who has just died is not new, but that strategy seems to be having a resurgence. And he says there are ways to protect yourself.
5: Criminals be crafty, and they're constantly looking for different ways and different crime trends. Just like any other career, the best at it are going to be tenacious at their craft.
3: I wonder if the dead people are going to come back and haunt these thieves.
7: This security camera video shows someone walking up to a Saratoga home and then walking out the front door several hours later carrying a safe.
3: Well, I guess the owner's not going to need that in the afterlife.
5: If you're the relative of the person that has passed, wouldn't you want to clear out the safe and the home full of valuables before you publicize the death in the newspaper?
3: You'd think so.
7: You also see a second person leaving the home. John Tuttle says this was a burglary. It happened Friday, just 2 days after his family posted his mother-in-law's obituary in the Saratoga News. He believes the obituary is the reason his mother-in-law's home was targeted.
8: It was very difficult.
5: Well, they knew no one was home.
3: And no one's going to be home for a while.
8: It was very difficult on the family. I mean, we're already dealing with the loss of my mother-in-law. And then to have this happen to her home after her death, it's just adding insult to injury.
7: He says the thieves used an...
5: Okay, what was in that safe? He seems pretty bummed.
3: It sounds like there was something good in there.
7: He says the thieves used an axe to break into the back sliding glass door of the...
3: That's pretty violent to break into a dead woman's home.
5: Well, they figured no one was there to hear, so I might as well be loud as I can be.
7: He says the thieves used an axe to break into the back sliding glass door of the home and made off with sterling silverware and that safe, which was empty.
5: Okay, what are you doing with forks? You selling those on eBay?
3: So they broke into a dead woman's home for cutlery and an empty safe?
5: Fine china.
7: Which was empty.
9: And they went right through here.
7: You may remember a few weeks ago, Kathleen Toramina told us a similar story. One day after her family ran an obituary for her father in a local paper, his Los Gatos home was broken into.
5: Los Gatos, too?
3: Well, they can come in from Oakland to the other communities and rob them when they're dead.
7: The thieves stole sterling silverware, two guns, and irreplaceable family heirlooms.
5: You're telling me the guns weren't heirlooms?
3: No, the guns were for the thieves, but the guy is dead, so the guy couldn't go for the guns.
5: You know, I think we've got a brand new crime trend that we are uncovering right here as we speak. Forget copper wire theft. It's all about silverware theft.
3: It's so bad in California, they're going to continue to rob you even after you're dead.
10: Who takes advantage of someone at their saddest, lowest, weakest moments?
5: That's what criminals do. That's what they're good at. They don't have a conscience.
3: Nope.
10: I mean, come on, who does that?
5: They don't have a Jiminy Cricket telling them what's right and what's wrong. They know it's wrong. They know they're going to get away with it.
3: And if they had a Geppetto, they'd clean his safe out too.
7: Both families reported the break-ins to law enforcement.
1: I think we are seeing a resurgence of an old technique.
7: Security expert Michael Leninger says it's not unusual for criminals to hunt for targets by scanning obituaries, but there are ways to protect yourself.
1: My recommendation is that you make the home look like it's actually lived in, that someone's still there.
5: Like Weekend at Bernie's?
3: Okay. If you put it in the paper that they're dead, it doesn't matter if you leave the lights on and put the television on, too. They know the woman is dead.
5: Just make a quick sweep of the house for anything that's worth any money, then publicize the passing.
3: What are you going to do?
5: Hire a taxidermist?
3: Is it going to be like Home Alone?
5: With the mannequin and the string?
3: Yeah. You're going to go down to, out of the closet and buy a life-size cutout of Liberace and put that in the window?
1: My recommendation is that you make the home look like it's actually lived in, that someone's still there. Don't close all the blinds. Don't turn all the lights off. If you can, park a car in the driveway. And by all means, if you have an active alarm system, use it.
7: He also recommends asking neighbors or even hiring private security to keep an eye on your loved one's home. John is hoping...
5: You gotta hire a patrol guard for a dead person's house. This is California in 2026.
3: Or how about this? We could find the a-holes and we can lock them up.
5: We don't do that.
7: John is hoping this...
5: Diversion, John. Diversion.
3: We're literally willing to bend over backwards to the point to where we have to try to trick people into thinking a dead person is still alive because we're unwilling to put criminals in prison.
7: John is hoping this security video will help lead police to the burglars before they can steal from another grieving family.
8: I think this is really below human dignity to do that type of thing.
5: We're going to go back to the smelters. Who's buying stolen forks and knives and spoons?
3: Well, you know, you look at something like this and you can say, this is as low as humanity gets. Or you can look at something like this and you can find opportunity. You know who can make a lot of money off of this?
5: Who's that?
3: And I mean a lot of money. Dr. Jill Biden. Because if the object of winning the game is convincing people that a dead person is still alive, who better than her?
11: And then we went to sleep.
7: The security expert also recommends that if you do post an obituary, put as little information as possible and don't name the surviving relative.
5: They really love taking walks on Elm Drive right in front of their house. They love parking their blue Chevy in their driveway.
3: Well, maybe what you do is you just lie about the cause of death. Let's just say the cause of death was, I don't know, cancer. You put the cause of death was cancer. The crooks know. They know that the house is empty and they can show up and they can take anything they want. But if you were to say the person died after a shootout with robbers at home and the home is fully booby-trapped because they got robbed all of the time, and anyone who walks in that home is liable to take a bullet to the chest from the booby trap, then maybe that will deter the thieves. However, if the person did die after a long drawn out battle with cancer, you are defaming them in death by talking about a shootout.
7: And don't name the surviving relatives because it's possible their homes could be targeted while they're at the funeral. In Saratoga, Marianne Favreau, NBC Bay Area News.
5: There you go. I told you so. Criminals pay attention to the news.
3: Well, maybe in the obit, regardless of what the relationship is like, you have to say that they were estranged from all of their children. So the crooks think that the children won't be attending the funeral.
0: If it ain't broke, don't fix it.
11: You may be frightened, and I know how you feel.
0: So I guess we'll be back after the break with more Fix California Hour Replay. 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
12: Heading through downtown L.A., the 10 westbound, you're going to see delays starting at the 60 interchange, and those are going to continue off and on all the way down to La Brea. Also downtown L.A., the 101 northbound, you're going to see heavy slowing coming away from the 5 interchange, and that continues heavily up to the 110. And East L.A., the 5 northbound, you're going to see delays as you approach the 710, and that continues pretty solidly up to the 60, but from there, though, no delays up to the 10.
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22: 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But every night when you go to get some Z's, how often do you really think about the temperature in your bedroom? 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
4: 800-222-5222 is telephone number, 1-800-222-5222. All right. So, Randy, you have an update for us on squatting going on in California.
5: There's a lot of squatting in California because California laws very much benefit the squatter. But that doesn't stop landlords from employing specialized services that have very interesting ways of getting these jackasses out of your home. And there's a new one in the Bay Area that uses all kinds of ancient weapons like samurai swords to get their point across.
4: I would call that old school, but old school would be the last 100 years. This is going back hundreds of years.
5: For more on the sword sheathing squatter eliminators, here is Cron 4 in the Bay.
6: A company in the Bay Area offering help with removing squatters from properties, and they're doing it by using swords.
4: Okay, well, that's an idea.
6: ASAP Squatter Removals CEO says the company has...
5: We got to get this guy on the show.
4: He should be an advertiser.
6: The company has a 95% success rate. Crown 4's Rob Nesbitt reports on how they do it.
9: It sounds like an intense way to remove a squatter. Go in with a samurai sword and scare the squatters out.
5: Seems to work.
4: Now, is it just a regular person who does it, or do you bring a ninja in for this?
5: Maybe you've got the whole Bushido setup. You've got the armor just in case they have a sword too, and then you can get into a real duel.
9: It sounds like an intense way to remove a squatter. Go in with a samurai sword and scare the squatters out. But the CEO of the company offering this service says it's more complicated than that.
10: Diagonals to the side.
5: First, you got to know how to wield the sword.
4: What kind of training do you go through? Do you take a fencing class at a local junior college?
5: You learn the art of honor in Bushido.
10: Diagonals to the side.
9: James Jacobs has been trained in martial arts for 15 years, showing me what's called a trainer blade. It would be illegal to have a real blade in public, but Jacobs started his...
5: But when you're on private property, like a squatter property, anything goes.
4: Uh-oh.
9: James Jacobs has been trained in martial arts for 15 years, showing me what's called a trainer blade.
5: That's usually a wooden sword. Can't really do much damage to it.
9: It would be illegal to have a real blade in public, but Jacob started his company, ASAP Squatter Removal, to use real swords to clear squatters from properties. The CEO...
5: I wonder how he came up with this.
4: He had to be watching the news one night, a story about a squatter who just wouldn't leave, and he said to himself, you know what? I was just watching a kung fu movie before I flipped the channel, and you know what did the trick then? A sword.
5: You know, it's probably an idea where some of these other squatter removal services, they'll want you to put like stink bugs in your house and do things that can really damage the property. With this sword, I can scare the living daylights out of these people and your property will be intact.
9: The CEO says surveillance is done first to pre-approve clients and make sure the squatters are illegally on a property. After that,
5: they don't want to just be attacking random people with swords.
9: After that,
5: you want to make sure this just isn't some weird little Jerry Springer level property dispute. They want to make sure this is actual squatting.
4: You have to dot your I's and cross your T's.
9: After that's established, a process called breach and clear is done.
10: Breaching is breaking into the property, okay. And then clearing is actively going through the rooms and making sure there's no active threat.
5: Yeah, like not to, call out too direct of a reference to the Indiana Jones movie, but what do you do if you're waving around that sword and they've got a gun?
4: Yeah, then you're outgunned, as they say.
10: And making sure there's no active threat.
9: According to Jacobs, lease agreements are signed between him and the property owners to allow his team to go in and remove squatters. And
5: see, that's how they would keep this nice and legal. The landlord who can't get these jackasses out of there signs a lease to Knifey, and then the sword people go in legally because now they're renting the property, and they could chase out the criminals.
4: Now, what kind of attire do you think you wear when you go in with the sword? You dress up like He-Man?
9: According to
5: I have the power.
9: According to Jacobs, lease agreements are signed between him and the property owners to allow his team to go in and remove squatters. And it's not just samurai swords used.
10: AR-15s, we have...
4: Whoa! They're bringing the big guns.
5: Well, again, you got to be prepared. If you're going in with weapons and they have better weapons, you better have backup weapons.
4: Yeah, but you're not kidnapping Maduro.
10: AR-15s, we have M9 590, you know, shotguns.
9: He's been in the work of removing.
5: We got every single thing that'll make you pee your pants.
4: What do you think that the squatters on meth think when they see someone walk in with an AR-15 and a sword?
10: Shotguns.
9: He's been in the work of removing squatters for 7 years and says it's a completely legal process.
5: I'm going to assume this is a growth industry.
4: Oh, yes. In this state, it is.
9: I talked with Cron 4 legal analyst Stephen Clark, who says that might be the case, but that the tactics used to remove someone from a property could lead to a criminal liability.
5: This is more fun.
1: The samurai sword is a deadly weapon, and if there was a confrontation with a tenant or someone overstaying on the property, and that samurai sword was used to inflict injury, that could result in a criminal prosecution.
9: Clark recommends going through law enforcement.
5: Yes, instead of having the samurais chase out the squatters, we're going to make sure that you go through the legal process, which will take you several years and tens of thousands of dollars.
4: And they also destroy your house.
5: The last day, when the squatter finally leaves and you walk in and see what they did to your walls, and you don't even want to know what they did to your bathroom, you're going to be wishing you called the samurai.
9: Clark recommends going through law enforcement and the court process required to remove someone from the property. Jacobs disagrees, saying he's well aware of the risks, which is why he takes precautions to avoid legal battles down the road.
10: I have a $1 million insurance policy. I have an in-house attorney.
5: He can get insurance.
4: How can this guy buy insurance, but if you have a condo in the flats, you can't?
5: I got to imagine whatever this service costs, the price of the insurance premium is built into that cost.
10: I have a $1 million insurance policy. I have an in-house attorney. Heck, people...
5: Even his lawyer has a samurai sword.
10: People make wrongful claims against my business all the time just to try and get money.
9: The cost of removing a squatter from your property using ASAP squatter removal starts at $10,000.
5: Well worth it.
4: If I was in that situation, I would spend the 10 grand.
9: Reporting in the newsroom, I'm Rob Nesbitt, Cron 4 News.
5: There you go. If you're in the Bay and someone is refusing to leave your property and they're a squatting, you call yourself a samurai.
4: What's next, Batman?
3: Fixing California won't happen overnight.
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33: A big update this morning on a big fire in Southern California.
34: Crews have made significant progress on the Summit fire.
12: and forward progress has been stopped.
33: Marco Rodriguez with the Los Angeles County Fire Department says the fire, which has been burning in northern L.A. County since Friday, is now just over 30% contained. A couple of buildings and almost 2,700 acres of land have been destroyed, but all homes so far have been saved. One firefighter suffered minor injuries while battling the blaze on Saturday. Evacuation orders for hundreds of families are still in place, but that could change. Authorities are keeping an eye on possible strong winds and monsoon-like storms that could bring rain, but also lightning that could reignite the fire or spark new ones. California Governor Gavin Newsom and his wife have hired a private attorney as a federal investigation continues. Deanna Kodiak has more.
13: Newsom says the move is purely political and that people were directed to find something.
14: Just directed. Find something. It says everything you need to know about the United States of America under Donald Trump.
13: Newsom said the U.S. Department of Justice has not contacted him or his wife, Jennifer Siebel Newsom. He says they've not been asked to do interviews, nor have they been subpoenaed. Newsom will not say who his lawyer is or give information about the nature of the investigation. It comes as he tours other states in a move that's seen as the first step in a presidential run.
33: And the Los Angeles Sparks are looking for a new leader after they fired general manager Reagan Peebly yesterday. Tammy Trujillo reports.
15: For now, the team will be run by assistant general manager Zach Knowlton and Nate Nielsen. The Sparks hired Peebly as GM 2.5 years ago. The team is 39-66 since she took over. The Sparks are currently 10-11 and would miss the playoffs for the sixth straight year if the season ended today. Before becoming a coach for various teams, Peebly played in the WNBA in 1997 and 1998.
33: That's the latest. I'm John Fink.
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18: Carson, the 405 northbound, you're going to see slowing starting at Avalon, and that's going to continue up to Hawthorne Boulevard. Linwood, the 105 westbound, you're going to see slowing coming away from the 710, and that continues off and on in pockets down to the 405. And Santa Fe Springs, the 5 northbound, you're going to see slowing starting at Florence. That's going to continue up to Gage. From there, it opens up for a while, and you'll pick it right back up between the 710 and the 60.
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1: This latest round of airstrikes came after Iran fired on a Cyprus-flagged cargo ship crossing the strait. It was traveling outside of the route designated by Iran and following the route encouraged by the U.S. One sailor is now missing and the ship was disabled. President Trump says Iran triggered this round of violence.
2: So I wanted to play that to get into a little feature I'm going to do called Me Asking Joe Questions. Since he's back from vacation, Joe was that old guy who got flipped by the bison.
3: Yeah,
2: if you've seen that video.
3: Boy, that hurt. Oof.
2: Luckily, he's okay, and he's back from vacation. That clip there about Iran firing the ships, I can't figure out what Iran's strategy is. What are they trying to do? They had, like, the greatest... The reason everybody left, right, and center hated the MOU, the deal Trump made, was because it was so good for Iran. You got a great deal. The money spigot was turned back on. You're dragging your feet on your nuclear...

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1: 2 years ago today, Donald Trump almost had his head blown off. 2 years ago today.
2: Wow, crazy. Here's your freedom-loving quote of the day. Milton Friedman, the great Milton Friedman. The fundamental threat to freedom is power to coerce, be it in the hands of a monarch, a dictator, an oligarchy, or a momentary majority. Heard an Australian woman giving a speech about men masquerading as women invading women's spaces, the whole transgender madness slash idiocy. And she points, she points out, we're told that these people are the downtrodden. How about I stand up for women in front of them? Who's going to get trampled, them or me? If I say no, women are women and men are men. Who's going to have the power in that situation? They're the most powerful people in our society, she said. And she's right. Mailbag.
1: Woo-woo.
2: Momentary majority. Drop us a note, mailbag at armstrongandgetty.com. Got a handful of notes like this from Ana Luisa and Muggy La Mesa. Great to hear everyone together last Friday. Can't believe, Joe, you came back to the circus of real life. What with a full-time sleeve boy, Cadillac margaritas, and a 12-year-old bottle of scotch to sip every evening? You might have found a way to stay. Hide out. Find a lifeboat big enough to hide in.
1: Well, that's because that bison flipped him on his head, and he thought, I've had enough of the wilderness.
2: Yeah. Getting the hell beat out of me. I gotta go home. It was an interesting experience having that much freedom for that long. Maybe we'll talk about it later. Our dear Tan, rested and ready, and Jack. Welcome back, Joe. I remember when Jack abandoned the show after 9/11 happened, when 9/11 happened. Joe leaves the show and senators start dropping. Never leave again. It's Ryan in Houston, who mentions he's taking his 14-year-old son to the Railroad Museum in scenic Sacramento, California, which is, if you even like looking at trains go by.
1: I know. It sounds the Railroad Museum. It does not sound, the first time anybody ever told me. It's a fantastic. I was just telling my brother about that, who was in town for the A's game, because where the Major League Baseball team, the A's, play is right by the Railroad Museum, more or less. What an amazing place that is to go.
2: Yeah, yeah. Here's an argument for guys to go. If you're into machines at all, they have some of the most amazing machines ever. That giant steam engine, the locomotive, that's like the size of a city block, and you look at all the connections and machinery and pumps and valves and all. It's hard to believe it ever existed. Anyway, yeah, go to it. It's great. Moving along. let's see. Kevin, the Texas Marine, mentions that every guest on Friday knocked it out of the park, especially hearing from Katie, and that Anastasia Bowden is now one of his favorite human beings and needs a regular invite to the show from the Pacific Legal Foundation. She is a gem.
1: She is really good, and with a couple of big Supreme Court rulings coming down, it was great to have her.
2: Oh, yeah, terrific. That's I missed some of the great interviews. That's I'll never take a vacation again. A couple of messages for Jack from Julie. First, I hope Joe brought Jack a nice souvenir moose hat or something, because that was an awfully long stretch for him to have to do the show on his own. Second, he thinks he's reached, Jack said, you said, you reached an age where people are no longer annoyed by his incompetence and are happy to help him figure things out.
1: Yes, I did do a long segment on that because it's true, and I kept pointing out to my son, it's so funny. I now have problems with anything or can't find something, and people are, oh, my gosh, that poor old man is lost or can't figure this out. And people gather around to help me.
2: Oh, my gosh.
1: I've reached that age.
2: Wow. But Julie suggests, I think it's more likely that people are generally just friendly and helpful because he's only now experiencing this, not because he's over 60, but because he finally worked to ditch his resting murder face.
1: That's true. I do have a different face now.
2: It could be both.
1: It could be the new face. No doubt about it. The new face has helped. I purposefully changed my face. You can do it.
2: Wow. Oh, let's see. Greg the Army guy with a positive epiphany. Multiple explanation points. I had an epiphany and it's wonderful. I'm a crusty old effer. As one gets old, as you know, one becomes more and more conservative / cynical / based in reality / rage fueled angry at the world. I am that guy. However, I also have a weird part of my personality that is insanely optimistic. And he says, maybe the advancements in healthcare are coming. We will live much longer than what we thought was possible. We will, in the next 5 to 10 years, reach escape velocity for aging. Healthcare will advance so much that at some point in our lifespan, It will increase faster than we age. Therefore, there will be way more old, crusty old F's. Result, conservatism will reign and all will be right with the world. Stop being the most depressing show in the world for about 3 minutes. Read this to your audience. It might be funny, but it's also true. Read this again 5 years from now.
1: Yeah.
2: P.E. Positive epiphany.
1: Yeah, they have, you know, all the advancements we're making in keeping the body and the brain going, they have not changed anything about how you get worn down by life and cynical. I don't know how that we're going to deal with that.
2: Or disillusioned, which I've for years now I've thought is a weird word because people act like that's a bad thing. Walking around with illusions is good. No, disillusioned is good. Be a realist. Understand how the world works and find your happiness in reality, not in fantasies about how human beings behave. Anyway.
1: But what if you can't enjoy any new this or that because you've been around so long, you've seen them all, and it's like, I want another one of those? What?
2: Reach for the bottle. I don't know.
3: Armstrong and Getty.
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7: An off-duty Long Beach police officer fired at three suspects after he says they robbed him. Mark Mayfield has details.
8: It happened yesterday afternoon near Bixby Road and Orange Avenue. Police say one suspect pointed a weapon at the officer while another man robbed him. It's unclear if any of the suspects were injured when the officer opened fire. The officer was not injured and his name has not yet been released.
7: A California congressman is back home after getting detained by Israeli settlers.
9: Hi, I'm home safely and I just wanted to thank everyone who reached out.
10: Congressman Ro Khanna from Silicon Valley says he was detained by Israeli settlers in the West Bank.
9: Still processing things. It was quite scary.
10: Khanna had been on a three-day trip to the Israeli-occupied West Bank, where he and his staff were touring a demolished Palestinian village.
9: I met Palestinian families who did not have enough water to flush the toilet.
10: The California Democrat says settlers and soldiers of the Israeli Defense Forces detained them for over an hour before being released. I'm Jason Campadonia.
7: Downtown Fresno is set to receive another $100 million from the state for major infrastructure improvements. The funding is in the final installment of Governor Newsom's $250 million commitment announced in 2023. Officials say the investment is expected to support thousands of new homes, businesses, and jobs in downtown Fresno and Chinatown. And today is National Barbershop Music Appreciation Day. Bree Tennis with more.
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14: Van Nuys, the 405 northbound right at Sherman. A stalled car is blocking the carpool lane. CHP is currently holding all lanes to get it cleared. Right now you're seeing heavy slowing from Victory. Woodland Hills, the 101 southbound right at Topanga Canyon. Bunch of car parts are blocking the middle lanes. Look for slowing from Valley Circle. And Montecito Heights, the 110 northbound just before Avenue 43. A solo crash is blocking the right lane. Expect heavy delays from the 5.
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1: 25-year-old Sam Farber tried to break a Guinness World Record for the fastest 10-meter walk while holding a balloon between his knees. The current record is 3.91 seconds. Farber did beat the record, coming in 3.5 seconds.
2: I feel like somebody in this building could probably give him a run.
1: Tonight.
3: Michelangelo's take was the Guinness Book of World Records needs to go away. I think you're right.
4: Right. That's just, it's idiotic. Look, you get 100 records. You pick them.
3: Yeah.
4: But just 100. But 10-meter balloon walking ain't going to make the grade, I'm guessing.
3: Joel, as you know, was on vacation 2 weeks. I mentioned it a million times. Celebrating his anniversary. He was in Alaska. He was actually that guy that got flipped by the bison, if you've seen the video.
4: The swelling's starting to go down, thank God.
3: He's okay, thank goodness.
4: Oh, here's the number everybody wants to know. Three solid pounds I gained, but only three.
3: That's not bad.
4: It's not terrible.
3: No.
4: It's not as, oh boy, when I got on the scale this morning, I was thinking, all right, look, brace yourself. Take it like a man. Do what needs to be done. It'll be okay. I wasn't happy about it, but it was fine.
3: Might even be a little encouraging. Like, you can live a pretty out there lifestyle and ain't going to do much damage.
4: Boy, I hadn't thought of it like that. Yeah, it was just the food was so good. So, for those who don't know,
3: how many times do you live?
5: That's a really good
4: once,
5: point.
4: As a non-Buddhist,
3: dang right.
4: Yeah. So my college sweetheart and I.

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1: Morgan Rogers. Rogers lets fly. It's 2-1 England. Bellingham's there once again. On the follow-up, Morgan Rogers' shot. Spilled by Nealon.
2: England's on a roll, man. Very exciting. Down to the final four in the World Cup. And I'm actually into soccer for the first time in my life for some reason.
3: England needs something to root for as they die as a country.
2: I have some breaking news around the whole Iran thing. And I need to nail down where this is coming from. Mark Halperin has it, breaking news on his Twitter feed. Breaking: U.S. to take over Strait of Hormuz? According to who? Who announced that? Trump
3: what
2: says
3: does that look like?
2: Trump says a 20% toll will be charged on all cargo. I'm sure he made that up off the top of his head. We're going to take over the Strait of Hormuz, 20% toll charge on all cargo. U.S. military will blockade all Iranian shipping. That's the very latest. So
3: all right,
2: get that as any details come out. That's John Bolton's arguing to take the Strait in the Wall Street Journal today. The New York Times doesn't argue for it so much as just saying that's pretty much the only option left for what we can do to end this thing. And Trump might be aware of that. Wow, that's going to be a big deal if we do that. Woo! And the former CENTCOM commander yesterday, we're going to play that a little bit later. He's arguing yesterday that we need to take it. It seems like the voices are piling up, and the fact that there are no other options.
3: Yeah. Yeah. Again, I ask, what will that look like? But I don't see another option.
2: So Lindsey Graham died over the weekend, senator from South Carolina. And one of the reasons that's a big deal is he was the hawkiest of the hawks out there in terms of promoting, you know, foreign policy by war to make the world a better place all around the world, for better or worse. And he was certainly a hawk on Iran and taking on Putin. In fact, he'd just gotten back from Kyiv right before he dropped dead. And was happy with the direction some stuff was going. I don't know if you caught this while you were on vacation. Trump announced after talking to Zelensky that they can make their own Patriot missiles. So we're giving them that technology and they'll have the best air defense system on planet Earth.
3: Mm-hmm.
2: Did you catch Zelensky's joke from the NATO summit? That was a good one.
3: I don't think so.
2: So Trump's sitting there with Zelensky taking questions and had gotten on the phone with Putin. And Trump's sitting there and saying, so Putin says he wants to meet. He wants to meet. I know you guys don't like each other. He said you can meet in Moscow. Would you meet in Moscow? Probably not. And Zelensky said, I don't know. Moscow's very dangerous. There's very many Ukrainian drones there.
3: Oh, good one, sir.
2: I mean, they hit an oil refinery in Siberia, like 1,000 miles away, and blew it up. So you add that in with these Patriot missiles, and Ukraine is definitely on the front foot. And here's Mark Halperin's counterintuitive on why Lindsey Graham dying is bad news for Ukraine. Not because he was such a forceful proponent of arming Ukraine, because he was the only guy, like the old only Nixon could go to China. Nixon had such anti-communist credibility built up over so many decades that he could go to China and try to deal with them without people saying, oh, he's a commie. Lindsey Graham was the only guy, according to Mark Halperin, on Earth that Zelensky would have believed or listened to could come to him and say, I think this is going to good a deal as you're going to get. You should give up the territory and make a deal here.
3: Oh.
2: And that's probably true, because he was such a hawk for so long on supporting Ukraine. If Lindsey Graham came in and sat down and said, you know how I feel about it. You know how much I hate Putin. This is as good as it's going to get. Zelensky would have listened to him, and there's nobody to take that role.
3: Wow. Wow, wow, wow. Maybe Marco, but... Yeah, yeah. Huh.
2: Twists and turns of history. It's amazing.
3: Well, you got these really pieces of garbage. That's unnecessarily harsh. You got these completely useless ancient senators who live forever. Why's the Lindsey Graham got to go?
2: Okay, we'll answer why do bad things happen to good people next hour.
3: Stay with us. I actually do want to get to the topic of soft on crime policies and how completely insane they are. I mean, they're more nuts than you think they are when you look at who is most likely to hurt you, kill you, take your stuff, rape your daughter, etc. We know who these people are, and we know what to do about them. And the Marxists who want to turn them loose on the street, they're a menace.
2: I got to dig into this so-called breaking news that the United States is going to open the strait and charge a 20% toll to everyone. Are we?
3: Cover the expense? Yeah.
2: Wonder how Pete feels about that. Pete Hegseth, does he say, sure, we can do that? Or is he saying, whoa, this is going to be quite the project. I want you to know what you're getting into here.
3: Well, I hope both.
2: Yeah. A lot on the way and breaking as we talk. If you miss a segment, get the podcast, Armstrong and Getty On Demand.
0: Armstrong and Getty.
3: Your personal information is valuable and far more accessible than you realize.
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6: An arrest has been made in connection with a deadly shooting at a high school graduation in Fairfield. Police say a 17-year-old suspect is now in custody after they were tracked down in Texas. That suspect is now awaiting extradition to Solano County. He's wanted in connection with the shooting of 18-year-old Jamario Baker. Baker had just graduated from Semieto High School last month when he was fatally shot while trying to shield his family from gunfire in the parking lot. One Dodgers star says he might skip the team's trip to the White House. More from Jason Nathanson.
7: When the Dodgers go to the White House to celebrate last season's World Series win, don't bet on Mookie being there. Shortstop Mookie Betts says he'll probably skip the July 23rd trip, but it's not political. He tells the California Post that during the season, it's hard to find time to hang with his family, and he and his wife just had a new baby, so if he has a day off, he'd rather spend it with them. He says he's not trying to make it a whole big deal. Betts declined a Trump trip with the Boston Red Sox in 2019, but as a Dodger, went to Biden's White House in 2021 and did make the Trump trip last year.
6: UC San Diego working on a way to predict when landslides are about to occur along the beach. Jack Cronin has the story.
8: Bluff collapses along San Diego County beaches have killed 19 people in the last 80 years, including three women who died in 2019 during an incident in Leucadia. The landslides also impact train service, which runs along the coast. The Union Tribune now says UCSD has been able to predict bluff collapses within several hours, five times in the last 4 years, using a system of in-ground meters, lasers, and sensors.
6: And Anthony Hopkins is out with a classical music single. Matt Mattinson has more.
9: Bracken Road is featured on the Oscar-winning actor's upcoming album, Life is a Dream. It's a collection of music he wrote over six decades, performed by conductor Gustavo Dudamel and the Philharmonia Orchestra. It'll be released August 21st on Decca Classics.
6: That's the latest. I'm John Fink.
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13: 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Encino, the 101 southbound just before White Oak. A stalled car is blocking the second from the left lane. Expect heavy delays from Tampa. Studio City, the 101 southbound right at Laurel Canyon. A different stall also has the second from the left lane blocked. You're going to see heavy delays from Woodman. And Pico Rivera, the 605 southbound just after Beverly. An earlier stall has been cleared from the left lane. Expect some residual slowing from the 10.
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1: Trump just announced he wants Lindsey Graham's sister to be appointed to the Senate seat until the election occurs in November to fill in. I'm more in favor. I don't know anything about Lindsey Graham's sister. She might be fantastic. She might be a monster. I don't know. But Tim Scott, the other senator from South Carolina, who we like, threw his support behind Trey Gowdy to finish Graham's term, who I'd be in favor of that.
2: Love Trey Gowdy. Happened to watch his Sunday Night in America last night as he talked to Tim Scott, among other folks, and talked about his friendship with Lindsey Graham and could barely choke back his tears. Honestly.
1: Take care of your aorta and it will take care of you.
2: That's a good point. So next hour, 42% of statistics are invalid, including that one. I thought I comprehended the lies, damn lies, and statistics thing. One of the most cited, discussed statistics in the last year or two has been that Americans' optimism about the economy, their feelings about the economy, are as low as they've been in X number of years.
1: Mm-hmm.
2: In spite of the fact that, according to a number of indicators, you know, wages and consumer spending and everything else, it ought to be a lot better than that. Wait till I tell you what's probably the reason for that.
1: Well, I'd like to hear that, because, and I know this is anecdotal, completely anecdotal, but I was in Vegas for 3 days. Town was packed. I know what I was paying for my hotel room. The place was packed and with people that don't look wealthy.
2: Mm-hmm.
1: Walking the streets and everything in the town's expensive. It's just, I don't know how that fits in with the most negative economic attitude Americans have had in, you know, 75 years or whatever we're hearing.
2: You know, I could argue the K-shaped economy, which partially deals with what you're saying, but you'd think you'd notice a downturn.
1: You would anyway. Sure think so. And again, this didn't look like people that are on the one leg of the K.
2: Right, right. So you're going to slap yourself in the forehead when you hear this next hour. Seriously, so much of the, my Lord, and we're in this business, so much of the discussion that happens in America is missing something really important. And it's an unbelievable example of that. Join us next hour. If you don't get next hour, you got to go somewhere or whatever. Grab it via podcast. You ought to subscribe to Armstrong and Getty On Demand. I myself am going to, and I'm serious, check out all the interviews Jack did while I was gone with some of our favorite thinkers, because that's all been packaged up super easy for you to get if you subscribe to Armstrong and Getty On Demand. In particular, I want to hear Tim Sandifer talking about the founding and the nation's birthday and Craig Gottwalls with a fascinating thing on socialized medicine and all. So speaking of things that are found online, just very quickly, a great point being made by one of the writers at the New York Post. If you're following the trial of the confused young man who assassinated Charlie Kirk, it is exploding. Absolutely every stupid effing Candace Owens conspiracy theory piece of crap that's been flying around online. Absolutely, it should be ending them.
1: Yeah. Well, the two interesting things that happened, if you didn't catch them while you were in Alaska, the trans boyfriend, girlfriend, whatever he was, apparently changed his mind because he was there using his original male name and wearing a suit and tie. So I don't know what his convictions were on that lifestyle. And then the killer, and this happens so often, just horrible. Immediately after he did it, he told his trans boyfriend, girlfriend, he wished he hadn't.
2: Right. Yeah, just I did awful. It. It was a terrible mistake. Oh, my God, what have I done? I'm going to turn myself in. Yeah. And the idea that, well, and the conspiracy grifters will come up with explanations, how the Jews made him.
1: He was Erica.
2: A patsy. He was fooled Erica, blah, blah, blah. The whole cottage industry of, like, trying to exploit Erica Kirk's grief for fun and profit, these people ought to be lined up against the wall and shot. I don't mean that literally. I abhor violence, but, I don't know, sometimes I think about it. Anyway, more to come.
0: Armstrong and Getty.
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8: A big update this morning on a big fire in Southern California.
9: Crews have made significant progress on the Summit fire, and forward progress has been stopped.
8: Marco Rodriguez with the Los Angeles County Fire Department says the fire, which has been burning in northern L.A. County since Friday, is now just over 30% contained. A couple of buildings and almost 2,700 acres of land have been destroyed, but all homes so far have been saved. One firefighter suffered minor injuries while battling the blaze on Saturday. Evacuation orders for hundreds of families are still in place, but that could change. Authorities are keeping an eye on possible strong winds and monsoon-like storms that could bring rain, but also lightning that could reignite the fire or spark new ones. California Governor Gavin Newsom and his wife have hired a private attorney as a federal investigation continues. Deanna Kodiak has more.
10: Newsom says the move is purely political and that people were directed to find something.
11: Just directed. Find something. It says everything you need to know about the United States of America under Donald Trump.
10: Newsom said the U.S. Department of Justice has not contacted him or his wife, Jennifer Siebel Newsom. He says they've not been asked to do interviews, nor have they been subpoenaed. Newsom will not say who his lawyer is or give information about the nature of the investigation. It comes as he tours other states in a move that's seen as the first step in a presidential run.
8: And the Los Angeles Sparks are looking for a new leader after they fired general manager Reagan Peebly yesterday. Tammy Trujillo reports.
12: For now, the team will be run by assistant general manager Zach Knowlton and Nate Nielsen. The Sparks hired Peebly as GM 2.5 years ago. The team is 39-66 since she took over. The Sparks are currently 10-11 and would miss the playoffs for the sixth straight year if the season ended today. Before becoming a coach for various teams, Peebly played in the WNBA in 1997 and 1998.
8: That's the latest. I'm John Fink.
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18: Van Nuys, the 405 southbound right at Victoria. Multi-car crash is blocking lanes of traffic. You're seeing heavy delays coming away from Sherman. Glendale, the 134 westbound just before Glendale Avenue. A crash is blocking the left lane. You're going to be slow going from the 2. And Anaheim, the 91 eastbound connector to the southbound 5. That stalled semi remains blocking lanes of the connector. You're seeing heavy delays coming away from Valley View.
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1: A Bay Area congressman says he was detained by Israeli settlers in the West Bank. Representative Ro Khanna says his vehicle was blocked near a Palestinian village. The South Bay Democrat said settlers and soldiers of the Israel Defense Forces detained them for over an hour before they were released. Khanna was on a three-day trip to the Israeli-occupied West Bank, where he and his staff toured a demolished Palestinian village. A pair of corpse flowers are now in full bloom at the Huntington Gardens. The massive, stinky flowers are expected to peak today. Anyone who wants to experience them should act fast. Each bloom starts to fade after 24 hours. General admission tickets are selling out fast, and a Southern California company just got approval to test a space mirror that would reflect sunlight to dark parts of planet Earth. The Federal Communications Commission issued a license Thursday to Reflect Orbital, an energy company based in Hawthorne. That's the latest. I'm John Fink.
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6: Hollywood, the 101 northbound just before Vermont, a stalled car is blocking the second from the left lane, and that's adding to an already rough drive through that stretch. You're seeing heavy delays from Whittier Boulevard. Eagle Rock, the 134 eastbound just after the 2, that earlier crash remains blocking the carpool and the left lane. You're seeing heavy slowing from Glendale Avenue. And Monrovia, the 210 westbound just after Huntington, a stalled car is blocking the middle lane. Watch for major delays from Buena Vista.
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0: President Trump said this weekend that Lindsey Graham's finest moment, his finest moment, was his defense of Brett Kavanaugh. Take a listen here to the president.
1: Oh, I think his finest moment was his defense of Brett Kavanaugh, who's a terrific guy and was treated very, very unfairly by the Democrats. Very unfair. I've never seen anything like it. Maybe the worst I've ever seen anyone treated. That includes me. Well, maybe not me, but it includes just about everybody. He was treated so unfairly. And Lindsey, as you remember, had that moment. And, you know, I'll tell you, Jake, I think it was a top 10, maybe a top 5 moment in the history of the Senate. It was an incredible display. And he did it from the heart. He felt strongly about Brett, and he did it from the heart. And it turned that whole thing around. He was really amazing. That was one they should replay.
0: Yes, they should. Okay. Let's do it.
2: Are you aware that at 9:23 on the night of July the 9th, the day you were nominated to the Supreme Court by President Trump, Senator Schumer said, 23 minutes after your nomination, "I will oppose Judge Kavanaugh's nomination with everything I have. I have a bipartisan, and I hope a bipartisan majority will do the same. The stakes are simply too high for anything less." Well, if you weren't aware of it, you are now. Did you meet with Senator Dianne Feinstein on August 20th?
3: I did meet with Senator Feinstein.
2: Did you know that her staff had already recommended a lawyer to Dr. Ford?
3: I did not know that.
2: Did you know that her and her staff had this allegations for over 20 days?
3: I did not know that at the time.
2: If you wanted an FBI investigation, you could have come to us. What you want to do is destroy this guy's life, hold this seat open, and hope you win in 2020. You've said that, not me. You've got nothing to apologize for. When you see Sotomayor and Kagan, tell them that Lindsey said hello, because I voted for them. I would never do to them what you've done to this guy. This is the most unethical sham since I've been in politics. And if you really wanted to know the truth, you sure as hell wouldn't have done what you've done to this guy. Are you a gang rapist?
3: No.
2: I cannot imagine what you and your family have gone through. Boy, y'all want power. God, I hope you never get it.
0: Lindsey Graham, a mighty defense of Brett Kavanaugh. Between Kavanaugh himself and Lindsey Graham, those two men saved that entire confirmation process. In fact, I've got some Kavanaugh news to get to with you. You know that birthright citizenship case? Kavanaugh may have created a very, very unique way to get the right thing done. I've got the details on it ahead on the program.
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11: An off-duty Long Beach police officer fired at three suspects after he says they robbed him. Mark Mayfield has details.
12: It happened yesterday afternoon near Bixby Road and Orange Avenue. Police say one suspect pointed a weapon at the officer while another man robbed him. It's unclear if any of the suspects were injured when the officer opened fire. The officer was not injured, and his name has not yet been released.
11: A California congressman is back home after getting detained by Israeli settlers.
13: Hi, I'm home safely, and I just wanted to thank everyone who reached out.
14: Congressman Ro Khanna from Silicon Valley says he was detained by Israeli settlers in the West Bank.
13: Still processing things. It was quite scary.
14: Khanna had been on a three-day trip to the Israeli-occupied West Bank, where he and his staff were touring a demolished Palestinian village.
13: I met Palestinian families who did not have enough water to flush the toilet.
14: The California Democrat says settlers and soldiers of the Israeli Defense Forces detained them for over an hour before being released. I'm Jason Campadonia.
11: Downtown Fresno is set to receive another $100 million from the state for major infrastructure improvements. The funding is in the final installment of Governor Newsom's $250 million commitment announced in 2023. Officials say the investment is expected to support thousands of new homes, businesses, and jobs in downtown Fresno and Chinatown. And today is National Barbershop Music Appreciation Day. Bree Tennis with more.
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11: 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I'm John Fink.
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22: Eagle Rock, the 134 eastbound just after the 2, an earlier crash remains blocking the carpool in the left lane. Right now you're seeing very heavy delays from Glendale Avenue. Downey, the 105 westbound just after Bellflower Boulevard, an overturned car is blocking the left lane. Expect major delays from the 605. And Tustin, the 5 southbound just before Tustin Ranch Road, an earlier stall is clear of lanes. Watch for some residual slowing from 17th.
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37: A better life with Dr. Sanjay Gupta.
38: As someone who's been married nearly 25 years, I'll tell you, there's a lot of great things about having a spouse. And according to a new study out of the University of Miami Health System, marriage might even be linked to a lower risk of cancer. Why? Well, the researchers said people who are married are less likely to engage in risky behavior. They're more likely to get a nudge to go to regular preventive medicine appointments and screenings. And they have a partner to share the load of family obligations, household chores, and finances. No one is saying you should get married in the pursuit of better health. But if you are single, how can you build a strong support system to maybe get some of these same benefits? 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That can provide a lot of support. I'm Dr. Sanjay Gupta, helping you live a better life.
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1: KABC. A 15-year-old Rosemead High School student is dead after a triple stabbing in El Monte. Azeel Zakapala was stabbed at about 1 o'clock Friday afternoon on the 9700 block of Fern Street. All three victims were rushed to a hospital where Zakapala died. Family members say Zakapala was involved in a fight near Potrero Elementary School, but have very little information aside from that. Police say the two other stabbing victims, both men, are expected to survive. No suspects have been identified. California facing questions about its new diaper program after officials delayed sharing details about a contract with Baby to Baby. The nonprofit has connections to Governor Newsom's administration and the first partner. And with more bats appearing in the foothills, Auburn police are reminding people to stay away if a bat comes near their home. Experts say the increase is normal during warmer months when more insects are around and young bats start flying. Bats help control bugs like mosquitoes, but experts warn they can be dangerous if touched. That's the latest. I'm John Fink.
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4: It is pretty slow in East LA as you head north from just before the 10, right around 4th Street on the 5, all the way up to the 2 freeway. You'll find heavy, heavy slowing there. We have some Caltrans work as well mixed in there, so just be ready for delays. We're also looking at some heavy traffic in Diamond Bar work zone there, 60 freeway eastbound at Diamond Bar Boulevard. That off-ramp is shut down until later this afternoon, and traffic is slow from Grand.
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10: We talk a lot here about ultra-processed foods and the many ways in which they can negatively impact your health. They've been linked to weight gain, obesity, type 2 diabetes, cardiovascular disease, even cancer. And now a new study out of UCSF found that high ultra-processed food intake was associated with something called intramuscular fat, which is exactly what it sounds like. That's fat inside your muscles, which can cause them to become weaker. Now, in this particular study, the researchers noticed more wear and tear and pain in people's knees because of weakened thigh muscles. Cutting back on ultra-processed foods isn't easy. The CDC estimates at least half the calories in our diet come from ultra-processed foods. But if you're looking to eat cleaner, cutting out sugar-sweetened beverages

0: Sean Duffy, the transportation secretary, said that the last race that was ever held in the Capitol. You ready for this? Jim, I know you're a history buff. You may not know this detail. The last race held in the Capitol was with horses back in 1801. Were you nodding? You're nodding because you knew that?
1: I knew it was a horse race. I just didn't know what year it was. But I did know it was a horse race. Yeah.
0: You did know that? That's fun. Yeah, 1801. Horses. I don't think the roads were paved back then. I think it was more of a dirt situation. 1801. At any rate, it's nice to get another race going. People are all grumpy about it. You know, there was a couple years back. Let me see if I can find it on the old Google machine real fast. But when they were filming the Transformers movie in Washington, D.C., remember one of the Transformers movies filmed in D.C., Jim? I don't know if you were into the Transformers movies at all, but they had a D.C. scene. And they were driving Bumblebee, the Bumblebee car, the Camaro, through the National Mall. And it was a closed movie set. But a D.C. police officer didn't realize it was a closed movie set, and they went blasting through for an emergency response with their lights on, and they T-boned Bumblebee in the middle of the movie. Yeah, this was right in the middle of the nation's capital. It was like, what the hell happened? Yeah, that was, just imagine, you're just like, why is this closed? And you blast through. And, like, on behalf of the Decepticons, he runs into one of the Transformers.
1: Did they T-bone it on purpose because they thought it was driving illegally, or was it an accident?
0: No, it was just an accident. They were whipping Bumblebee around D.C., and a D.C. police SUV just ran into it. And it was a closed set. They had done everything right. There wasn't supposed to be a cop there. But anyway, it was a crazy thing. It was a crazy thing that happened. Yeah, but I think everyone was okay. I think the end result was everybody was okay in the accident. They needed
1: except
0: to replace
1: Bumblebee.
0: The car. Except the car. This time, let's make sure that there's no confusion. As the Indy cars are racing around D.C. at the end of August, I think it's going to be so cool. And I'm sincere. I think this is the one I want to get out there on the street to see. Hopefully the weather's nice for it. It's touch and go in August. We'll see what it's going to be like. But it could be really, really cool. All right, we got a lot more coming up on the program today. Of course, the aftermath of Lindsey Graham's passing. Also, what's going on with Mitch McConnell? Mitch McConnell has been a medical mystery, hasn't he? Disappeared from the United States Senate. Haven't heard from him much. The rumor mill was going absolutely crazy last week that he was brain dead and there was some big cover-up or something going on. Well, we just got an update on that subject as Mitch McConnell offers proof of life on the internet. And remember, I told you last week, I was like, he should do this and like hold up a copy of today's newspaper. Guess what he did this weekend? They posted a photo of him holding up the day's newspaper. So, yeah, a proof of life image. We'll talk about what we know and whether or not he'll ever make his way back into the United States Senate. There's a lot more to get to, as always, ahead on The Vince Show.
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11: I don't know about you, but my social media feeds are flooded with lotions and potions and gadgets, all promising to unlock different components of longevity. But if you log off, take a step back from all the hype, you'll find that the actual keys to a longer, healthier life are hiding in plain sight. There are four of them. Number one, nutrition. The Mediterranean diet really is the gold standard. Number two, exercise. You should be getting 150 minutes of moderate intensity exercise or 75 minutes of vigorous intensity exercise every week, plus strength training and stretching. Number three, sleep. Sleep is when your body and your brain repair themselves. You should be getting 7 to 9 hours a night. And finally, number four often gets forgotten, socialization. It's not a bonus. It's a necessity for a healthy life, finding a sense of community, purpose, and belonging. I'm Dr. Sanjay Gupta, helping you live a better life.
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14: An arrest has been made in connection with a deadly shooting at a high school graduation in Fairfield. Police say a 17-year-old suspect is now in custody after they were tracked down in Texas. That suspect is now awaiting extradition to Solano County. He's wanted in connection with the shooting of 18-year-old Jamario Baker. Baker had just graduated from Semiedo High School last month when he was fatally shot while trying to shield his family from gunfire in the parking lot. One Dodgers star says he might skip the team's trip to the White House. More from Jason Nathanson.
15: When the Dodgers go to the White House to celebrate last season's World Series win, don't bet on Mookie being there. Shortstop Mookie Betts says he'll probably skip the July 23rd trip, but it's not political. He tells the California Post that during the season, it's hard to find time to hang with his family, and he and his wife just had a new baby, so if he has a day off, he'd rather spend it with them. He says he's not trying to make it a whole big deal. Betts declined a Trump trip with the Boston Red Sox in 2019, but as a Dodger, went to Biden's White House in 2021 and did make the Trump trip last year.
14: UC San Diego working on a way to predict when landslides are about to occur along the beach. Jack Cronin has the story.
16: Bluff collapses along San Diego County beaches have killed 19 people in the last 80 years, including three women who died in 2019 during an incident in Leucadia. The landslides also impact train service, which runs along the coast. The Union Tribune now says UCSD has been able to predict bluff collapses within several hours, five times in the last 4 years, using a system of in-ground meters, lasers, and sensors.
14: And Anthony Hopkins is out with a classical music single. Matt Mattinson has more.
17: Bracken Road is featured on the Oscar-winning actor's upcoming album, Life is a Dream. It's a collection of music he wrote over six decades, performed by conductor Gustavo Dudamel and the Philharmonia Orchestra. It'll be released August 21st on Decca Classics.
14: That's the latest. I'm John Fink.
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20: We had a stuck car in the roadway in Carson, 405 northbound, just past Wilmington Avenue. It's been cleared, but traffic's still really jammed up back from the 710. Right around the corner, 105 westbound before Long Beach Boulevard, we've got a disabled vehicle taking up the right lane. Things there are basically slow from Garfield. In Simi Valley, we've got an off-ramp shutdown, 118 freeway eastbound at Madera. That's going to be closed for road work until this afternoon.
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0: I love my Solaire infrared grill. I've had it for over a year now, and I use it every single week. And it does the greatest job on steaks. I'm going to do some flat irons this week. It does a great job on chicken, including chicken breasts. I have a video on my social media at Randy Wang Radio on Instagram and Facebook. You can see me doing some sausages on there. I'm going to put up some videos of some chicken breasts later this week. Even does a great job on shrimp, on veggies. 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
1: KABC. An arrest has been made in connection with a deadly shooting at a high school graduation in Fairfield. Police say a 17-year-old suspect is now in custody after they were tracked down in Texas. That suspect is now awaiting extradition to Solano County. He's wanted in connection with the shooting of 18-year-old Jamario Baker. Baker had just graduated from Semieto High School last month when he was fatally shot while trying to shield his family from gunfire in the parking lot. Witnesses say a video shows two suspects trying to extinguish a fire that was sparked by fireworks. This happened late Saturday afternoon at the Browns Ravine Trailhead near Folsom Lake. Investigators say the exact cause of the fire remains under investigation, but witnesses tell CBS Sacramento the kids were setting off fireworks when the grass started burning. And Culver City is considering banning new drive-through restaurants. The city adopted a temporary 25-day moratorium on new drive-through permits last month while city staff and the planning commission prepared a possible permanent ban on new drive-through businesses. That's the latest. I'm John Fink.
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4: A lot going on in Pomona. 57 South, right at the South Campus Drive on-ramp. It looks like they're trying to clear a stall from the lanes. Then, on the 10 westbound, Kellogg Drive off-ramp. You've got a crash partially blocking that ramp. And 71 North to the 10 West North connector. Got a crash. It is on the shoulder of that transition. You've got some slowing on that 71 North from at least a Mission.
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1: Lane Chow, who reportedly was out of the country during this entire medical episode and didn't come back with any haste. She finally returned. She was in China. She finally returned from China. And the two of them were depicted together in this picture posted to his social media account this weekend as, again, a form of proof of life. McConnell released a photo and a statement. Now, in the photo, I'll get to the statement in a second. In the photo, I'm looking at McConnell here. He's wearing blue jeans. He's wearing a red button-up shirt, a checkered button-up shirt. His hands look a little bruised, perhaps from IVs or something. He looks elderly. He's got a smile on. Elaine Chao sitting next to him. She seems to be supporting him or something. She's kind of holding him up. You notice that, Jim? She's got her arm out. She's doing something. I don't know what she's up to. And he's holding a newspaper in his hands. It's the sports section of the Washington Post, and it's yesterday's sports section. It's the Sunday edition of the Washington Post, and it's pointed directly at the camera. Just to really drive home the point, I'm alive. Here's today's sports section from the Washington Post. He's lying in a hospital bed. He's propped up. And I was curious, like, why isn't he in a hospital gown? Why did they dress him up for this? Well, the answer to that is found within the statement. They say he's been moved from the hospital to a rehab facility. And here's what Mitch McConnell's staff types out, no doubt, on his behalf. To my fellow Kentuckians, when you elected me to a seventh term and made me our Commonwealth's longest-serving senator, no surprise there, you did so trusting that I would keep showing up to fight for you every day. And over the past several weeks, Elaine and I have appreciated both your well wishes and your honest questions about what was keeping me away from the Senate. You all know how folks of my generation often hesitate to share the vulnerability that comes with growing older. Even in the public eye, I feel that same instinct. I can't help it. You know, let me pause on this for a moment. I don't think this is a generational thing. I think this is a Washington power thing. This isn't people that are of the same age, never tell you about their health. Is that true? How old is Mitch McConnell right now? McConnell, hold up. Let's quickly type. McConnell is 84 years old. Now, I'm just going to point something out there. I happen to think that by the time you get to 84 years old, most people I know that have reached that age, they're perfectly happy oversharing. They're not really that worried what you think about them sharing their health issues. You know what I mean? Like, this is what I'm going through. It's really lousy. Don't get old. You know what I mean? That the typical 84-year-old is beyond being like, well, I don't really want to share what's going on with my health. They're like, nah, I don't care anymore. That's actually one of the things I'm looking forward to. When I get older, I can't wait not to care. Just like, yeah. No, my stomach's really bothering me today. It's been terrible. It's just like, well, there goes Mr. Colonnais again. He's just going on and on about his gut health, but he doesn't seem to care. That's exactly right. When you get to that age, you don't care anymore. So McConnell's claiming, I just want to keep it all private. No, you're keeping it private because you like your power. That's it. You're keeping secrets about your health because you like your power. But it's really hard to keep a secret when it comes to McConnell's health, because he is constantly on camera failing to complete English sentences. And I'm not saying that as a way to mock him. I'm saying that as a declarative recitation of the known facts. McConnell is not healthy. He should have been out of the Senate a while ago. And there's something kind of sad and frankly kind of corrupt about the world in which we've got a lot of these guys

0: Well, this is interesting. Some breaking news for you. President Trump just announced on Truth Social, his social media platform of choice, that he will be making a speech to the nation this Thursday at 9 p.m. Eastern time. At 9 p.m. Eastern time. I think he's doing that because he wants Mark Levin to be able to have an entire show as a warm-up. And then there will be President Trump speaking at 9 p.m. It's also helpful for the West Coast. And then we'll hear from the president. Now, what will he talk about? I'm gonna divine it out of thin air. Ready? Save America, baby. Save America. This is what I'm hoping for anyway. We'll see. I bet you he brings it up. Also, my guess is he's going to spend some time remembering the life and legacy of Lindsey Graham. So he'll have quite a lot to discuss. Also, of course, Iran. What's going on with Iran? His efforts to try and get that Strait of Hormuz wide open and stop all of that nuclear nonsense out of Iran. So the options, he's got a lot of options about what he could talk about, but all of those things, very important to the country. So we'll hear from the president this Thursday at 9 p.m. Eastern time. We have that to look forward to. You know, the president did say, speaking of the Save America Act, he goes, you know, Lindsey Graham wanted to get rid of the filibuster to pass it. Very interesting. Here's the president telling Fox that this morning.
1: He was very strong on fighting for the Save America Act. And I'm not sure if he was at the beginning, but he really became the primary advocate for it. And I think he would have felt the same way about terminating the filibuster, which was so important. I mean, it's so important. The Republicans have to do it. It's so insane. Otherwise, we're going to have a shutdown in September, and we have a debt ceiling problem coming in 2 years. And if you terminate the filibuster, everything goes away, and we do anything we want. We pass everything we want, and the Democrats are going to do it. And he started to see that because he was against, because everyone's sort of against, not everybody. The 20% were against. He was one, and now he was starting to say, terminate the filibuster. Otherwise, we're going to have, you know, these continued ridiculous, crazy, Trump deranged. These people suffer from a very fine disease known as Trump derangement syndrome, and he was seeing that. And
2: Mr. President,
1: so
2: he's really
1: come a long way on the terminating the filibuster, which is the single smartest thing we could do, because then you'd get everything. You know, that's bigger. But even if we took the small loaf, and the small loaf is the Save America Act.
0: The Save America. I don't think the president's going to back down on this at all. He is as dialed in on this subject as ever. He's saying that the words of Lindsey Graham in his final hours on this earth were that he wanted to see that Save America Act pass. He was working hard to get it done. My suspicion, my very strong suspicion, is the president's going to spend some time Thursday night addressing that very thing. We'll see. It's, you know, the president's got a lot of tough things on his plate, but this is a priority. And getting rid of that filibuster, at this point, if you're in the United States Senate and you still have somehow convinced yourself the Democrats are not going to do it, then let me convince you of something. You have to leave that job. Leave. You don't actually understand what the stakes are. You don't, as we say, know what time it is. They're coming for us. If they get the trifecta, they're never going to want to give up power again. The filibuster be damned. They're going to get rid of it. You have to know that that's coming. Fight, fight, fight. As a great man once said 2 years ago today. I'll be back with you tomorrow on The Vince Show.
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0: KABC News at Noon. I'm Jeff Vaughn from OnLACA. The problems keep piling up in Boyle Heights, nearly a month after that massive Lineage warehouse fire. Residents who have already endured weeks of smoke, foul odors, rats, and added noise and traffic are now battling a growing fly infestation as crews continue removing an estimated 85 million pounds of spoiled food from that former refrigerated warehouse. Neighbors say the smell is overwhelming, and they are concerned the flies could create additional health and sanitation problems. Cleanup continues around the clock with no date set yet for completion. Sunday, an off-duty Long Beach police officer shot at two suspects after becoming the target of an attempted robbery. The two men ran from the off-duty cop. It is unclear whether either suspect was hit. A search for the two men continues today. Firefighters are making progress in the Summit fire, burning in the Antelope Valley, but the threat isn't over. The wildfire has scorched nearly 2,700 acres since erupting Friday near the Jesus Canyon Road, along the Los Angeles-San Bernardino County line. Fire crews have stopped the fire's forward progress, and it is 31% contained. However, evacuation warnings remain in effect right now for some nearby communities. Back-to-back earthquakes rattled the region, a magnitude 4.3 earthquake striking this morning in Kern County, about 35 miles south of Ridgecrest. That quake was followed by a small aftershock. This after a magnitude 4.1 earthquake rattled the Fraser Park area in northern Los Angeles County, which was also followed by several smaller aftershocks. No reports of injuries or damage. More KABC News at 12:30. 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I'm Jeff Vaughn on the John Phillips Show.
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13: In Anaheim Hills on the 91 eastbound, as you're coming up on Weir Canyon, we've got a stall. It's going to be blocking the left lane of the main lines. In Culver City on the 405 south at Venice Boulevard, I got a report of a hit and run trying to clear from the lanes. In Boyle Heights on the 5 south at Indiana, got a stall blocking the second lane from your left. And downtown LA on the 110 north to the 101 connector, got a stalled big rig in the lanes.
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22: Hey everyone, happy Monday. It's that time of day where we take a moment and pause and say thanks to everyone who's making the world run. Let's start with the men and women in the military, police officers, firefighters, doctors, nurses, lab technicians, hospital orderlies, small business owners, restaurateurs, truck drivers, everyone working at the grocery stores and fast food joints, the Port of Los Angeles, Long Beach and Oakland and Union Station, the pilots and flight attendants. 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
1: KABC. KABC News at the bottom of the hour. I'm Jeff Vaughn from OnLACA. A coalition of 12 state attorneys general, including California Attorney General Ron Bonta, have filed a lawsuit seeking to block Paramount's proposed $111 billion merger with Warner Brothers Discovery, arguing the deal violates antitrust laws. The merger has already been approved by federal regulators and the shareholders of both companies. In response, Paramount is now considering moving its headquarters out of California and as much as $30 billion in planned investment. If that happens, reports indicate as many as 10,000 employees could be displaced in Los Angeles, raising new questions about California's ability to retain jobs. More KABC News at the top of the hour. Get news and insights at onlaca.com. I'm Jeff Vaughn on the John Phillips Show.
2: Downtown LA on the 110 northbound connector to the northbound 101. Some good news. They got that stalled big rig cleared, but it's still going to be stop and go coming away from 8th Street. In Palmdale on the 14-138 northbound right after Rancho Vista Boulevard, got that crash cleared over to the right shoulder. Simi Valley, you got that Caltrans work. It's on the 118 eastbound before Madera. One lane is closed as well as that off ramp.
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11: As someone who's been married nearly 25 years, I'll tell you, there's a lot of great things about having a spouse. And according to a new study out of the University of Miami Health System, marriage might even be linked to a lower risk of cancer. Why? Well, the researchers said people who are married are less likely to engage in risky behavior. They're more likely to get a nudge to go to regular preventive medicine appointments and screenings. And they have a partner to share the load of family obligations, household chores, and finances. No one is saying you should get married in the pursuit of better health. But if you are single, how can you build a strong support system to maybe get some of these same benefits? Do your own research, find out what's important, and then hold members of your squad accountable and let them hold you accountable as well. That can provide a lot of support. I'm Dr. Sanjay Gupta, helping you live a better life.

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If you are watching the show live on YouTube, make sure you hit the like button. 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So thank you to those who have already clicked like. And if you're watching us and you haven't clicked like yet, please do so. 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
2: The future of California's first in the nation fast food council is in limbo. The council is made up of fast food workers, union leaders, and fast food franchisees. The group is supposed to bargain wages and working conditions for the state's nearly 500,000 fast food workers. But this council has
3: not... Okay, I understand why they didn't meet.
1: Why is that?
3: So this council is supposed to be made up of fast food workers, correct?
1: Yes.
3: Okay, you can't have a room full of people where no one washes their hands after they go to the bathroom and expect anyone to show up.
4: Wash your hands often and always before eating and after toileting.
2: Met in 2 years, and it's been missing a leader for more than a year. We're asking, is this effort over?
5: We really do need this clarification.
2: This was Gabby Campbell 2 years ago at one of the California Fast Food Council's last full meetings back in 2024.
6: Hadn't spoken with anyone from the council. Nobody's reached out.
2: 2 years later, the Handles franchisee is still waiting to hear if California's fast food minimum wage law applies to her ice cream stand.
1: I remember this story from 2 years ago. I am not surprised at all that she still doesn't have an answer 2 years later.
3: Well, and if they don't have a hearing, there's no one for her to yell at.
1: Handles, they actually opened one of these in Encino on, I think, Friday.
6: It's just day by day. We operate our business to the best of our ability, treat the employees with, you know, kindness and, you know, grace. Lots of young first-timers that we have.
1: I bet you if you work there, you've had every single one of those flavors multiple times.
3: Oh, yeah. Well, don't advertise how young your workforce is unless you want those Lincoln Project guys coming over, lady.
1: When I was 17, one of the many jobs I had working at Magic Mountain was the manager of all the kids that worked at the ice cream stand in the front of the shop. And I would open the place up. I'd be completely by myself, and I would be in the freezer by myself shoving cheesecakes into my mouth every single day. I gained so much weight during working that job.
6: I just wish that it was a little easier for us as the franchisees, as the owners, to know that we were covered and not part of this fast food craziness.
2: The fast food council was part of...
1: Yeah, does an ice cream shack count as fast food?
3: Well, remember, didn't he do a carve-out for his buddy who owned Panera?
1: Yes, he did. And there was all kinds of confusion as to, does it count as fast food if it's a place that bakes its own bread, as to why is that a significant change? Because Subway bakes their own bread. It's just made of yoga mats.
2: A first-in-the-nation law, state lawmakers and the governor passed in 2023 that set the minimum wage to $20 an hour for the workers of large fast food corporations.
1: In-N-Out still pays better.
3: Well, and then the other fast food joints have just replaced all of their workers with AI. If you try to make your breakfast order at McDonald's from an actual human being, good luck finding one. You have to do it from the kiosk.
1: Well, and they've figured out ways to make it so you don't need as many employees taking the order when they incentivize everyone to use those apps. And those apps are very addictive because that's how you get all the deals. There's a reason I don't have any of them on my phone. That would be very dangerous. If I get a push alert for dollar fries, I might have to go hit the drive-through.
2: The council was meant to bargain the wages and working conditions for fast food.
1: Who made that logo? Why are the fries coming out of the guy's hands?
3: It doesn't even look like hands. It looks like someone's doing the splits and the burger. Well,
1: this is why we had to add the video element to see things like this. Also, at least as far as I'm aware, and I've definitely been a big consumer of fast food for many years, but...

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3: The Howlerhead whiskey bottle chug in front of Dana White.
4: That was the first time we ever went to LA. We somehow got into a pity party.
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18: KABC News at 1 o'clock. I'm Jeff Vaughn from OnLACA. The Los Angeles Unified School District is on a financial cliff. In a John Fleischman California Post piece, the district has ignored years of warnings about declining enrollment, rising labor costs, and unsustainable spending. It points to recent findings by the Los Angeles County Office of Education that the district shows severe signs of insolvency and is on the verge of a $231 million deficit and unable to make payroll as early as November 2027. Fleischman says district leaders approved costly labor agreements despite shrinking enrollment. Those contracts added $1.1 billion in costs this school year, growing to $1.4 billion in the next, and include a 24% pay increase for union support staff, nearly 14% over 2 years for teachers, and almost 12% over 2 years for administrators without any spending cuts. The Post reporting the school board overruled its own financial officer and transferred $175 million from a retiree health trust fund to balance the budget. There was no academic turnaround to justify this. Less than half the district students meet state standards in English, only 37% in math, and only 27% in science. This comes as Libs of TikTok reports LAUSD is offering free education services to illegal alien children, including outdoor camps, which cost legal resident parents $300 a year per child. Southern California bracing for another blast of dangerous summer weather. Forecasters say inland temperatures could soar to 110 degrees this week as a strengthening monsoonal pattern brings a chance of afternoon and evening thunderstorms to the mountains and deserts. More KABC News at 1:30. Get news and insights at onlaca.com. I'm Jeff Vaughn on the John Phillips Show.
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25: Some good news in Diamond Bar, 60 westbound at 57. They've cleared that crash with a big rig from the right lane over to the shoulder. In Echo Park on the 101 southbound before you get to the 2 or Alvarado Street, they got that crash moved over to the right shoulder, but you're still going to see some slowing coming away from at least Santa Monica Boulevard. And Mid-City LA on the 10 eastbound at Normandy got a stall in the third lane from your left.
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13: 800-222-5222 is telephone number, 1-800-222-5222. Here with an update on the environmental disaster in Boyle Heights, Mr. Randy Wang.
26: Well, first we were dealing with the fire. Then we were dealing with the rotting food. Then we were dealing with the rats. And now we're dealing with the flies.
13: Oh, my.
26: For more on this, we go to Fox 11 in Los Angeles. And Johnny, can you guess the reporter that went out there for this one?
13: Well, it had to be Short Straw Seedorf.
27: Again in Boyle Heights tonight, a water main break just down the street from the fire-damaged Lineage warehouse.
26: Okay, that one you can't blame on Lineage. That's just the city's own rotting infrastructure.
27: Adding to a growing list of frustrations for the neighbors there. Tonight, street repair crews out in force. Fox 11's Matthew Seedorf is live at the water main break with the latest for us. Matthew, what is going on?
28: Yeah, it seems like there's a list of issues going on, but officials say that this is unrelated to the warehouse. But even here,
26: this is just your regular old California has not fixed its infrastructure. And these things pop every single week all over the city because the water mains are over 100 years old.
13: Is it possible for the people of Boyle Heights to catch a break?
26: No,
13: because we know we've dealt with the chemical fire. We know we dealt with the rotting food. We know we're dealing with the rats. We know we have the unhealthy air. And now we have flies the size of 747s.
26: Katie Cat writes in, a regular biblical plague in Boyle Heights. The next thing you know, cats and dogs will be living together. You remember before even this, you had the big oil spill in Boyle Heights. These people have had to suffer, and the government every single time says they're here to help, and they're really not. We will be, by the way, covering the full uncensored town hall where Karen Bass and Barbara Ferrer got cussed out on this Wednesday's Accountability Podcast.
28: Wait, you can still smell all of the horrible things, but Elliot will give you a live look tonight. You can see crews still working to fix this pipe. Just the latest problem in here in this neighborhood.
26: We've decided that it is cheaper to wait for these things to explode and then replace them than to just proactively replace the rotting infrastructure.
0: Thermal guy.
28: That's the normal one?
0: Yeah.
28: A new problem now swarming in Boyle Heights.
26: Okay, does that look like Los Angeles or does that look like the African savanna over a rotting zebra?
13: It looks like the day after the end of the world.
28: That's a medium one.
0: Yeah, that's a medium.
28: Thousands of flies buzzing around homes and businesses as crews race to remove millions of pounds of rotting food.
26: They gotta stop showing the pig's feet.
13: Oh, come on.
28: From the fire-ravaged Winage warehouse.
26: Oh! Somehow a pig's foot went all the way out into the middle of the street.
13: And believe it or not, kids, a bomb did not go off in this area.
26: Oh, close enough.
2: I hope so they don't get infection or something like that.
26: This is that guy that Seedorf talked to 2 weeks ago that they caught him in a shot dry heaving because this guy's fixing cars right across the street.
13: His name's Martin. You know how I know that?
26: How do you know that?
13: It's on his shirt.
26: Remember, this is the guy that the city decided to start towing his cars to make room for the fire vehicles, and then they impounded them, and then they sent him a bill.
13: Yeah, they determined he's been too lucky in life.
28: What's going on here right now?
2: Good. This is small. This is a baby. Oh, you can see big flies, like green flies.
28: Workers Sunday loading trucks.
26: I think we're creating all new kinds of species down there in this food warehouse.
13: We are. We're going to have a whole new crop of villains for the Teenage Mutant Ninja Turtles.
28: Spoiled crab meat, beef, pig feet, and other rotting food we've previously...
26: I'm still convinced, even though I don't want anyone to have to actually have me prove it, I think the worst smell is the rotting crab.
13: You think so?
26: I don't know why. I'm just imagining that the shellfish rotting is going to smell worse than the rotting pork.
13: I can tell you this. If I cook salmon... and I do not take the packaging that it was in and put it outside in the outside trash the moment I take the salmon out of the packaging, my kitchen will stink for 24 consecutive hours.
26: Yep.
28: Obviously documented with odor blasters on.
26: Those don't do anything. This is the equivalent of spraying 10 cans of Lysol out into the atmosphere. It's not doing a damn thing. Namaste Chica writes in on YouTube, Boyle Heights, that's fighting, always crying, no kings, but voting the same career Democrats and useless politicians. That is true.
28: Trying to cut through a sickening stench that won't leave.
2: I smell flies. Now I'm worried about that. You know?
13: Now? Where the hell have you been?
26: This poor guy. You know, I'm sure there are a lot of people that can get relocated and maybe they get put up in Airbnb. This guy's shop, his livelihood is right here across from this warehouse. What is he supposed to do?
28: Because all the flies are touching.
2: Yeah, for that.
28: About a mile away, the stink is in the air.
13: Oh, my God.
26: Seedorf, I might need to turn you into drop, my friend.
13: You know what's going to happen?
26: What's that?
13: They're all just going to burn their birth certificates right there in the center of town, and they're going to call ICE, and they're going to say, send me someplace else. I can't take it anymore.
28: And now they're dealing with this, a water main break.
3: The pressure on my water did fall a little bit, and now it makes sense.
28: Surveillance video obtained by Fox 11 captured water erupting through the pavement Sunday afternoon, flooding the intersection.
4: I thought it was an earthquake.
3: Yeah.
0: Cruise moved.
26: Are we at this point not sure or certain that Boyle Heights was built on top of an Indian burial ground?
13: You know, it's like when you play blackjack and you lose like three or four hands in a row, you go, okay, it's not statistically possible to really lose much more than that, and then you just continue to do it. These people are busting just hand after hand after hand after hand.
0: Been digging for hours to repair the broken pipe. Dozens of customers left without water, but California Water Service says the break appears to be unrelated to the warehouse fire, despite happening just down the road.
26: Just your typical California incompetence and dereliction of maintenance.
4: Something else to add to this community. It's pretty crazy.
0: Frustration here still boiling over.
4: I'm not one to get disgusted by a lot, but it had me, like, dry heaving.
26: These poor people.
13: Oh, my.
26: All right, we've gotten to the point, John, where there are now comments being posted in the chat that I cannot put on the screen.
13: I noticed that.
26: I appreciate them. I think you're all aware of who the chat is referencing, but I have to maintain some level of class. You can say whatever you want in the chat, but those comments about a certain former congressman from Katy Porter, excuse me, from Orange County, those we can't put on the screen. But
13: you're not helping.
26: I'm really not. I got my tongue tied.
0: After weeks of smoke, a sticky stench, rats, and now swarms of flies, many say they're ready for one thing, this cleanup to be over.
5: I know, that's too much. How so they?
26: We really are living in our own little Chernobyl here.
13: Well, don't worry, though. The city of Los Angeles says they're right on top of it.
26: Sure.
5: They finish ASAP.
0: Here's a live look as crews put in that new pipe. They estimate that it could be at least a couple of more hours. Again, dozens of people in this area without water tonight. Reporting live in Boyle Heights, Matthew Seedorf, Fox 11 News.
27: Any prediction on what's next for that area, Matthew?
13: Going to get hit by a meteor?
26: Don't give the gods any ideas.
0: We're going to move out of the way as this truck's pushing through here. But again, just so much going on in Boyle Heights. You think about the warehouse fire, the smoke that so many residents were dealing with the last couple of weeks, then the smell, and then the flies, and now this is just a list of things going on out here.
27: A list of things, yes, indeed, as well as the frustrations. Thank you so much, Matthew Seedorf.
26: There you go. That is just another insult to the injury that is facing everyone in Boyle Heights on a daily basis. Now the rats have brought in flies that are all swarming around the neighborhood because of the rotting food. And to make things even worse, the water main broke over the weekend. So now you don't even have any water to bathe in that'll give you scabs.
13: So that's what's going on in Boyle Heights. But Randy, we know that there have been beach takeovers in Orange County. One that happened on the 4th of July in Newport Beach. One that was being advertised to happen and then canceled in Huntington Beach. And now it looks like there might be yet another location in Orange County where these little bastards will take over.
26: The TikTokin' teens tried to target Knott's Berry Farm. How dare they? I had a lot of fun in the AI picture for this one because I made sure I was holding a bucket of fried chicken and John was holding a boysenberry pie. This is what I spend my mornings doing. For more on this, here's KTLA 5.
6: Now at 10, law enforcement in Orange County on high alert this weekend after reports of more teen takeovers going viral on social media. And they're warning to those that are looking to cause trouble. Hello, everybody. Welcome to the News at 10. I'm Rick Chamberlain.
27: And I'm Chris.
26: You know, I thought of a great idea if we really want to have an event that will go viral. You know, they have that ride at Knott's Berry Farm, Montezuma's Revenge. Maybe what we should do is have a whole bunch of kids eat a whole bunch of street tacos from right outside of Knott's Berry Farm and then go on Montezuma's Revenge while they're experiencing Montezuma's Revenge.
13: Or all you have to do is ask old Mrs. Knott's to undercook the chicken.
11: Winter, thanks for joining us on this Saturday. Buena Park police are now warning about a possible dangerous teen takeover that could target the historic Knott's Berry Farm.
6: Yeah, this alert comes after a similar warning for Huntington Beach this weekend. And just
15: you know how many people that are listening probably had their parents just drop them off completely unsupervised at Knott's Berry Farm for years, like going back to that. My dad would get dropped off when he was like 10 or 12. Nobody's doing that anymore because they know the kids nowadays are up to no good. They're not just going to the slanty house.
6: One week after more than 400 people were arrested during a takeover in Newport Beach. Haley Winslow joining us live from Buena Park tonight with what police are doing now to prepare. Haley?
16: From Knott's Scary Farm to Soak City, it's a place always known for a great theme and always a great time. Tonight, teen takeover turned into more of a police takeover. So kids looking for a wild ride, think again.
15: I love that they're actually, this is the third story now of like Orange County shutting this crap down before it starts because what happened in Newport was unacceptable.
13: Well, if you don't do it, that theme park's going to look like a prison yard.
16: Thrills, shrills, and cops? Police patrol Knott's Berry Farm after catching wind, it's the latest teen takeover hotspot.
17: I want to go.
16: You want to go?
17: Yeah, I'm going to go.
16: The unsanctioned event is expected to mean trouble.
18: So that's just the nature of social media. It's viral. You can make posters like in 5 seconds.
16: Proven in the past to lead to chaos and crime.
18: I didn't even know this was really a thing until...
15: You know what we really need to do? Since it's so easy to make these posters that go up on social media... What we need to do is we need to do a straight up bait and switch where the cops put out a fake poster of a big takeover that's going to happen in a warehouse in Orange County. And then as soon as they walk in the door, they walk out with cuffs.
13: Or if you really want to throw them through a loop, say there's going to be a takeover of a library. I guarantee you they've never been there.
18: July in Newport, that was a lie.
16: Over the holiday, officers arrested more than 400 unruly teenagers, mostly from out of state, and warned the same here if things get out of hand.
19: Man, my mom's like all scared. I'd rather not go to jail.
15: Got a good head on his shoulders.
19: Or die, you know.
16: Or make your mom mad.
19: Yeah.
16: Police even threatened to punish their parents.
15: Okay, I am for it.
13: That's what you have to do, whether it's the takeovers or the e-bikes. Go after mom and Bill.
18: I saw a police car sort of circling the rounds around the perimeter trying to get to the lots.
16: Buena Park PD helps the theme park implement its policy established after enough nonsense at Knott's in 2023.
15: I am regretting that we were not live on video during those days. I think even back to, we did a whole segment in 2020 on that video of people at Disneyland beating the crap out of each other. This is what this show was made for.
16: 4 p.m. on, kids 15 and younger now require a chaperone.
19: Yeah.
15: And you can't rent one on Reddit.
19: I think they do need a chaperone.
16: The teen takeover trend is also threatening Huntington Beach this weekend and has struck other cities and states around the country, mostly targeting theme parks to really let loose.
18: Oh, don't do anything too rowdy. I don't want to hear no businesses getting...
15: You know... As much as people probably want to complain about how expensive it is to go to Disneyland right now, when they started lowering the ticket price at Knott's and Magic Mountain, it was only a matter of time before we got the Spirit Airlines crowd.
13: But that's the case with everything, though, isn't it? It's like the difference between Carnival Cruise Lines and Royal Caribbean. It's the difference between Spirit Airlines and Delta or American. It's the difference between Walmart and Target. If you make your items a little bit more expensive, you attract a totally different kind of clientele. And people are willing to pay more to avoid all of the chaos. It's simply true.
18: Vandalize, okay? Y'all take it easy, okay? Let's be good out here.
16: Buena Park PD and other law enforcement agencies stayed inside the park all night to make sure it was all about safe, innocent fun. And there were so many kids here that the 7-Eleven down the street ran out of free Slurpees by 5 p.m. on 7-Eleven Day. Thomas was the last...
15: At least we know the next generation of teen takeovers won't be able to do these things because they'll be too fat from all the diabetes from the free Slurpees.
1: kid to get a Slurpee. My photographer, I guess I didn't make the cut. Reporting live here at Knott's Berry Farm, I'm Haley Winslow, KTLA 5 News.
7: All right, Haley, many thanks for that.
15: So there you go. The teens tried to take over Knott's Berry Farm, but it was shut down before it even started.
13: There you go. Snoopy don't play. It's the John Phillips Show.
15: I'm a big fan of my Solaire infrared grill. 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It does such a great job. 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
31: Not all screen time is created equal, and a new study out of Sweden is helping us understand this even better. So researchers followed more than 20,000 people over nearly 2 decades and determined that passive screen time, like sitting on the couch and watching television, raised someone's risk of dementia. But if they did something active, like reading, puzzles, or interacting with other people, this same group of people saw their risk of dementia drop. Just like you got to put the work in to keep your body in shape as you age, you basically have to do the same thing with your brain. A couple things I have found to help: working to learn something new every day, whatever it might be, challenging yourself in some way every day, and really importantly, staying socially active. Some days that means meeting friends in person. Other days, maybe an email, a text, or a phone call. Just stay engaged. I'm Dr. Sanjay Gupta, helping you live a better life.

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1: KABC. KABC News at the bottom of the hour. I'm Jeff Vaughn from OnLACA. A coalition of 12 state attorneys general, including California Attorney General Rob Bonta, have filed a lawsuit seeking to block Paramount's proposed $111 billion merger with Warner Brothers Discovery, arguing the deal violates antitrust laws. The merger has already been approved by federal regulators and the shareholders of both companies. In response, Paramount is now considering moving its headquarters out of California and as much as $30 billion in planned investment. If that happens, reports indicate as many as 10,000 employees could be displaced in Los Angeles, raising new questions about California's ability to retain jobs. More KABC News at the top of the hour. Get news and insights at onlaca.com. I'm Jeff Vaughn on the John Phillips Show.
2: In Boyle Heights on the 5 southbound, right at the 60, got that crash cleared over the right shoulder. Diamond Bar, 57 southbound at the 60. They've cleared that accident over to the shoulder. Still some slowing coming away from Grand Avenue. And it looks like Mid-City LA on the 10 eastbound at Normandy, trying to get that stall cleared from the middle lane there. Still some slowing from Fairfax Avenue. And in Echo Park, 101 south at Alvarado, that crash is cleared.
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1: 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Go.
2: California Governor Gavin Newsom in the state of Nevada this weekend, campaigning for Democrats and answering questions about his own poll numbers and a possible run for president. The governor is campaigning for Democratic candidates for governor, Las Vegas mayor, and Congress, all as he builds his own.
1: He's too busy to fill out the chair of the Fast Food Council, but he's got plenty of time to campaign for the mayor of Vegas.
3: You know, I've never understood that. 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
2: Own brand in the important swing state of Nevada.
4: You guys ready to win?
2: California Governor Gavin Newsom.
1: There's not that many people in that room.
3: No. How big a room is that?
1: Looks like somebody's closet.
2: Newsom campaigning in front of crowds of Nevada state Democrats.
5: I saw my staff out there about to jump over.
2: Firing up support for Nevada candidates in the 2026 election cycle while reporters asked him.
1: Boy, how the mighty have fallen. This is the best he can do for a booking for a political endorsement.
3: They all meet with supporters in a broom closet, too.
2: About his 2028 White House ambitions.
6: Governor, for 2028, are you considering running for president?
7: Yeah, I made the mistake of being very transparent and honest about 6 months ago when someone said, well, have you ever thought about it? And I said, well, yes.
2: The governor said,
1: didn't he used to say I have sub-zero interest?
3: Oh, yeah. That was back when Grampy Joe was putting on a master class. Remember that one?
1: Oh, yeah.
2: That his final decision would be up to fate.
7: I really believe it's fate. Do you meet the moment? Do you represent something?
1: Boy, we're just talking in full-blown cliches now.
3: You know, I've had rooms at the Luxor bigger than this one.
7: Where you can uniquely and distinctively make the case.
2: A new Qantas Insights national survey found Kamala Harris leading possible Democratic candidates for a presidential run.
1: Really? Didn't we try that already?
3: Well, what she has going for her is exactly what Grampy Joe had going for him in 2020. He was losing in Nevada, losing in Iowa, losing in New Hampshire, but he had the black vote behind him. So he went into South Carolina with Jim Clyburn's support and won there. And then on Super Tuesday, a lot of southern states voted and he cleaned everyone's clock. And it looks like Kamala is going to use that exact same playbook.
1: Yeah, but in the race that she did run, she didn't win any of those southern states.
3: No, she didn't. She's trying to do better this time.
8: I will repeat myself.
2: With 35% support, followed by Newsom at 17, Pete Buttigieg at 12, Alexandria Ocasio-Cortez at 11, and Josh Shapiro at 7%.
7: Hypothetical polls now are so, they're fun. They're catnip. They're good for headlines.
1: You don't pay attention to them at all, do you, Gavin?
3: Oh, no, not at all. Let's look at your phone and see what's on the screen.
7: They're good for gossip. They mean absolutely nothing.
2: Newsom also spoke in Nevada about what he describes as a politically motivated criminal investigation he claims President Trump has launched against him and his family.
1: Even though it was started under Biden.
3: Yeah. What do you think his old lady was counting cards while they were playing blackjack over there in Las Vegas at the El Cortez?
9: Governor, are you planning to respond if you do receive a subpoena in the federal investigation?
7: Yeah, I'll respond to anything. I've been dealing with this for 14 months.
10: I think he wants to get out there and explain what is going on.
2: Andrew Acosta is a Democratic strategist who says Newsom is doing what Democrats want, taking on Donald Trump, the governor, again.
1: They know he's not going to be president in 2 years, right?
3: You know, here's what's funny. We talked about how the DSA candidates did well in recent elections, the state of New York, the state of Colorado, the big city mayorships. You notice the DSA candidates don't talk about Trump 24/7?
1: No, they talk about how the establishment fails to deliver. And say what you want about the ideology of Mr. Mamdani in New York, he is delivering on some of his promises, including just fixing

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1: KABC. KABC News at the bottom of the hour. I'm Jeff Vaughn from OnLACA. A coalition of 12 state attorneys general, including California Attorney General Ron Bonta, have filed a lawsuit seeking to block Paramount's proposed $111 billion merger with Warner Brothers Discovery, arguing the deal violates antitrust laws. The merger has already been approved by federal regulators and the shareholders of both companies. In response, Paramount is now considering moving its headquarters out of California and as much as $30 billion in planned investment. If that happens, reports indicate as many as 10,000 employees could be displaced in Los Angeles, raising new questions about California's ability to retain jobs. More KABC News at the top of the hour. Get news and insights at onlaca.com. I'm Jeff Vaughn on The John Phillips Show.
2: In Duarte on the 210 eastbound after Buena Vista Street, CHP is running a break trying to clear a crash from the left lane. It stopped from Santa Anita Avenue. Santa Clarita on the 5 northbound before you get to Calgrove Boulevard. We've got a new accident with a motorcycle down. The middle lane is blocked. It stopped from the 14. And in Westchester on the 405 northbound before Howard Hughes Parkway, trying to clear the wreck from the middle lanes.
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1: Building was being fumigated. The residents say they paid for 24-hour security, but the crooks cleaned out their homes anyway on the last day of a three-day fumigation process.
2: Okay, what was in that building? If you're tenting for 3 days,
3: maybe they had the same problem as Boyle Heights. I don't know.
4: They say the thieves took jewelry and electronics totaling tens of thousands of dollars. Sandra Mitchell is live in Sherman Oaks where she's...
2: I mean, you know, you hit a one single family home, you can make off with a few things. But if an entire condo is getting tented, that's a lot.
4: Spoke to the angry residents. Sandra?
5: Yeah, Sharon, John, the people who live here really were uneasy about leaving their homes for 3 days with a big tent covering the doors and windows. So they hired a private security company. They thought that they would be patrolling the grounds, but instead they say at least one of the guards was sitting in a car outside while these...
2: Well, what do you think private security does? They sit in cars that look like cop cars and they sit and drive around. That's the appearance of security.
3: Well, sometimes they play lots of Candy Crush.
2: Well, there is that.
5: Burglars were inside for about 3 hours. The prowl in a Sherman Oaks condo complex, a burglary crew, at least three men targeting a building that was tented for termite fumigation.
6: They had left such a mess. It wasn't just that they stole stuff. They ransacked my unit.
2: How dare they?
3: That's just adding insult to injury for that poor woman.
2: It also sounds like they stole her voice box.
3: Yeah, she kind of sounds like a debarked dog, doesn't she?
2: Poor lady.
5: Residents of the building on Moore Park near Fulton Avenue were forced out for the fumigation last month. 3 days later, they came home to find 16 of the 21 units had been hit.
3: Oh, my God.
2: Those were some real disastrous termites.
3: It looks like she got raided by the DEA.
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5: Where two-bedroom units sell for up to $800,000.
2: It is Sherman Oaks. Two-bedroom condo costs almost $1 million in the valley. There's nothing to do in the valley.
3: And you have rodents and you have people ransacking your house with dangerous chemicals in there.
2: $1 million neighborhood, everybody.
5: Are locked entrances and security gates.
8: You know, we had our concerns, some of us that live in the building.
2: Okay, I'm now starting to think it's actually the KTLA microphone that has issues with this story.
3: Could be.
2: Maybe the first lady did have a voice problem.
8: About security, you know. And so we hired a separate security company.
5: The residents tell KTLA they were worried to be away for 3 days, so they hired a private security company. But they say that company failed to protect them, and they think it might be an inside job.
2: Oh, that's interesting.
3: Okay, I was thinking that myself, but for them to go to the news with that leads me to believe that they have stumbled on some evidence that might be useful.
2: There is definitely a possibility here that they hired a security company because this condo complex was going to be abandoned for 3 days, and that security company just happened to have some friends that could rob the place blind while the security guy was just watching.
8: They came through the back, so they just ripped through the tenting in the back and just had full access to the whole building.
5: It's happened before.
2: So not only is all their stuff gone, but the building still has termites.
5: Or in January 2025, burglars hit a Santa Monica apartment building being fumigated.
2: Okay, this is another reason why we're so glad to bring you the visuals along with the audio on this show. Because Johnny, for the radio listening audience, they're showing us security footage of this condo complex getting burglarized in the past. And what does it look like they're having to blur out?
3: Plumber's cleavage.

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7: It's the first case of West Nile virus this year in Los Angeles County. The County Department of Public Health revealed today that a person in the Antelope Valley had to be hospitalized because of a brain inflammation caused by West Nile. It's only the second human case reported in California this year, but officials say there's been a big spike so far in mosquito and bird cases, meaning it could be a dangerous year for West Nile. The proposed merger between Paramount Skydance and Warner Brothers Discovery is bad for democracy, says California Attorney General Rob Bonta.
8: This merger will mean fewer journalists informing the electorate.
7: He and 11 other Democratic state attorneys general announced this morning that they're suing to stop the deal, which was already approved by President Trump's Justice Department.
8: It'll mean fewer opportunities for Americans to hear the full breadth of information and opinions on a subject and then come to their own conclusions.
7: He says the deal also violates antitrust law and is bad for consumers and the economy. Paramount Skydance says in a statement it'll fight any attempt to derail the deal. California dealing with heat from the Mexico border to the Bay Area. Heat advisory in place today for much of the state, and that turns into an extreme heat watch tomorrow for Southern California. But also there are monsoonal storms in some places and dangerous conditions along the coast. The fire picture in the state, the Elephant Fire, the biggest, but burning in a remote area of Sierra and Plumas counties, over 6,000 acres, with some evacuation orders, and it's 5% contained. And the Summit Fire, which burned through the weekend in northern L.A. County, is almost 40% contained and not a threat to homes. A Southern California-based company just received approval to test a space mirror. Hawthorne's Reflect Orbital got the license from the FCC.
9: The mirror would reflect sunlight to the dark parts of Earth. Several entities argued against the approval of the license for reasons including radio frequency interference and space debris mitigation. That includes astronomers and wildlife experts who warned the reflected light could distract airplane pilots, wreak havoc on astronomical observations, and interfere with circadian rhythms. The FCC says there is a minimal risk of harm to society. I'm Daniel Martindale.
7: Those are the headlines. I'm Jason Athanson.
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11: In Westchester, on the 405 northbound before Howard Hughes Parkway, got that accident cleared to the right shoulder. Still going to see some slowing, though, from Century Boulevard. In Industry, 605 northbound before you get to the 10, got a crash cleared to the right shoulder there. Monterey Park, 60 eastbound after Atlantic Boulevard, got a wreck clearing to the right shoulder. And in Arleta, on the 5 northbound of Van Nuys Boulevard, new accident trying to clear from the lanes.
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1: 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Well, joining us now from our New York headquarters is Francis Suarez, former mayor of Miami and a Fox News contributor. Mr. Mayor, great to have you back on the show.
2: Yeah, it's good to be with you, Guy.
1: You are a very featured voice in this new documentary, Cuba, A New Dawn, on Fox Nation. It's hosted by our friend Rachel Campos Duffy, who, of course, is the co-host of Fox and Friends Weekend. And it's highly relevant, given what's happening on that island that's been in the grips of communism now for decades. Give us just your background in this. Of course, you're heavily invested for numerous reasons. Yeah. I think people can guess why, being from Miami and all that. But when they came to you with this project, you're like, yeah, of course, I want to talk about this. Why is this such a priority for so many people in South Florida?
2: Well, it's a priority for people in South Florida, but from my perspective, I wanted to kind of zoom out a little bit. And I wanted to approach it from the perspective of how do we educate Americans, not just in what's going on in Cuba, which of course is important to us as Cuban Americans, but why socialism and communism doesn't work and has never worked. And this is one of the prime of many, many examples. It's never worked in the history of humanity. I call it one of the largest frauds perpetuated on humanity. But I think what's great about the documentary is from multiple generations, it tells the story of a prosperous nation that was completely robbed of all of its wealth, of all of its productive capacity by leadership that lied to it, that made all these promises of equality and equal prosperity. And what they delivered was equal misery, blackouts, food shortages, right? And destitution. And I think it's important for Americans to see this so that they don't fall victim to the same rhetoric that Cubans fell victim to, many of them. Obviously, it was a forceful takeover of the country from another dictator, Fulgencio Batista. But it's important today in America, when we see the rise of democratic socialism, for people to understand and contextualize that socialism makes promises that it does not deliver. And I think, you know, Americans need to see this because, you know, what happens with socialism is they prey on people. They prey on people who are vulnerable, and they make them believe that people who are successful are only successful for one reason. They cheated. They did something dishonest. And that obviously is untrue. The message that Republicans often have in terms of how to be successful in this country is not a popular message. Be disciplined, work hard, make sacrifices, right? That's not sexy, right? What's sexy is do nothing and we'll give you more. And that's what socialism does until it destroys the very ecosystem that it does it to.
1: And I would just add on to this, because we were talking on this program last week with Daniel DiMartino, who's Venezuelan-American.
2: Yeah.
1: And, you know, you talked about that trajectory of Cuba, where it was dictator, revolution, another dictator, right? Yep. In Venezuela, I think it's important to inject that into this discussion because that was another prosperous, thriving Latin American country that was very wealthy, that then had that wealth robbed and destroyed by this system. And that was not done immediately by a revolution. That was done by political rhetoric and votes and elections and then the abandonment of democracy and full-blown socialism, right? So I think when we think about this, it's a two-pronged approach. The warning signs, the cautionary tale of Cuba, and then the path in that same direction in Venezuela. Now, on Cuba specifically, and this goes to a lot of what comes up in the documentary, what you will hear from communism apologists or socialists or, you know, the Mamdani types, they'll say, well, yes, there are big problems in Cuba, but they will blame a lot of those problems on the United States of America and say, oh, well, it's the embargo. That's the reason why they're so impoverished. It's our punishment against the people of Cuba. It's not the failed system itself. How do you respond to that? Because that's the talking point.
2: Well, it's complete and utter nonsense. I mean, there are, you know, what, close to 200 countries in the world. And if you can't trade with one of the 200 countries, you can trade with 180, 190, I forget what the actual number is right now of number of countries. It's in like 180, 190 range, right? You can trade with the rest of the world. So because one country for moral and ethical reasons will not trade with you, it doesn't give you liberty to blame that country for your own failed system. I mean, of course, you're going to have to blame somebody, right? Of course, part of communism is repression, right? Like, let's quell dissidents. And another part of it is, I call it the boogeyman theory, right? We need to blame a boogeyman, right, for our problems, because we're not going to turn around and say, obviously, the reason why this is not working is because there's a limited amount of people that are taking all the wealth. There's reports that the Castros are billionaires, right? And everybody else is just poor, and it's because our system doesn't work, right? That they're not going to say that. If they were going to say that, that's a capitulation, right? And frankly, now we're starting to hear a little bit of that rhetoric, right? Because of all the pressure that President Trump, along with Secretary Rubio, have put on the Cuban government. We're now starting to hear some voices internally say that. But it's been obvious, it's clear, right, that Cuba can trade with Mexico, they can trade with South America, they can trade with the Caribbean, you know what I mean? They can trade with anybody. So the embargo argument is not a good argument.
1: There's also this, I find it very strange, romanticism of Cuba among leftists around the world, but especially in the United States. And you will get, you know, at least claims, and we just tackled one last week, where there's a prominent so-called progressive congresswoman, Jayapal, from Washington State, who's saying, oh, they've got amazing health care down there, superior health care systems. And they will say they are ahead of us in some ways and could be ahead of us in all these other ways if they weren't being held back by these evil imperialists or whatever. You've addressed some of that argument, but the health care system, and I think back to Michael Moore's documentary years ago, this is something that they put out there fairly routinely. And I wonder, in your experience and the Cubans that you know in South Florida, when you hear that sort of claim coming from prominent leftists, what's your reaction?
2: Oh, I mean, it's absolute nonsense. I mean, you know, Cubans subsist off $300 a year per capita. I mean, not $300 a month, not $300 a week, $300 a year in per capita spending. So it's impossible to have a healthcare system that can provide for the Cuban people. They don't have oil. They don't have, you know, a functioning infrastructure. They have continuous, by the way, this is pre-blockade, continuous rolling blackouts in the country.
1: Including just recently, right? A total blackout.
2: Yeah, total. You know, aside from the repression stuff where they actually like block the internet and things like that, right? So, I mean, it's just nonsense propaganda that continues to be perpetuated. You know, in a place like Miami, to give you an example, we have a public hospital. You can go in to a public hospital and you're going to get treated no matter what, whether you can pay or whether you can't pay. We do about $400 million in indigent care annually. Right. So that's how much is written off, essentially, that can't be paid. So, you know, this is a great public hospital, right? This is like the fourth largest public hospital in the United States, then Jackson Memorial Hospital. So it's crazy to say that Cuba has healthcare that even approximates the United States of America. So, there's just so many lies that continuously are perpetuated. But at the end of the day, if the healthcare system was so good, why do people risk their lives you know, to navigate 90 miles on makeshift watercrafts that don't even have propulsion? Why do people try to cross the Rio Grande, right? Risking their lives with coyotes and a variety of other threats that they have to deal with, in that journey. Why would they do that if the healthcare system was so great? You know, why would they do that if the quality of life was so great? I mean, you don't risk your life, fleeing a place where, you know, there's great quality of life. By contrast, why aren't, you know, Miamians, you know, fleeing Miami to go to Cuba? It's because obviously the quality of life in Miami is significantly better. It's very similar to the dynamic you see in South Korea and North Korea, right? They're divided by the, you know, demilitarization zone. And when you do an analysis of the weight, the height, right, of North Koreans versus South Koreans, right? The South Koreans are taller. They're healthier, right? Like, they're the same people, right? They're the same exact people divided by a line and from the same sort of DNA pool, if you will. You have these massive deltas in height and in weight. And it's all because there's better nutrition, right? Cause it's a capitalistic country. So, you know, capitalism is not perfect. We are always trying to improve on the system and where are the tugs and the pulls. But what happens is communists try to exploit that. And they try to prey on people. They literally prey on them because they understand a very fundamental truth that for the history of humanity, we live in a pyramid system, right? Where there's less wealthy people on top by definition and a larger amount of impoverished people on the bottom. And so they take advantage of that numbers game to try to win elections by promising people all kinds of things that in the long run are not sustainable and cause a destruction of a city or of a country.
1: And they erect and then commit to this mythology around these failed communist states. And they try to insist that it's true. And despite the obvious evidence. So I do want to ask you, what could come next in Cuba? I'm not sure many people anticipated the Maduro operation. I think he certainly didn't. And that, of course, brought that dictator to heel and back to the United States. And he's sitting in a jail cell, prison cell, awaiting American justice. We still don't know what's going to happen in Venezuela and when they're going to have elections. Yeah. I think that's important to do sooner than later.
2: Yeah.
1: There's also the question around, okay, we saw what happened in Venezuela. Could we see something similar in Cuba? I know that the Secretary of State, you mentioned him, he's very, very interested in this for all sorts of reasons. What do you expect? What could come next? Is there a brighter day possible?
2: Look, if you analyze how the president has acted, you know, and how the Secretary of State has sort of game plan this out, in reality, it's extremely, in my opinion, extremely transparent, right? And it follows a pattern. What is the pattern? The pattern is we move a carrier group into the theater of action, if you will, right? That takes multiple days for it to happen, right? The ships take time. In that period, they negotiate with the hope that the regime will, you know, want to negotiate on the terms that we want, that are important to us. I call it a boa constrictor strategy because as the ships get closer, the boa is like constricting, right? And the pressure goes up and our leverage goes up, frankly, right? Because we're now in a position to do something. Then, you know, the president telegraphs his actions. I mean, he's constantly saying, Cuba's next, Cuba's next. I mean, it's not like he's mincing words or being coy or, you know, completely transparent about where his focus is going to be, right? Then in the case of Cuba, like in Venezuela, they indict the problematic leader. In this case, Raul Castro, who was indicted just recently. In the case of Venezuela, you had an indicted Maduro, who the U.S. government came in and snatched and brought him to justice in New York. So, you know, I think it's following a pattern. And I think there is not an unlimited time frame between today and when the United States will act to liberate Cuba if they don't, their conditions that are set by the United States are not met.
1: Former Miami Mayor Francis Suarez, our guest here on the Guy Benson Show. I want to turn this to American politics, how it applies here at home. When we come back, stay with us.
0: Not the same talking points here. 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

0: here on the Guy Benson Show Happy Hour with Francis Suarez. Finally, I do want to ask you, as a longtime big city mayor in a city that has really been thriving recently in particular, then you see this pattern all across the country, Mr. Mayor, where large population centers in these deep blue cities, they see Miami, they see that there's a possibility, there's a blueprint for this, and they're making another decision. They are going left and further left, right? And electing, in some cases, thinly veiled or open communists to positions of authority, whether it's Mayor Mamdani in New York. You think about the communist out in Seattle. They might elect another one in Los Angeles. Here in Chicago, they have a left-winger. What's your analysis on that? Why is it that the success of the Miami and sort of red city, red state model can't be embraced or won't be embraced by people who decide we're unhappy with our cities and blue rule for decades, so let's go even further left?
1: So let me tell you how it happens, because it's fascinating to me. Fascinating in a bad way, I guess, but or in almost an academic way. But I saw it happen in real time, so I can describe it to you in a way that maybe many people can't. So in our case, our formula for success was defined and it was simple. We did three things. We kept taxes low. I lowered taxes to the lowest level in history, and we saw unprecedented growth. My tax base went from $40 billion to $140 billion in 8 years. So that's 362% growth. I kept people safe. So what that did, that growth gave me more resources, and I could lower taxes at the same time. And instead of defunding police or no cash bail, none of those nonsensical policies, we invested in our police department. We gave them technology. We paid them well. We supported them, right? And we saw our homicide rate, which was at a high in 1980 of 220, go down to the lowest in history was 24 in the 1950s. We got to 27, right? So almost below the lowest ever in the history of Miami. Right. And then we lean into American innovation. We created an ecosystem where we had the lowest unemployment in America, the highest median wage growth in America. And we attracted companies that invest $13 trillion to create offices or headquarters in our city in that period of time. So we leaned into American exceptionalism. Right. So that was the formula. It was very, very easy. So what happens? And how do Democrats take all that success and still find a way to win? Well, it's simple. When taxes were going up in New York, and taxes were going up in Illinois, and taxes were going up, where you are in Chicago, and taxes were going up in California, what happened? People started flocking to Miami. What happens when people go, when demand increases, prices go up? That's inevitable. I mean, it is just inevitable. So then what happens? What do the Democrats do? You say, oh, look at all this prosperity. This is terrible for you. Terrible. The rents are going up. Everything is going up. You know, they don't explain that it's our success.
0: Well, not only that, they just the opposite. They blame capitalism
1: 100%
0: for the failures of their own policies and the consequences of those policies. And I would just say, America, as you listen to this show and you're listening in big cities and you're listening to Mayor Suarez, there is a better way. It works. It's been proven. But there has to be a mindset change. And I hope that that starts to get internalized with more people. All we can do is tell the truth, tell the story. Mayor Francis Suarez, former mayor of Miami, he's a Fox News contributor. And you can check out Cuba, A New Dawn on Fox Nation, hosted by Rachel Campos Duffy, available right now. Mr. Mayor, thanks so much for your time.
1: Thank you, Guy. I appreciate it.
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1: KABC. Goats are an effective way to clear weeds and prevent wildfires in California, but new labor rules may force goat grazing companies to close.
2: Starting July 1st, goat herders must be paid hourly, raising costs by four times. Until now, goat herders were paid a monthly salary, but the end of a wage exemption means companies must now pay herders for every hour they're on the job, even overnight, as they often live on site with the animals. As fire seasons get longer in the state, lawmakers must choose between higher wages for workers or keeping goats as a wildfire prevention tool. Lawmakers have until August 31st to restore the exemption. I'm Dina Kodiak.
1: California has six new graduates, canine graduates. Six pups just passed training to work with the California Highway Patrol, including the CHP's first Springer Spaniel. And a gorilla at the San Diego Zoo Safari Park is said to be doing well after head surgery for a bone infection. Those are the headlines. I'm Jason Athenson.
3: 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But Aleve is here to keep you moving. One pill gives you up to 12 hours of body pain relief. So don't let pain hold you back. Try Aleve today. Use as directed.
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4: Boyle Heights crash on the 10 eastbound before the 60. Two middle lanes have been blocked. Delays loading up. Overall, getting yourself out of Santa Monica. That's backing up from Sentinella. We're also looking at a crash in Costa Mesa. South 55 freeway. This is coming up on the 405. Now, at last check, Highway Patrol said that they were blocking a few lanes, but now everything has been cleared to the right shoulder. Big delays for that 55 southbound, still loading up away from just about Edinger.
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11: Not all screen time is created equal, and a new study out of Sweden is helping us understand this even better. So researchers followed more than 20,000 people over nearly two decades and determined that passive screen time, like sitting on the couch and watching television, raised someone's risk of dementia. But if they did something active, like reading, puzzles, or interacting with other people, this same group of people saw their risk of dementia drop. Just like you gotta put the work in to keep your body in shape as you age, you basically have to do the same thing with your brain. A couple things I have found to help: working to learn something new every day, whatever it might be, challenging yourself in some way every day, and really importantly, staying socially active. Some days that means meeting friends in person. Other days, maybe an email, a text, or a phone call. Just stay engaged. I'm Dr. Sanjay Gupta, helping you live a better life.
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0: Talking about the issues you care about, Guy Benson.
1: At the top of today's show, Ben Domenech joined us, talking about the life and legacy of Senator Lindsey Graham of South Carolina, who passed away suddenly, unexpectedly, over the weekend. Here was part of that conversation I had with Ben. A couple other things I want to reflect on here with you, Ben, about Senator Graham. In watching some of the tributes pour in, and look, when someone dies unexpectedly, you get a lot of raw emotion, right? And people trying to make sense of it. And you see political statements, then you see, you know, real people and their emotions coming through. I'm struck by the number of Democrats in the Senate, especially those Democrats who've been there more than just a couple of years, who've known Graham and served with him for years. Many of them referred to him as my friend. And you get that in politics, right? It's sort of like this empty, vacant politician speak where they call everyone their friend. But that's not, I think, what this was. This seems like actual, genuine, my friend, right? And he collected friends easily because of the personality that he had. I think, like, even if you wanted to dislike him, you kind of couldn't. In fact, there was an amazing interview I saw, a transcript of it, the former Senator Al Franken, progressive Democrat from Minnesota who eventually got forced out, I think, ridiculously in Me Too excess. But he was asked, because he was a comedian, he was on SNL for years, all of that, he was asked about humor in the Senate, and Franken had to admit, he said, you know who the funniest senator is? And the interview said, who? He said, Lindsey Graham. He said, isn't that disappointing? But it's true. He was really, really funny, and he told one story that backed it up. That was one of the secret weapons that Lindsey had, Senator Graham had.
2: Was,
1: even
2: and
1: if you didn't want to like him, you would.
2: And you know who actually just backed that up to me? Because I just happened to be interviewing him a couple months ago. I asked John Kennedy, who is known for, when he shows up on TV, you're just waiting for him to have some kind of,

0: I'm Chris Jakimic. 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
2: And he had an influence. He made peace with President Trump after running against him, criticizing him. He understood what the voters wanted, and he adapted to it. And I think he made Donald Trump a better president because of it. I think he made him better at understanding the way that Washington worked because he'd been around for so long. And I think he became one of his most effective advocates in a conference that does not always agree with the president for the things that he prioritizes. He tried to get these things done. And that's something that we're really going to miss. And I think the president, who has essentially said this, as much in terms of his public comment, I think the president is going to miss him because he was one of his closest allies and most effective allies in the Senate.
3: And there will be a vacuum there. There's no question about it. And what you just described, Ben, is the essence of politics and of influence. And Lindsey Graham was a practitioner of politics. And often when people would criticize, you know, what he was doing and an apparent heel turn on this, or now he's sucking up to Trump or whatever. And I might have, you know, at some point been critical of him in that sort of respect as well. I don't have a specific example that comes to mind, but he was targeted with that sort of critique a lot of the time. And I think what people might have missed was gregarious, funny, a personable guy who wants to get along with people and generally does, but also someone who ultimately is there for a reason. He wants to get things done. He wants to influence policy. And to do that, when you've got a president of your party, you can either become a problem for that person or you can become a solution for that person. And Lindsey Graham, look, he was not shy. He was out there on TV and radio all the time. He loved a media hit. He loved the messaging job, but he really liked the roll up your sleeves, do the work part, whether it was in those, you know, smoke-filled rooms or abroad talking with allies who were, you know, beleaguered or embattled, or making those constant trips to the White House to repair a relationship so that when influence needs to be wielded on something that really matters, you've got the president's ear. That's a lot of work. And in that sense, he was a workhorse, almost extraordinaire, right?
2: And I think that the other thing that, you know, you just mentioned there, the things that Lindsey did that irritated people, that made them get on their high horse and say, you know, what would John think of you or something like that. I get all those tweets, obviously. Those were cheap. They were like cheap compliments.
3: 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She's like the long-lost member of the Guy Benson Show staff, almost like the prodigal daughter of the show, so to speak. Is she still here? Is she with us? Is she conscious? I don't know. We'll ask when we come back.
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10: As someone who's been married nearly 25 years, I'll tell you, there's a lot of great things about having a spouse. And according to a new study out of the University of Miami Health System, marriage might even be linked to a lower risk of cancer. Why? Well, the researchers said people who are married are less likely to engage in risky behavior. They're more likely to get a nudge to go to regular preventive medicine appointments and screenings. And they have a partner to share the load of family obligations, household chores, and finances. No one is saying you should get married in the pursuit of better health. But if you are single, how can you build a strong support system to maybe get some of these same benefits? Do your own research, find out what's important, and then hold members of your squad accountable and let them hold you accountable as well. That can provide a lot of support. I'm Dr. Sanjay Gupta, helping you live a better life.

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2: 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Well, for obvious reasons, we've been playing a lot of Lindsey Graham sound clips over the course of the show. This is one of my favorites. There are many great ones. There have been moments, as we've addressed earlier in the program, in Supreme Court confirmation hearings in particular, that I think have defined Graham's career in a lot of ways. And this is one of them, but in a less serious sense. This is the charming, playful, funny Lindsey Graham who won over so many people as friends, even people who disagreed with him on some, most, or even all issues. This was the Lindsey Graham that could make people laugh. It was very, very disarming. It was a moment from the confirmation hearings of Elena Kagan, who I think is the leading leftist or progressive justice on the court. It was an Obama appointment, an Obama nomination in his first term, and Kagan was the witness. She was the nominee at this hearing of the Senate Judiciary Committee. Lindsey Graham asked her a question that I think she then interpreted through this very legal or constitutional lens, when in fact that wasn't the actual meaning of the question he asked. So there was a clarification and a very funny moment that made everyone in the room burst into laughter. Cut 16.
3: Where are you at on Christmas Day?
4: Senator Graham, that is an undecided legal issue, which, I suppose I should ask exactly what you mean by that. I'm assuming that the question you mean is whether a person who was apprehended in the United States is...
3: No, I just asked you where you're at on Christmas.
4: You know, like all Jews, I was probably at a Chinese restaurant.
3: Great answer.
2: Good stuff. And you could hear when it dawned on her that she had skipped ahead in her mind and hadn't answered the very basic question. She just cracked up, Kagan. She's sharp. Apparently can be a very lovely person herself as well. And she kind of realized how silly the moment was. You heard that laugh from her, and then what a great response. He says, great answer. And the crowd erupts. And that's how these things kind of ought to be. They haven't been that way far too often for reasons that we talked about earlier, and Graham is willing to step up, obviously, and go to bat to fight against some of what we've seen from the opposition party, but he would very much treat with great dignity and respect Democratic nominees and build a relationship and some camaraderie there, as we just heard. I love that clip. I really do. And with that, I feel like it's a good way to close out today's show a little bit by talking about if we have any Lindsey Graham memories here at the show. I would say, briefly, I don't have a great story. I have a recent one, though. I never really met Senator Graham. We crossed paths a few times. Of course, he's in a lot of green rooms all the time, so I've seen him holding forth, sort of maybe nodded at each other, that kind of thing, but never really had a conversation until just a few months ago. It was definitely after the Iran war started, because I was getting ready for Fox News Sunday in D.C., and I was doing so at the Bureau in D.C. in the radio studio, our radio studio that we use for this show. And I had my head down and I was just doing some work. And then Senator Graham and a staffer walked in. I guess they'd been directed to the studio as a holding spot where they could hang out and wait. And he kind of realized, oh, wait, this is occupied. Oh, it's Guy. It's his studio. So he's like, you can kick me out. This is your place. I said, no, it's fine. Have a seat. And we ended up chatting for 15 or 20 minutes, talking about foreign policy almost exclusively. And he, at one point, paused the conversation to compliment me and my work, which I was not expecting. And that was very magnanimous and generous of him. And then we talked more about foreign policy. And, you know, it's just, it's hard not to be drawn in by him. He was a very likable character. And, you know, he cared very, very deeply about the issues that he sunk his teeth into. And The other thing I'd say, because he's urged this in the past, he even said so on his social media feeds days ago before he died, to judge him by his enemies. And Lindsey Graham's enemies were the enemies of the United States of America. And the feeling was mutual. And the enemy loathing did not extend to his political adversaries here at home, as we just heard, I think, in the soundbite from the Kagan hearings. All of which speaks, I think, very well of Senator Lindsey Graham. Now, Christine, am I correct? Number one, are you back? Are you here? Hello?
1: Hola.
2: Check, check, check, check. Are you bilingual now, Christine?
1: I'm back for now.
2: What's no in Spanish? It's just no. You're back. So we have to welcome you back from your vacation. Are we going to be doing a farewell to your next vacation on, like, Thursday?
1: No, I'm here for maybe a week or two.
2: A week or two? Wow. Okay, that's a long stretch.
1: It's a lot.
2: Sounds like you could be at least formerly a teacher in the Houston Public Schools, but you might not have that job. That's a callback to an interview that we did earlier that we encourage people to check out midway through the show with the superintendent of Houston Schools. But, Christine, bienvenidos. Welcome back to the United States of America and your job. Su trabajo.
1: I still have
2: right? one. Right? I think so. I think despite some people's best efforts, including your own, you still have one. I do want to just quickly ask before we get to Graham, because you're such a mentor at Fox News, mm-hmm. and you've been told you're a great mentor, should mentor more people, have you done any mentorship down in Mexico, or more specifically, hit it, down in Acapulco. Or even the new version of that one? Let's hear that. Phil Collins. Phil Collins version.
1: OMG. I mean, the irony that you found Phil Collins singing that, who is like literally my favorite singer of all time, is not lost on me or my friends in Mexico.
2: Oh, I sent it to you immediately as soon as I found it. And you, I think it maybe had a few cervezas by that point or something else. And you had a very dramatic response. And we did quite a lot on the Phil Collins version of Acapulco last week on the home stretch, which people can, of course, access for free on the podcast at GuyBensonShow.com. So just quickly, have you done any mentoring in Mexico? Any cartel members or anyone else?
1: No, the only thing is my friends, you know, I'm just going to say they're called my friends. We don't have to say they're the cartel. They wanted me to come back home. You know, we partied a lot, but they need money. So they told me to get back to work. So I'll be down there. I will have to say when we got on the plane to come home, Megan was with me and she's like, I don't know. Like, I feel like we could, you know, we've done the beach thing. We're good now. Like, maybe we can do Europe. And I don't know if I need to come back to Mexico. And I'm like, well, I've said that many of time. And this is my third time in 1 year, Megan. So
2: yeah, you can't make any promises.
1: No.
2: Can't make any promises. Christine, do you have any Lindsey Graham stories that you'd like to share?
1: Oh, I sure do. So don't forget, it'll be almost 21 years that I've been at Fox News this October. So I have booked the senator many, many, many times. And I loved working with
2: him. So you joined Fox late in your career and that still had great longevity, which is impressive. But please go on.
1: And I loved working with his staff, but I truly, truly loved when I got to book him and he would come in studio, because I have to say probably the first or second time I had ever booked him, he was in studio and I was working on the John Gibson radio show. And John had said to the senator after we were done with the interview, you know, my call screening / producer has never been to South Carolina. We got to get her there. And then immediately he invited me for a weekend to come hang down there with him. He said he would show me all the sights. I sadly never made it down there. And I still to this day have never been to South Carolina, believe it or not. Isn't that
2: crazy? Did you tell him, Senator, thanks so much for the invite, but I tend to go farther south than South Carolina? Is that, you didn't say that?
1: No.
2: But you never took him up on it. What a swing and a miss.
1: I know. I mean, I'm sure he was just being kind, but I imagine I went down there for the weekend. But he was always a joy to book, and he was quite the character. And I know you've played a lot of clips of him today, but I will say it will go down in history as one of my all-time favorite political rants was when the one you played of him during the Kavanaugh hearing. I still get chills hearing that.
2: Mm-hmm. No, I agree with that. And I know we're up against the clock here and we've got to go, but I just want to hold this out. I think even though he's gone, the invite for you to visit his state, the Palmetto State, is still very much alive, and you can just maybe dial up or text your soul sister, former congresswoman down there, and maybe you can go hang out for a long weekend, and you guys can get up to some mischief. So just want to plant that seed, plant the seed, text your bestie and see what happens. Maybe you could go on a, this I don't know, like an impromptu vacation on Wednesday or something like that. We'll see. We can talk about it. But for now, we are out of time. We thank you all so much for tuning in. And I think it has been a show that is appropriately focused disproportionately on honoring Senator Graham, again, who passed away over the weekend. Rest in peace, Senator. And we will have our Tuesday edition coming your way from the city of Chicago tomorrow, same time, same place. We look forward to it with bated breath, and we will talk to you then.
1: Well,
2: did you tell him, Senator, thanks so much for the invite, but I tend to go farther south than South Carolina? Is that, no, you didn't say that?
1: No.
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11: California and 11 other states are suing to block Paramount Skydance from taking over Warner Bros. Discovery. More from Jason Nathanson.
12: The largest merger in Hollywood history would extinguish competition.
13: California Attorney General Rob Bonta announced the antitrust lawsuit Monday in Los Angeles. His backdrop, the Hollywood sign.
12: It would result in higher prices, lower content quality, and fewer movies and TV shows.
13: Bonta also says the $110 billion deal would kill jobs. Paramount Skydance responded in a statement saying the lawsuit is wrong on both the facts and the law, and delaying the purchase will actually hurt workers. The feds approved the merger in June.
11: The Elephant Fire in Sierra County has burned over 12,000 acres of land and is only 5% contained. The fire started at about 3 p.m. Saturday and is burning east of Loyalton. One zone in Lassen County is still under evacuation orders. Three other zones to the west are under evacuation warnings. Two are in Plumas County and one is in Lassen County. There are no evacuation warnings or orders in Sierra County. Officials have not confirmed any injuries or damage. Extreme heat is expected to sweep across big chunks of Southern California this week. Mark Mayfield explains.
14: On Wednesday and Thursday, inland and valley locations are forecast to break 100 degrees. The National Weather Service says triple-digit heat is expected in the San Fernando, Santa Clarita, and Antelope Valleys. A heat advisory is now in place. That will become an extreme heat watch beginning on Wednesday.
11: And a Bay Area congressman says he was detained by Israeli settlers in the West Bank. Representative Ro Khanna says his vehicle was blocked near a Palestinian village this week. The South Bay Democrat said settlers and soldiers of the IDF detained him for over an hour before they were released. Khanna was on a three-day trip to the Israeli-occupied West Bank, where he and his staff toured a demolished Palestinian village. That's the latest. I'm Jordan Christmas.
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16: Slowing in Norwalk, 605 northbound delays leaving the 105 freeway, and that's a tough drive ahead all the way to Whittier Boulevard. It's also slow on the southbound side of the 605, leaving the 60, heading back towards Whittier Boulevard. It looks like a crash on the southbound side is the culprit of that slowdown. We're heading out to Anaheim, East 91. Delays from Kramer Glassell all the way to Green River, and delays in Corona, the South 15, leaving the 91 freeway all the way to Wyrick Road.
17: I love my Solaire infrared grill. I've had it for over a year now, and I use it every single week. And it does the greatest job on steaks. I'm going to do some flat irons this week. It does a great job on chicken, including chicken breasts. I have a video on my social media at Randy Wang Radio on Instagram and Facebook. You can see me doing some sausages on there. I'm going to put up some videos of some chicken breasts later this week. Even does a great job on shrimp, on veggies. The grill heats up to 1,000 degrees in just 3 minutes, which, you know what's the side effect of that? 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
26: 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Stocks starting the new week with a pullback after a nervous weekend focused on the Persian Gulf and the U.S. and Iran exchanging fire. Oil prices moved higher. Stocks pulling back after President Trump announced he was reinstating what he called a blockade on Iranian shipping through the Strait of Hormuz. Latest military moves that will be discussed later this hour with retired U.S. Marine Corps Lieutenant Colonel Hal Kempfer, the former Marine Corps intelligence officer and host of the Strat podcast, will be giving us expert analysis later this hour. In all this, the stock market pulling back today with the Dow down 138 points, the S&P 500 down 60, and the NASDAQ tumbling 408 points. Volatility index today spiking 14%. We'll be speaking to Daniel Ives shortly, the leading tech analyst. He'll be joining us here later this hour. Oil prices moving higher following the announcements by the president, with West Texas Intermediate oil rising nearly 10% today to top $78 a barrel, and Brent crude in London, the international benchmark, as you well know by now, also up about 10% above $83 a barrel. The escalation in the Middle East coming after Iran and the U.S. exchanged airstrikes over the weekend. Iran targeted U.S. facilities in several Gulf nations in the area in the Middle East and declared the Strait of Hormuz closed, though President Trump disputed that claim, saying the key shipping lane remained open to commercial traffic. The president over the weekend ordered more airstrikes on Iran after Iran attacked a commercial vessel transiting the Strait of Hormuz. Meantime, we're seeing the president resuming the blockade of Iranian ports, says the U.S. is the guardian of the Strait of Hormuz and will charge 20% on all cargo. In the meantime, tech names took a hit as we saw the NASDAQ tumble 408 points today. Semiconductor names were under pressure. U.S. listed shares of SK Hynix, that's the South Korean chip maker that made a splash on Wall Street on Friday, down about 9% after soaring 13% in its IPO debut on Friday. Shares of Micron moving lower by about 4%. SanDisk shares down 12%. Seagate down 5%. Advanced Micro down about 4%. Intel shares down 6%. Looks like the oil names moved higher today. And looks like we're watching earnings season unfold here. On average, analysts estimate the second quarter S&P 500 profits grew by more than 23% year over year. Well, we'll be getting the new reading on inflation out tomorrow. The June Consumer Price Index report is due out first thing tomorrow morning. Most economists are expecting the headline reading to show a 0.2% drop on the month due to what had been declining gas prices, but a year-over-year increase of 3.8%. Also, the Fed Chairman Kevin Warsh is expected to appear before the House Financial Services Committee tomorrow, giving testimony on the Fed's semiannual monetary policy report. Southern California Congresswoman Maxine Waters, a member of that House Financial Services Committee, which she once chaired. Over the weekend, U.S. Senator Lindsey Graham, Republican South Carolina, unexpectedly died following a brief and sudden illness. The 71-year-old senator had just returned from a trip to Ukraine. He was first elected to the U.S. Senate in 2002 and chaired the Senate Budget Committee. We'll talk more about that and what this means for the U.S., especially on financial matters. I'll discuss that and more with Grover Norquist, the president of Americans for Tax Reform. This as the federal budget deficit has skyrocketed this year. But first, on your money, the markets, the economy, and the whole works now. Joining us live now is tech analyst and longtime market analyst Daniel Ives, live with us here this afternoon. Daniel Ives, thank you very much for taking the call here this afternoon.
0: Hey, Frank. How's everything?
26: Well, it's been a busy day, and it's only Monday. It sounds like a busy week already based on what's happened here. But give us your assessment here as we start the week with the tech names taking another hit in the Middle East back in focus.
0: Yeah, I think, look, less Middle East, I mean, maybe some jitters. I think a lot of it is, look, SK obviously going public Friday in terms in the U.S., that maybe sent some jitters around Korea. You saw memory stocks get crushed today. And I think that really is what sent, you know, some of these jitters here, because memory stocks have sort of been the golden childs of the tech trades. And it speaks to our view. You're going to continue to have these rotations, but ultimately they're healthy, you know, especially when you look at what's happened to the Kospi and memory stocks so far this year, you know, up, you know, just obviously a massive amount.
26: What about this SK Hynix stock? This is the ADR that made its debut on Friday. Most people here probably aren't familiar with that name, but what do you know about it? And would you touch it? I see it was down nearly $16 today to 152 and change after that pop on Friday.
0: Look, memory stocks are the linchpins of the AI data center build-out. And you can name the amount of memory players on one hand. That's not changing. So when that's also why Korea has really become front and center, you know, in terms of this tech trade, because that's where the memory names are. You know, from SK to what we see with Samsung, you know, and obviously, you know, some other players. And of course, Micron's involved too. Look, my view is it's still early days in the broader AI trade. And you're going to have ebbs and flows. But the reality is that as we go into earnings season, I think it's going to be a further validation for what we're seeing with demand.
26: What do you think of this SK stock in particular? Is that something that's on your radar screen? Is that something you like?
0: Look, it's obvious it's on our radar. It's a name that's core to the memory trade. I just think what happens is what, you know, when you have things like them going public in New York, you know, some will say, okay, is this a top? I don't believe it is, but I think that's maybe a sell in the news moment that you saw play out today.
26: All right. And then there's SpaceX. We're still talking about that, of course, following the epic IPO it had. And looks like 139 and change now, down more than six today. What about SpaceX here?
0: Yeah. I mean, like, look, any of these IPOs, especially with the lockups and everything else, they're going to be volatile. But I think, you know, investors, they're looking at these names over the next 2 years, 3 years. And I think, you know, we're going to continue to see volatility, whether it's SpaceX, whether it's SK, but it doesn't in any way, you know, disrupt what I view as kind of this broader bullish tech trade that I think further spreads. I mean, like when you think about SpaceX, SK, those are just two new names now for investors, especially in the U.S. markets. And I think that's going to be a trend as more and more companies tap public markets.
26: All right, Meta also got a pop recently. What about Meta here pulling back here in this latest tech reversal, down more than 12 at 656 and change?
0: Look, I think Meta's one. They're going to be able to monetize more than I think investors are thinking or realizing or maybe factoring in. And I think you've seen that in terms of, you know, really almost becoming a cloud player in terms of spare capacity, what they're doing. They're not just spending CapEx to spend it. I think where investors are getting some of these names wrong is that they're not seeing the monetization that's going to be around the corner. Look at Apple as a good example, right? All-time high. You know, many will say, okay, Apple's missed the AI revolution. I disagree, because my view is it's going to be the highway for consumers. 20% of the world is ultimately going to access AI through an Apple device.
26: And the report today that Apple has hit a record 20% global smartphone shipment share. Apple stock today hovering around 317 and change here. Looks like it moved up nearly $2 today to 317.31. Where do you see Apple go from here?
0: Yeah, look, I mean, that, you know, that's always been one of our favorite names, right? And I think if you look at the OpenAI lawsuit between Apple and OpenAI, and that's important because I think that's, you know, Apple's defending their turf, and I think it's long overdue, especially as, you know, people like companies like OpenAI move further into hardware.
26: All right, let's get to some of the exciting stuff here. Crypto, we see Bitcoin pulling back a bit over the weekend, just below 62K here at the moment. Ethereum at 1,759, Doge at the moment at 7 cents. So what are your thoughts on the latest crypto moves here?
0: Yeah, I think a lot of this is technical, you know, in terms of, you know, resistance and what we're seeing in terms of Ethereum as well as, you know, Bitcoin. We've talked a lot about it, you know, in terms of seller and strategy and others. Look, the market's trying to find its level on Bitcoin as well as Ethereum. And I think that you can maybe argue the same thing for gold. And I think we're going to continue to see this volatility as it plays out, especially with what's happened in the broader tech trade.
26: And speaking of that, do you still see the correlation between the NASDAQ and the cryptos here? Or is that not happening, or is it happening? What are your thoughts about how those trade?
0: No, I mean, definitely separation there that you're seeing. I think you've seen definitely deleveraging happen out of the crypto trade. And I think there has been liquidity that's gone from crypto, you know, into tech stocks.
26: Especially SpaceX, you think, maybe?
0: Well, I think, look, all these are just taking liquidity out of the market. And where is it coming from? So I do think, you know, that's been probably a net negative for, you know, for crypto, at least over the last few months.
26: All right. What about the performance of crypto and also analog gold, so-called? We got the digital gold, the cryptos, and the analog gold, actual physical gold. How they're performing in this environment, given the upheaval in the Middle East and uncertainty over inflation once again with the price of oil spiking. What are your thoughts about how these have performed in the face of all these uncertainties?
0: Yeah, definitely. I mean, sluggish. You know, in terms of how you see, and I think a lot of that's related to wars too. You know, in terms of investors trying to figure out what the next move is there. You've seen it. You know, in terms of gold, I think you've seen that definitely play out. And a lot of this is just the market trying to figure out wars. You know, is a hike on the radar? You know, what the next steps are? I think this is all kind of playing out in front of our eyes.
26: Be interesting to see what he has to say tomorrow before the House Financial Services Committee. What do you think is going to happen tomorrow?
0: Hawkish tone, but I continue to think overall, you know, he's trying to set a framework, but it's my view that, like, he's going to be more dovish than the market first thought. I mean, that continues to be my view.
26: So what do you think is going to happen this month for an interest rate decision? Are they going to stand pat?
0: Yeah, I think to some extent, but what we're seeing play out is you could see a hike maybe as the first step, you know, later this year, but I think you'll have cuts going into next year.
26: What are your thoughts about the latest moves in the price of oil higher? And this obviously, people are nervous again at the gas pump and people talking about inflation. How does that impact the markets here now that we're in this environment once again?
0: Yeah, but I think still, I mean, look, oil in the 70s, I mean, that's a good sign. I think market's still anticipating ultimately that you're going to have some resolution in some form. And, you know, that does give Warsh more flexibility, you know, as this all plays out. But the geopolitical continues to be the wild card. And I think that's something that's, you know, definitely being factored in to what we're seeing across the board.
26: All right, getting back to your specific area of expertise on the AI-related trade and AI-related debt. I don't know if you saw the report, AI-related debt jumped 99% over the past year, and it's considered a shock to the system for investors. What about the AI debt that report mentioned and the AI trade here? Are we in bubble territory here? What's your outlook for the AI trade?
0: Not bubble. Look, I told you, third inning in terms of where this is all going. Look, but it's CapEx that's ultimately going to build this all out. There's going to be some debt that's taken on. That's what's weighed on names like Oracle. But it's necessary to what we see in terms of the trillions of dollars that are ultimately going to be monetized in terms of the AI revolution.
26: All right, and that Chinese chip made news again last week, right? Is that a factor at all?
0: No, that's definitely a fact. Look, but it's also an arms race between U.S. and China, and I think that's another thing that's front and center in terms of this plays out, because if U.S. takes foot off the pedal, China will continue accelerating. For the first time in 30 years, U.S. is ahead of China when it comes to tech.
26: Any specific places where you are putting money now and or taking off the table?
0: It's tech. And I think we're going to go into earnings season. Earnings season is going to ultimately be net positive and a catalyst for tech stocks. And I told you, I continue to like MOTK. You know, it's an AI quantum name, you know, quantum stock. I mean, it's around MoTeC. I think that's a huge bullish name.
26: We'll take that as meaning MoTeC, as in more tech, as you've said here very eloquently, since the year started, and we've not forgotten that. Anything else you'd like to mention? Any other big announcements on your side there?
0: Stay tuned. Hopefully we'll be, you know, announcing my new venture really soon. And once we announce it, we'll definitely be on the show that night.
26: That's terrific. Daniel Ives, the leading tech analyst in the world. And Daniel, thank you very much. Great job on CNBC this morning. Thank you very much for joining us live this afternoon.
0: Thanks. See you, man.
26: Right. Thank you very much. And out to the freeways now on 790 KABC.
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16: Slowing in Santa Monica, 10 eastbound away from Cloverfield as you travel all the way to the 5 in Boyle Heights. Southbound 5, slowing in Griffith Park from the 134. Delays all the way to the 605 freeway. And it's tough in Corona, South 15, backing up from Magnolia Avenue all the way to Wyrick Road. North 15, delays in the Cajon Pass from the 215 merge to the 138.
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28: A better life with Dr. Sanjay Gupta.
29: As someone who's been married nearly 25 years, I'll tell you, there's a lot of great things about having a spouse. And according to a new study out of the University of Miami Health System, marriage might even be linked to a lower risk of cancer. Why? Well, the researchers said people who are married are less likely to engage in risky behavior. They're more likely to get a nudge to go to regular preventive medicine appointments and screenings. And they have a partner to share the load of family obligations, household chores, and finances. No one is saying you should get married in the pursuit of better health. But if you are single, how can you build a strong support system to maybe get some of these same benefits? Do your own research, find out what's important, and then hold members of your squad accountable and let them hold you accountable as well. That can provide a lot of support. I'm Dr. Sanjay Gupta, helping you live a better life.
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26: Peck of Money continues here, 790 KBC. Good afternoon. Stocks starting the week with a pullback, with the Dow down 138 at the bell today at 52,499. The S&P 500 down 60 at 75.15. The NASDAQ down 408 points at 25,873. The yield on the 10-year note, which impacts the fixed-rate mortgage rates, at 4.62%. The volatility index spiking today by 14%. The price of gold moving higher, up nearly $6 at $4,011.40 an ounce. Silver back down to $5,803 an ounce. Taking a look at platinum here at $1,613 and change, and palladium at $1,255.50. Taking a look at the price of oil back in focus, given the upheaval in the Middle East once again. Crude oil futures in New York right now trading just below $78 a barrel, down 21 cents. We'll talk more about the Middle East coming up in the next half hour, and the latest military action there with retired U.S. Marine Corps Lieutenant Colonel Hal Kempfer will be joining us. SpaceX taking another hit today, down more than $6, back to $139 and change, getting close to the IPO price of $135. Remember, it hit the market at $150 a couple of weeks ago. Tesla shares down $13 today at $394 and change. Oil company stocks getting a boost. We see Chevron up nearly $6 at $182 and change. ExxonMobil moving higher as well, up nearly $6 at $144 and change. Valero, one of the big refining companies, up more than $15 at $295.79. Energy-sensitive names pulling back, including the airlines. Delta down $1.20 at $86 and change. JetBlue down 16 cents at $5.60 a share. United Airlines down nearly $5 at $121 and change. Carnival Cruise Lines down 22 cents at $26.61. Royal Caribbean, though, in the plus column by more than $3 at $288 and change. SK Hynix, that South Korean chip company that made its Wall Street debut with American Depository Receipts on Friday, pulling back nearly $16 today at $152.35. Elsewhere in the tech space, as we just discussed with Daniel Ives, we see Apple higher by nearly $2 at $317 and change. MU, Micron, down more than $42 today, back to $937. MU stock has been as low as 103 and as high as 1,255 over the past year. Dell shares down nearly 8 at 427.11. Meta down 1248 at 656.73. 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
6: An off-duty Long Beach police officer fired at three suspects after they robbed him. Officials say it happened yesterday near Bixby Road and Orange Avenue. Police say one of the suspects pointed a weapon at the officer while the other man robbed him. It's unclear if any of the suspects were injured when the officer opened fire. The officer was not injured and his name has not yet been released. And the Los Angeles Sparks are looking for a new general manager after they fired general manager Reagan Peebly yesterday. Tammy Trujillo reports.
10: For now, the team will be run by assistant general manager Zach Knowlton and Nate Nielsen. The Sparks hired Peebly as GM 2.5 years ago. The team is 39-66 since she took over. The Sparks are currently 10-11 and would miss the playoffs for the sixth straight year if the season ended today. Before becoming a coach for various teams, Peebly played in the WNBA in 1997 and 1998.
6: That's the latest. I'm Jordan Christmas.
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16: Slowing in Santa Monica, 10 eastbound away from Cloverfield as you travel all the way to the 5 in Boyle Heights. Southbound 5, slowing in Griffith Park from the 134. Delays all the way to the 605 freeway. And it's tough in Corona, South 15, backing up from Magnolia Avenue all the way to Wyrick Road. North 15, delays in the Cajon Pass from the 215 merge to the 138.
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28: A Better Life with Dr. Sanjay Gupta.
29: When you need your body to perform, but some of your muscles are having trouble, other muscles can sometimes help compensate. This is a great thing short term, but long term it can lead to serious and even chronic aches and pains. So if you've got nagging stiffness or irritation somewhere, don't push through it. Try to figure out why it's happening and how you can correct it. Strength and conditioning specialist Dana Santa says, performing exercises at a deliberate tempo makes it easier to notice when the wrong muscles are taking over, and also gives the intended muscles a chance to engage before that compensation kicks in. Dana suggests that starting with primary movement patterns such as squatting, hinging, pushing, pulling, rotating, and core can help make compensation easiest to identify and to address. I'm Dr. Sanjay Gupta, helping you live a better life.
30: We're done paying the bills. Now, let's pay it forward with Mo. Motech on Money on AM 790 KABC.
26: Motech on Money continues here, 790 KABC. Stocks starting the week lower after President Trump announced he was reinstating what he called a blockade on Iranian shipping through the Strait of Hormuz, sending oil prices higher. And now the president has formally notified the U.S. Congress that the U.S. is at war with Iran, according to Politico. Reportedly, the move giving the president another 60 days to use the military in the region without congressional approval. And we're following the U.S. Central Command feed here this afternoon. That's the U.S. Central Command, military command, starting launching the third consecutive night of strikes against Iran at the commander-in-chief's direction. According to the ex-posting, the strikes will continue, imposing a heavy cost on Iranian forces and degrade their ability to attack innocent civilians and commercial shipping in the Strait of Hormuz. That, according to the U.S. Central Command feed on X. Joining us live now is retired U.S. Marine Corps Lieutenant Colonel Hal Kempfer, former Marine Corps intelligence officer and host of the Strat podcast. Colonel, thank you very much for taking the line, taking this call, and give us an update here based on these latest headlines.
22: Well, Frank, obviously it's been a very busy few days. There's been strikes both directions, a lot of strikes by the U.S. forces. But that's the big probably the biggest news today was that we're reimposing the naval blockade on Iranian on ships. I shouldn't say Iranian ships, but ships going to and from Iranian ports. That strategy, what we had before, was having tremendous effect. And so from a pressure standpoint, a leverage standpoint on the regime, that was something that worked. And certainly in the current environment, we put it back in place. Obviously, yes, the president did notify. You know, the little question amongst a lot of international law experts as to whether the clock on the War Powers Act starts again for 60 days or does it pick up where it left off because nothing, you know, the fighting never quite stopped. But that's something they're going to work out. That really is up to Congress on that one. I think this may be a kind of an odd point, but it's a tactical point. We did an attack on the naval port at Bandar Abbas using an unmanned sea drone. That's an unmanned boat that's filled with explosives to attack the port. As far as I can tell, that's the first time we've ever done that. Now, that's something that certainly the Ukrainians have done to great effect in the Black Sea, but that's the first time we've done that. And it does show this new drone warfare thing going into a different direction. It shows certainly the U.S. adopting this in a different way. So I thought that was kind of substantial. But one thing that's a little controversial out there is the president's talking about imposing a 20% cargo fee for ships going through the Strait of Hormuz. This kind of really changes what we've been saying. We've been saying there should be no fees at all, no tolls, anything. And now we're saying, well, we're going to take over the Strait and we're going to charge a toll. Obviously, that goes completely against what Secretary Rubio and Vice President Vance have been saying. I'm expecting that they're going to

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1: Part of the shift that's taking place, more cost-effective use of weaponry. These are lower-cost drones, much akin to the Sea Baby drones that the Ukrainians are using, and we're going in there using that. And this is a more, this is our push towards, I'm not going to say autonomous warfare, but bring in technology and not using humans to do a lot of these things, but using these drone systems. And it also, it just shows a shift, the revolution, if you will, in military affairs in terms of how this is going. And I think we're going to use that to great effect. By the way, completely off topic, the Ukrainians actually did an amphibious landing with a robotic drone. They used a robotic drone to deliver an unmanned ground vehicle ashore. I'm kind of wondering if that's the next wave.
2: Very interesting and striking this, what's described as a ship maintenance facility, a submarine base, right? Mm-hmm. Is that thing still operational, or was it operational until now? And was there, in fact, anything left of the Iranian Navy?
1: Not much left of the Iranian Navy, but let's just say that facility is a lot less operational than it used to be. We're not going to waste ordnance to go in there and something that's already been destroyed. That was working. The big thing that that they still can do is they can launch these small boats, these little gunboats. And when I looked at the pier, I go, that's the type of pier I would expect to see a lot of these little gunboats utilizing. And so I think what we're doing is we're really getting to these smaller target sets where we're going after places where they can launch these gunboats and stop them from going out there and interfering with shipping out in the Strait of Hormuz. And this goes to the larger objective that we are militarily taking control of the Strait of Hormuz. So that's part of that, and it's a very cost-effective way of doing that, and I think we'll probably see more of that.
2: What do you think's the next move on the chessboard here? Are we getting closer to boots on the ground in Iran?
1: That's a real question. We hit some target sets like Keshem Island. We hit some places there, which made me kind of wonder if we're thinking, we're kind of hedging our bets. Now, part of this is, in cognitive warfare, to make them think that we might be able to, might be thinking about putting boots on the ground. So you hit some of these targets just to kind of get them thinking we are going to do that, whether we do it or not. And that will force them to pull back forces or reinforce or do some other things. So definitely want to keep that on the table.
2: All right. And as far as the leadership there in Iran, are we seeing any cracks in the leadership there? Any potential change? And is the Shah's son still a possibility to get in there?
1: Well, I don't know about the Shah's son getting in there, but he is getting more vocal in terms of where his position is. We don't know if Mashaba Khomeini is doing anything. We don't know if he's making decisions. We get stuff that's attributed to him. Nobody's seen him. Nobody's heard from him. He didn't show up for his father's funeral last week, so we don't know if he's actually in charge. And then the other thing is we know there's a hardliner faction with the Revolutionary Guard Corps that seems to be pulling the rug out from under whatever the Iranian negotiators agree to. And so reportedly they even came up to us quietly and said, hey, we didn't mean to hit that ship, that kicked this whole thing off. That was these hardliners doing it. Of course, nobody's ever held accountable. So we turned around and said, look, you want to publicly say you don't have control? That's one thing. But until you hold people accountable, they're your guys. You own them. So rather interesting. But, yes, there is a fissure, if you will, in the leadership structure.
2: Yeah, this is interesting. You probably saw the report. The former president of Iran now believed to be under arrest in Iran on a report that Mahmoud Ahmadinejad met the Mossad.

0: chief under an Israeli plan to install him as Iran's leader, according to the Times of Israel. The New York Times actually cited U.S. authorities, sources as saying years-long regime change plot involved at least two meetings with Mossad in Hungary as Israel looked to prop up the famous anti-Israel Holocaust denier Ahmadinejad. What's your reaction to that report?
1: Frank, you can't make stuff like this up. I have to tell you, that's, if you remember him, he was pretty hardline. Yeah. He was very much of the whole revolutionary mindset over there. And there's this report that's come out that said they met with him multiple times, and they being Mossad met with him multiple times. They saw, he had vocalized frustration with the theocratic regime, and they decided to exploit that, and that they had him as an intelligence asset, and he's currently under house arrest. And, it's interesting. Early in the war, there had been some discussion of maybe he could step in to take over the government. Maybe regime change, he would be an interim leader, which I thought was very odd considering, we all recall who he is and yeah. what he did. But that would explain it. If he was working for the Israelis, that would explain it. But right now he's under house arrest. We'll see which way this goes. Let's see if they have a show trial or something like that.
0: That is really something else to watch in all this. Colonel, thank you very, very much for taking the call here today. We'll keep an open line to you. That is retired U.S. Marine Corps Lieutenant Colonel Hal Kempfer, former U.S. Marine Corps intelligence officer, host of the Strat Podcast, based right here in Southern California. Colonel, thank you again very much for joining us live this afternoon.
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3: Crowding up at the 133 all the way to Harbor in Anaheim. Tough in West L.A., South 405 from Santa Monica Boulevard. You're on the brakes and stretches all the way to Palo Verde and Long Beach. Also a tough drive along the 91 in Anaheim, eastbound side slowing from the 57 freeway all the way to Green River and the Cajon Pass. 15 northbound loads up at the 215 merge to the 138.
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8: A Better Life with Dr. Sanjay Gupta.
9: As someone who's been married nearly 25 years, I'll tell you, there's a lot of great things about having a spouse. And according to a new study out of the University of Miami Health System, marriage might even be linked to a lower risk of cancer. Why? Well, the researchers said people who are married are less likely to engage in risky behavior. They're more likely to get a nudge to go to regular preventive medicine appointments and screenings. And they have a partner to share the load of family obligations, household chores, and finances. No one is saying you should get married in the pursuit of better health. But if you are single, how can you build a strong support system to maybe get some of these same benefits? 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I'm Dr. Sanjay Gupta, helping you live a better life.
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0: Okay, the money continues. 790 KABC growing refunds from the president's tariffs after they were ruled illegal, pushing the June federal budget deficit to $120 billion, according to the Treasury Department in a report out today. Sharp reversal from the $27 billion surplus in June of last year that the administration has touted as evidence of tariff success. The Treasury reported gross customs duty collections of $23.6 billion, but refunds of $49.2 billion, resulting in a net outflow of $25.6 billion for the month. We might be hearing more about that tomorrow when Fed Chairman Kevin Warsh is set to appear before the House Financial Services Committee, offering testimony on the Fed's semiannual monetary policy report. Also in Washington, the focus of attention on the sudden death of U.S. Senator Lindsey Graham, Republican from South Carolina, who unexpectedly died over the weekend following a brief and sudden illness at the age of 71. He was first elected to the U.S. Senate in 2002 and chaired the Senate Budget Committee. Following all these developments closely is Grover Norquist, the president of Americans for Tax Reform, who joins us live here now. Grover, thank you very much for taking the call.
17: Absolutely. Good to be with you.
0: Likewise. What's top of mind there, the shocking sudden departure of Senator Graham, who had that very important position chairing the Senate Budget Committee and, of course, also very active on foreign affairs matters. What's the reaction there?
17: Oh, it's very sad. He was a great senator. The reason we were able to pass the big, beautiful bill, the Republican tax cut, was that he stood up and insisted that they work off of present policy, not present law. And that meant we could extend the tax cuts without difficulty. And that made all the difference in the world. We could have had the Trump tax cuts disappearing if we'd gone with the old quote-unquote rules. And it took a lot of guts to stand up and say, no, we're just going to continue these tax cuts into the into the future, so that people can plan and know what the law is. So he made that tax cut possible, and it was a huge success for the country. Very important, and is going to allow us to do things out into the future that we wouldn't have been able to do before. He's a good man. He's a good friend, and I just remember seeing how tough he was on that issue of not being told what you can and cannot do by the Senate parliamentarian who was appointed by a Democrat like 25 years ago and has stayed there as a Democrat operative And the Republicans had never had the guts to say, hey, knock it off, as she made decisions to help Obama raise taxes and raise spending and undermine efforts to cut taxes and cut spending.
0: You're absolutely right. That's getting more attention now. And fast forward to the moment today, the South Carolina governor, I understand, is named Darlene Graham Nordin, the sister of the late Senator Graham, now to finish out the term of her older brother, Senator Lindsey Graham. How's this impacting, you think, legislation there with Senator McConnell also still in the hospital?
17: You know, he's in the hospital. He fell and hurt himself, and but he's in a position where you could come out and vote. We now have a senator, or will, I don't know if he did the formal announcement or just said he was going to, but we'll have a senator from South Carolina, so Republicans can pass legislation in the Senate. What we don't know yet is who will run for this fall. She's going to be senator until January, but there is a woman, the lieutenant governor, who just barely lost the Senate race. She would be a great senator. Wilson, Congressman Wilson, is expressed an interest in it. It is his son who got won the nomination for governor. So we have Wilson and Wilson if that happened. They're both great guys, so that's not a problem. But South Carolina has more than enough really competent Reagan Republican limited government politicians. So I think we'd be happy with just about whoever the governor picks. And he's a great governor, and he's led the fight to phase their income tax down to zero. So South Carolina is really on the move.
0: On there live with Grover Norquist, president of Americans for Tax Reform. And we haven't talked about tariffs lately or the tariff refunds, but apparently they're moving the needle here now on the federal budget deficit and the ballooning debt this nation is undergoing at the moment. Can you give us an update on what's being said about this in Washington?
17: Yeah, when tariffs were put on, two things happened. One, money was collected from tariffs, people selling things to the United States, and then the courts ruled that the tariffs were not put in. They weren't put in legislatively. The president sort of did them by executive order, and as the court said that you can't do that, so you have to give the money back. So they were doing that. But in addition, because we put tariffs on other countries, they responded by putting tariffs on or refusing to buy our firm goods. So there was a real loss of opportunity in farm country, around the country. And the government's been going around writing checks, welfare checks, to farmers who didn't do anything wrong. They don't deserve to be on welfare. But, you know, China and other countries wouldn't buy, you know, if you're going to throw up tariffs against other countries, they go, oh, yeah, we don't like you either. And they would put up barriers to American products, or as the Chinese did the last time when Trump was president and put some tariffs on China. You know, they decided, well, we will pick the most painful tariffs or refusals to buy your stuff that we can think of. And for a lot of time, that's hurts farm country. And so not only is it bad for farmers, but now the taxpayers have to bail out the farmers because of the other country's reaction to our tariffs. So the tariffs to date have been rather expensive and hasn't quite worked out. So we'll see what we do going forward, but hopefully we can move back to sort of more open trade with other countries, not cheating, which I understand. You know, the president has said, look, and Reagan did too. There are some times when other countries do not play fair and you want to get their attention.
0: And briefly, the other big development here, according to one report we got today, President Trump has formally notified Congress that the U.S. is at war with Iran, giving the president another 60 days to use the military in the region without congressional approval. What's the reaction there?
17: Well, it's really going to depend on whether they can shut down Iran's attacks on shipping through the Straits of Hormuz. If they can do that, and I think to a certain extent they've done it before. Now, how much of it has been mined? How many ships do they have to take shots at getting oil tankers out. If they can keep it going, then the prices won't go up too much. I mean, prices have gone up, and in the political season, that's not good. It's very bad. It's bad politically. But it is interesting how little they went up compared to previous crises, because we've had so much more oil exploration here in the United States.
0: Absolutely right.
17: And Venezuela getting better at it too, now that it's not completely run by crazy people.
0: Grover Norquist, President of Americans for Tax Reform, thank you very much for taking the call live with us here. Stay tuned now for the 790 KBC News Blitz with Randy Wang. I'll be back with more at 4 tomorrow right here on MoTeC on Money, 790 KBC.
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18: A bipartisan housing bill has automatically become law after the president refused to sign it last week, but also held off from vetoing it. Tammy Trujillo reports.
19: The landmark bill, known as the 21st Century Road to Housing Act, is designed to increase the housing supply in the U.S. and bring down costs, partly by limiting large investors from purchasing single-family homes. Trump refused to sign the bill because Congress wouldn't pass his Save America Act, which would place new restrictions on voting.
18: Frustrations continue to mount in Boyle Heights in the aftermath of last month's warehouse fire. In addition to the lingering stench of rotting food, residents are now dealing with a fly infestation near the property. It already had a rat infestation, with the rodents being attracted to the millions of pounds of food that was stored in the massive refrigeration facility. There was also a recent water main break less than 1 mile away from the cleanup site. The California Water Service says the water main break appears to be unrelated to the warehouse fire. Crews are still working every day loading spoiled food into trucks to be hauled off. The warehouse fire started on June 17th and burned for about a week. Goats are an effective way to clear out weeds and prevent wildfires in California, but new labor rules may force goat grazing companies to close. Dina Kodiak explains.
20: Starting July 1st, goat herders must be paid hourly, raising costs by four times. Until now, goat herders were paid a monthly salary, but the end of a wage exemption means companies must now pay herders for every hour they're on the job, even overnight, as they often live on site with the animals. As fire seasons get longer in the state, lawmakers must choose between higher wages for workers or keeping goats as a wildfire prevention tool. Lawmakers have until August 31st to restore the exemption.
18: And the statewide average gas price remains flat. AAA says the average price for a gallon of self-serve regular is now at $5.39. That's the latest. I'm Jordan Christmas.
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3: Irvine, 5 northbound, crowding up at the 133 all the way to Harbor in Anaheim. Tough in West LA, South 405 from Santa Monica Boulevard. You're on the brakes and stretches all the way to Palo Verde and Long Beach. Also a tough drive along the 91 in Anaheim, eastbound side slowing from the 57 freeway all the way to Green River and the Cajon Pass. 15 northbound loads up at the 215 merge to the 138.
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